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1: Got the world in my hands. Never felt so alone. Yeah.

The Offspring here on Nate Nation. Sleep Theory, their latest words are worthless. Coming up after, I give away some concert tickets. I got a pair of tickets to go see Dorothy up in Omaha. Nope, I lied. It's here in town at the Bourbon. Dorothy at the Bourbon. I got a pair of tickets. You want to go see her on the 13th. That is next weekend. Shoot me an email, natenation@kibz.com. I'll get you in the door, get you all set up to go see Dorothy here in town, in Lincoln, at the Bourbon. Shoot me that email, natenation@kibz.com.

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Born to Kill, new rock from Social Distortion here on your 9 o'clock news. Title track of their new album kicking us off tonight. Nate Nation with a whole hour of brand new music. What all do we got tonight? Five Finger Death Punch. Here from Sully. Dead Sugar got their latest. See if we can't squeeze Ava Under Fire in too before we're all done through the night. It's a full hour tonight. So we got to keep moving. Singer-songwriter Ryan Purge with his latest. This is Sour on the 9 o'clock news.

0: Celebrate EP, brand new music from Black Stone Cherry. That's deep on 104.1 The Blaze, Nate Nation. More concert tickets tomorrow. All three of us actually have tickets for you, Animal, Lex, and I. So you can listen in for your chance to win. We've got Dorothy tickets, 311, Motionless White with Dayseeker, that show we just announced the other day. We have those two. The only way you're going to win is, you know, listening in for your chance. Me, Lex, Animal, all have it for you, too. I guess you could also sign up online, right? 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

Sully from Godsmack with his latest Becoming on 104.1 The Blaze, doing a little solo work there. Nate Asian in the 9 o'clock news had Breaking Benjamin before that with their latest Something Wicked. Of course, on the way to the Mac, coming in with Chevelle. We got those tickets online at KIBZ.com. Got this, though. Dead Sugar. It's their new track, Inland, here on the 9 o'clock news.

Time Bomb, the latest from Black Moods on 104.1 The Blaze. Hey, Nation, almost done with the old 9 o'clock news tonight. Still a few more to squeeze in as we get ready to wrap it all up. Of course, be back again tomorrow with a whole bunch of cool stuff. We got concert tickets all day long, and, well, I'll be back again with the 9 o'clock news. Another hour of brand new music. We'll do it again tomorrow, and

Poppy, time will tell on 104.1 The Blaze. That is it. We have wrapped up the 9 o'clock news. I'll see if I can't squeeze Ava Under Fire in, but this might be the last one I've got for you. It's the latest from The Warning. This is Kerosene. You guys have a great night.

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Shine Down. 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

0: Todd and Tyler Radio Empire presents TNT Countdown, a run-up to the live kickoff with highlights from previous shows. We'll be live in about 60 minutes, so let's start counting it down.
1: You're listening in real time or day of the podcast. It's the 1st of June. It's the beginning of hurricane season.
2: Monday.
1: It's the beginning of meteorological summer.
2: Yep.
1: There's a bunch of woke stuff going on this month.
3: Pride month.
1: Bunch of black guy month stuff. Woke stuff. And then, for those of you who complain about all that sort of stuff, it is a celibacy awareness month.
2: Wow.
1: Celibacy awareness month is observed in June every year.
2: Oh, didn't know that.
1: The annual observance across the country is to raise...
2: A lot of people observed it in May, too, Todd.
1: ...is to raise awareness. Well, this doesn't say if you're, involuntarily celibate, but...
2: Oh, that's true.
1: Celibacy is celibacy, whether you're doing
2: it... Your wife's cutting you off, or your husband's cutting you off.
1: Voluntarily or not.
3: Yeah. I'm going to guess that most people that are celibate are painfully aware of it all year round.
1: Yep.
2: Right.
3: And don't want to be reminded of it.
1: This annual observance across the country is to raise awareness about staying celibate and voluntarily taking a vow of abstinence. National Celibacy Awareness Month aims to encourage people to consider the benefits of celibacy until marriage or as a lifelong commitment. So please list for me the benefits. What the hell are the benefits?
2: Well, I hate to hammer people that can't get laid, because a lot of people can't get laid. I mean, and prostitution's illegal, so nobody wants to get busted. And it's just that's a sad situation for a lot of people that want to get laid and can't get laid. There's a lot of people like that. I mean, they just can't. I mean, it's not as easy as you think it is, you know, for a lot of people. So I don't want to give them too much hassle here, but the benefits of it are nothing. I mean, I was involuntarily celibate for a little bit, obviously being got divorced, and I really wasn't out swinging for the fences because I was pretty depressed. You know, Tad helped me out with that.
1: Yeah, it is best.
2: But I, as a guy that was celibate, a guy that's not celibate, it's much better to be not celibate.
3: Yeah, I mean...
2: By far.
3: They do list here some...
2: Actually, there's no comparison.
3: They do list here some mental and psychological wellness benefits to being celibate. And we could probably argue some of these. It says sharper focus, removing sexual pursuit frees up vast mental space to focus on career, school, or hobbies.
2: Yeah.
1: So if you're not thinking about it, you're thinking about other things.
3: Well, I would argue that. I would say that there's a lot of people who aren't getting laid and are really thinking about wanting to get laid.
1: Yeah,
2: but I also think there are people that just decide to take some time off from getting laid. You know, they're not married people. You start doing that with your
3: easy butt. Lenny Kravitz.
2: But I'm not Lenny so much, because Lenny's ridiculous. You can get laid by anybody.
1: To have any mental benefits, you would have to push that out of your mind.
3: Yeah.
1: You can't have it lingering in the back of your mind, because that would not be what I would call a mental benefit.
2: Yeah, your boner shows up, says, hey, remember me?
3: Right. Reduced anxiety, eliminates the stress, pressure, and vulnerability associated with casual dating and hookup culture.
2: Yeah, that's tougher. That's real tough.
1: See, I get anxious because I'm not getting laid.
2: Mm-mm.
3: Emotional clarity, taking sex off the table, allows you to clearly evaluate past toxic relationship patterns.
2: Okay, so a lot of people that do it temporarily, right? So.
3: And then
2: summer's a tough time to do that. Everybody's wearing like small, I mean, no clothes at all.
3: Bikinis, that's true.
2: Everybody's got short dresses and shorts.
3: Do that in January.
2: It's a little tough to do the celibacy awareness month in June.
1: Your little break would fit under this category.
2: What was it?
1: Of healing and recovery.
2: Yeah, that's a good point.
1: You're not recovering from sex addiction, but there was a little grief and there was a little trauma there.
2: No, I'm not saying if somebody just flopped it in front of me, a week later, I would have took it, you know.
3: But that's an interesting way of putting it.
2: Yeah.
3: So not exactly flattering to the other person.
2: No, it wouldn't matter at that point.
1: Would you have? Because I don't think you would have.
3: No, well, I don't think you would have either.
1: You were so bummed out.
2: Oh, I was bummed.
1: Yeah, you would have just said, nah.
3: I think your dink turned inside out for about 6 months.
2: Yeah, well, I masturbated all the time, man.
3: Yeah, but if you had the opportunity to actually, you would have just, nah.
2: Let's not say a week. But whatever, you know. Well, it didn't happen. So, I mean, like I said, I was pretty much.
1: I think you were.
2: Although Tad was being a dick.
1: Mistrustful of women at the time, too.
2: A little bit.
3: I think that stopped.
1: So, if they.
2: Should stop for any dude for that.
1: Flopped it in front of you, you probably wouldn't have trusted. Thought it was a, you know, it's a trick.
2: Don't we get a Johnny story later on, too, Todd?
1: Oh, well,
2: be careful with that, how you do that story. But
1: No, it's just a surgery.
2: Yeah.
1: Everybody.
2: Oh, it's a surgery? Okay,
1: yeah,
2: got it.
1: Yeah,
2: okay.
1: Everybody
2: right.
1: wants a...
2: We'll save that one there, but let's keep talking about this.
1: Make
2: about
1: that shiny snug.
2: Celibacy. We'll put it like a cinch rope in there, you know, that kind of thing, like a hoodie. Right?
3: Yeah, the things that, you know, like celibacy that says it has no negative side effects to your body physically, but I don't think that, haven't we also done stories about like the whole, you know,
1: getting all backed up?
3: Well, like
2: cleaning out your tubes.
3: Well,
2: that's masturbating, so you can still be celibate from a person and masturbate. I think they're two different. They're two separate things.
3: But hasn't science told us that there's no actual benefit to not doing it either? Like they've said, like when November rolls around, everybody says, "Oh, I'm not going to masturbate for the entire month." They say, "Right. No, that's just stupid. Don't do that.
2: No masturbate in November." I don't think that.
3: Right.
2: It is dumb. Yeah, we've heard that. It is dumb.
3: They tout some sort of physical benefits. And
2: I see it all the
3: science
2: time.
3: Science says, no, that's
2: I see
3: not
2: it
3: true.
2: All the time. They say the benefits of not masturbating, it mainly aims towards men, and it's just not, no.
1: And yes, you can masturbate and still be celibate.
2: Right. Oh, yeah, of course you can. Yeah.
3: Good. Yeah, that doesn't count.
2: You're going
3: count.
2: By yourself. Nobody's there to look at you. Except for the dog or the cat, whatever you got.
1: Unless you're going for the complete abstinence and the complete chastity, then your masturbation is off the table.
2: Oh, it is.
1: And who doesn't like to masturbate on the table?
2: Flop it out.
3: See, now then they get into the this gets into the benefits of celibacy in a relationship. Non-sexual periods force couples to deepen their emotional intimacy through talking, cuddling, and vulnerability, and it separates the intense physical attraction from actual emotional and an intellectual compatibility.
2: Somebody's going to raise their hips in that situation eventually.
3: Why?
2: Yeah, you stop having sex with your partner, and then things can go haywire for sure. I mean, you're not going to do it all the time. I read the other day, too. I forgot about that. It says a guy...
1: Well, a lot of people stop having sex with their partners, but they don't make a plan. That's not the plan. No.
3: Well, this sounds like it's...
2: You're right, Todd.
1: It just kind of happens.
2: Right.
3: This sounds like it's a discussion...
2: Or they're having sex with somebody else.
1: Oh, that's possible, too. Yeah. I've heard that happens.
2: Yeah,
3: this angle sounds like it's something you two both sit down and talk about and decide, we're not going to have sex for a while. And so, what? I don't get that.
2: No, I don't either. Usually it's either I'm not saying some women aren't turned down by their guys, but we've heard the other way around a lot of times.
3: Well,
2: she stopped.
3: Yeah.
2: You know, there's a lot of married guys where the woman doesn't want to have sex anymore. You know?
3: And we've talked about love languages before, and physical touch is a lot of dudes' love language.
2: Yeah, yeah.
3: Like, you just want me to be unhappy for a little while?
2: Right.
3: Okay.
2: Yep.
1: No matter how many acts of service you provide.
2: Oh, yeah, well, one should be, you should service them.
3: Yeah, but then that becomes physical touch.
2: Here it is. I saw this the other day. This is the global average for coupled adults is heavily linked to optimum physical health and relationship happiness. You have to have sex once a week. That's coupled people.
1: Minimum.
2: You have it more, great.
3: Yeah.
2: You have it less. A lot of people have it less, but it says 52 times a year, so that's once a week.
3: I'd say that's
2: regular activity. 52 times a year is associated with a reduced stress of heart disease, hormone regulation, quality over quantity. So, yeah, so basically, yeah. Oh, here's the age groups, by the way. 18 to 29-year-old couples average about 110 to 112 times per year. That's 2-3 times a week. 30 to 39-year-old couples average 86 times per year, and age 40 and older averages typically get closer to 50 to 70 times per year.
1: How about people who aren't in couples?
2: That's a great question. I don't know.
1: That's one extreme or the other.
2: It's a little tougher to get laid if you're not in a couple.
1: Right.
2: You have a couple, man.
1: And either they're doing it 400 times a year or two.
2: Right. Yeah. So... call your wives or call your husbands today and say you're coming home for lunch and knock one out. Take care of this week. Yeah. Unless you got laid yesterday, right?
3: Yeah, it looks like this says on average, single adults, we're not breaking them down by age group or sex, are having sex about 59 times a year. So about once a week.
1: Once a week.
2: Wow.
3: That's higher than I thought.
2: That's all adults, right?
3: Yeah.
2: So that takes into account couples then, too.
3: Single adults.
2: Oh, it does say single, okay.
3: Single adults.
2: Not coupled, okay. Well, is that married, too? Because you can be coupled and not married.
1: No, like single. Single is single.
3: Yeah.
2: All right.
3: But it says, you know, it says the same thing which you said. Frequency is heavily tied to age. Obviously, people in their 20s are having more sex than people in their 40s and their 50s.
1: Does it say how single people are getting laid? Is it still, well, the dating apps?
3: Relying on new or casual partners rather than built-in relationships, averages are skewed by both frequent daters and those experiencing long-term periods of celibacy. So, yeah.
2: Stop over and bang me.
3: Yeah, there's people who are out there whoring around, and then there's the celibates, and then we meet somewhere in the middle.
2: But remember this combination. Remember this conversation when Heather gets here. She likes to hear
1: the quote unquote hookup apps. You know, like I hear Tinder isn't that much of a hookup app
2: anymore. It's their dating app. It's a dating app. Yeah.
1: Well, what's the hookup app now?
2: I don't know.
1: It just seems like they switch.
2: They're all kind of dating apps. You know, I don't know if there's one you just. I'm sure it's up to the person's, once you meet the person, whether they want to have sex right away. You know, I'm sure a lot of people are dating, but then also having sex.
3: Well, at a certain age, isn't...
2: Those sites are brutal, though.
3: At a certain age, isn't any dating app kind of a hookup app? Because aren't people a little less...
2: Basically going to say, we like each other, let's have sex.
3: Right. There's no... Like, why are we going to play games? We're at this point, let's just... You like me, I like you, let's go bang.
1: Oh, I contend there's still people like that. Well, you got to wait till the third day.
2: Oh, of course there is.
1: Wait till the fourth day.
2: Well, the woman's saying no. A lot of them are saying no right away.
1: The guys are probably doing it, too, just to protect themselves, but I don't know any of them.
3: I think if both people have been in marriages or long-term relationships before and now they're not and they're trying to date again, I think they're... Let's not play games.
1: I would think so.
2: If they're into each other, they're into each other, right?
3: Yeah, if there's mutual attraction and everybody's having a good time, it's the first date, let's go bang.
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7: A Virginia woman is seeking $1.5 million from Outback Steakhouse after she slipped on mashed potatoes and fell face first on the floor.
8: Oh, I could see that. They're slippery.
7: They are slippery.
9: They are.
7: Man.
9: Yeah.
8: Mashed what?
7: Mashed potatoes.
8: There you go.
9: Gosh. It's getting better.
10: Not much.
9: Mashed potatoes are the banana peel of the
7: Outback is Australian, so of course you do that one there. Maybe.
10: Maybe.
11: Do they have bananas in Australia?
7: Well, this happened
12: bananas
7: here, but it's
12: Foster,
7: Outback
12: right?
7: Steakhouse. Yeah. Yeah. Tracy Renshaw, 56, alleged the incident happened while she was dining with her family at the Outback Steakhouse in Sterling, Virginia on May 14, 2023. The case was filed in Loudoun County Court, blah, blah, blah. According to Renshaw, was walked to the restroom when she stepped on slippery substance on the floor that appeared to be mashed potatoes.
8: Yep.
7: Let's hope so.
8: That's a lawsuit.
7: Yeah. $1.5 million, though? How bad was her face?
9: Sounds like she suffered permanent damage.
7: Oh, really? Oh.
9: Yeah.
7: And they got insurance. They pay that stuff out.
10: She's walking with her hands in her pockets? You don't do that.
7: Yeah.
10: Then when you fall, you can't brace yourself.
7: I know.
12: I guess that's where I'm at. I'm like, how much mashed potatoes?
8: I don't think it takes much to slip on mashed potatoes.
7: Yeah.
8: They're slippery little things.
7: Yeah.
12: You're acting like mashed potatoes are pieces. They're not, you know what I mean?
7: Well, they would be
12: a
7: slippery,
12: french
7: though.
12: Fry like at that point would do the same thing.
9: You could mash a french fry into the ground.
11: And then
7: the Outback Steakhouse is denying it.
9: They're denying it.
7: Yeah. The company argued that there's no notice of any hazardous condition and they had no obligation to post a warning about the alleged spill. Now, if they spilled it, you know.
10: But they don't keep signs around that say, hey, caution, mashed potatoes on the floor.
7: Right.
8: Yeah, but this will end up in a settlement.
11: But yeah. Mm-hmm.
12: Exactly. Yeah.
7: That's why they're fighting it, right?
9: But just give me 400 blooming onions and we'll call it good.
7: In another incident, a South Carolina woman was awarded $315,000 after she allegedly ingested a metal bristle embedded in a chicken dish.
12: Yeah, that's...
7: requiring emergency surgery to remove it from her esophagus. She deserves more than $315,000.
12: Right.
9: Yeah. Where was that from?
7: That was at a Outback location somewhere else, yeah.
11: I'm sure the surgery alone costs $315,000.
7: Right. Yeah. Another one. I like the Outbacks. They're pretty nice, actually. The new ones are nice. Oregon lawsuit in which a diner claimed he cracked two molars after biting into a broken pieces of a plate mixed into his food.
11: Outback's having a hard time.
9: It sounds like this guy's bad at eating.
11: They're having a hard go of it. You know what I mean?
7: Yeah, these three particular ones, right. Yeah, but there's a lot of fake ones now. Not that these were fake. Remember that guy?
8: He lopped the top of his finger off, right?
7: There was a guy they worked at like some printing place, and the guy lost his finger, and they saved it.
8: Oh, yeah.
7: And they concocted an idea to put it in some food somewhere.
8: I think they put it in some Wendy's chili or something.
7: Right, that was it.
9: Yeah.
7: And it was this guy's finger. He said, sure, we'll do this. And there were like three people involved, and they figured out now he lost his
10: finger. So they do DNA and go, no, this is your thumb.
7: I don't remember how it happened, but we did the story. It's been a long time, but we did the story, and I don't know if they somebody came forward and said, no, that dude lost his finger at work.
8: Yeah, somehow they got caught.
7: Right.
10: Well, that's the whole premise of the beginning of Better Call Saul, is how he becomes the slippery lawyer.
7: Right.
10: His first thing is they call him Slippin' Jimmy. That's his scam. Is he slips on things?
7: Okay,
10: and
7: Saul did it.
10: Yeah.
7: Okay.
10: That's kind of how he veers into that questionable morality world. Is it
7: Make
10: starts
7: money
10: with
7: slipping
10: Jimmy.
7: Mm-mm.
10: This whole scam, he just kept running it over and over again. So people do it.
7: I should shoot my grandmother after the Band-Aid. You know.
11: After the Band-Aid.
7: Band-Aid in the hand shower.
11: Yeah. Pretty sure
7: bloody
11: Grandma,
7: Band-Aid
8: grandma wasn't worth much.
7: No, she wasn't.
11: That caused some
9: damn,
11: trauma.
9: Todd.
10: Well, at least she was still in one piece.
11: It's one thing to say things about each other's moms. Once we get grandmas into this.
7: Well, he meant money-wise. Married, she was not. Right, right. I know what you meant, Todd. Yeah. You're not hammering my Dodie.
9: Dodie.
7: Yeah, we called her Dodie. Yeah.
8: No, I just figure she didn't have a big net worth.
7: No, she did not. No. No, so I don't want to sue her out of her cash, you know.
9: Blooming onion at the Outback is only $10.99. That's an incredible deal.
7: How many calories in a blooming onion if you eat the whole thing?
9: Oh, 1,920.
7: Really?
9: Yeah.
7: I don't know
9: if that includes the sauce.
7: It doesn't.
10: Why?
7: I bet it doesn't.
11: I bet it does.
10: Did you do that off the top of your head?
9: No, it said it right.
10: Okay. Like, wow, you are exactly right.
11: You were taking this persona seriously.
9: I like on the left it says 1,920 calories, and on the right it says nutritional information. 2,000 calories a day is used for general nutrition advice. Like, that's so, your day. That's yeah. your, so you, you use the whole thing.
11: You could, though, is what they're saying.
9: Yeah.
11: You could have one of these.
7: One a day.
9: You get 80 more.
10: Yeah, but it does note that it's supposed to be shared with 4 to 6 people, so don't eat the whole thing, man.
9: Yeah, let's go 4. It really is a modern marvel.
12: I was just thinking about, like, how the onions are so big. You know what I mean? Like,
9: yes.
12: If you just let them grow, or do you think it's, like, modified for, like, they grow them at Outback Farms?
10: Yeah. It's like Costco with their chickens.
9: Yeah.
11: Yeah.
12: Right.
11: KFC.
7: Do you know, Nick?
9: Oh, no idea. It's a great question.
7: Yeah. It's a great question.
12: I used to work at an Outback, so I know they're real.
7: Oh, you did?
12: Mm-hmm.
7: Well, but you knew how the onions were really huge, right?
12: Yeah.
7: Okay.
12: Saw him with my own eyes.
7: Did your waitress at Outback?
12: Yeah.
7: Were you friendly?
12: I mean, as friendly
7: as I am now.
12: Well,
7: you're
12: kind of,
7: you're snarky, which we love about you. You know? Yeah. You're like, yeah, right, I'll get that for you, right? Yeah, sure.
12: Yeah.
7: That's how you were?
12: Oh, I smiled, yeah. And then I got hired at Blue Sushi. I was there for a long time. And
7: oh, you worked
12: just,
7: at Blue?
12: Oh, yeah. I was a manager there for a little bit. But they just hired young, hot girls. So that was way easier.
7: Yeah,
12: I could be mean because no one would get fired.
7: Yeah.
9: Looks like Outback uses super colossal onions that measure over 4.25 inches in diameter, weigh about a pound each. They're like twice as big as regular supermarkets.
7: You should start a podcast about this, Nick.
9: Yeah.
10: And they apparently come from very specific regions of like 4 different states. They're like, we only get our onions from those places because they're sizable.
7: Damn, no, I want an Outback.
9: Who invented that?
7: Yeah.
10: A genius.
7: You
10: want to
7: give the guy a medal, don't you?
8: I think
7: Nick?
8: There's an argument about who invented the blooming onion.
7: Yeah.
11: It's like a genuine debate about it.
8: Yeah. I seem to recall.
9: Yeah, it looks like it because it is. This Outback co-founder popularized it, but there was a chef from New Orleans who he called it an onion mum.
8: Right. I think we did this story.
11: Oh.
12: Mummian would be way better.
8: The Vidalia onion?
7: Did you say mummian?
12: Yes.
7: Man, if we'd have said that, good one. Though I liked it, actually.
10: Yeah. He's scared of you.
12: No. He is.
9: He is.
12: I can feel it.
7: A thousand miles away, I'm scared of him.
10: Yeah.
7: I have been for a while.
11: He knows he's got to come to town this week.
7: Yeah. She knows where I live.
8: Or a Walla Walla onion that grow them big in Walla Walla, from what I understand.
10: Now, this is Idaho, Oregon, Texas, and California is where they get their
7: I always wonder, we fixate on food on the show a lot, pretty much every day. We pick an item out and we discuss it for a little bit of time. And there's no way to figure this out, but in the listening area, which is whatever radio station we're on, we're selling more of those that day. Somebody's driving to work going, man.
9: Yeah.
12: Someone this morning thought, wow, only 1,900 calories? Great. And that's without the sauce.
7: Yeah.
10: I bet you, I mean, when you worked there, Rachel, was there ever, you know, somebody order takeout and that's all they got? Just one guy showing up with and getting a blooming onion? You go, he's killing that himself.
12: Yeah. To be honest, it was never the blooming onion. It was the large order of the Aussie cheese fries that I think is actually holds the highest caloric value on the menu.
7: Yeah. Aussie cheese fries, man.
12: Yeah, it was just a big like pounds and pounds of French fries with melted cheese, bacon bits, and then ranch on top.
10: Wow. Fully loaded, $28.60.
12: Yeah.
7: Ooh.
12: That plus a bloomin' onion plus a couple steaks with a like baked potato on the side.
7: Potato.
12: There it is.
9: There it is.
10: That's, there you go. Be proud.
11: We've been looking for it all morning.
7: That's my last one today. We're talking too many potatoes today. All right. All right.
8: Have you ever chugged the Bloomin' Onion sauce thinking it was a milkshake?
13: Oh, I did do that.
12: You did that?
13: Well, not with that. With the Raising Cane's sauce.
12: And he thought it was a milkshake?
13: Well, my son brought some home
12: in the big cup. I got
13: in
12: you.
13: In the big cup. And I grabbed sense. A straw after I got off of work one morning. I'm thinking, man, I could use a big straight of a milkshake now. Because I had no idea Raising Cane's don't make milkshakes. I don't know. I know
8: Wait,
13: now.
8: Did it have a cap with a hole in it?
13: It was in one of those.
12: It looks exactly, and since there's styrofoam, you can't see in it. I do understand the mistake that happened.
13: Thank you, Rachel. Yeah. Appreciate that.
8: Then I'm totally behind you if the cup, the top had a hole in it.
10: But didn't you say it had a little sticker over the straw hole?
13: It did, but it didn't. I didn't read the sticker. I just pulled it off and then grabbed the straw. This is rum dumb too, but it's also, I'm thinking milkshake. Who doesn't want to sip of a milkshake?
12: Right.
13: And I put the straw in, sucked it up, and it was Raising Cane's sauce.
8: Oh, so they were trying to tell you something by covering
11: with
8: up
11: the sticker.
10: Yeah.
13: The sticker might have said something, but I thought it might have said.
11: The sticker was there on purpose.
13: Right. As far as I'm concerned, it just said delicious vanilla milkshake inside.
8: Don't, don't use the straw hole.
12: On my 30th birthday, I took a swig of my beer and last second realized it was the butt.
10: Oh, no.
13: That's the grossest one ever, because I used to see that when I knew dudes that smoked. They'd put all their cigarettes in there. It grosses me out.
12: I swallowed two cigarette butts.
13: Oh, no.
12: I did.
13: Oh, stop it.
12: Well, sorry. This is your porta potty. This is my porta potty.
8: Did you wash it down with a little bong water?
12: I threw it. Yeah. It would have cured me. No, but since then, I have to look like inside what I'm drinking. Or something.
13: And two butts got down your throat?
12: Yeah.
11: two butts.
8: Is that a record?
12: It's a record, yeah. I only...
13: And Tyrell watched it.
8: Right. Yeah. Personal best.
12: Tyrell wasn't there.
11: I wasn't there. This was pre-Tyrell.
13: Pre-Tyrell.
12: My life got a lot better.
10: How many times did you brush your teeth after that?
13: Just knowing the cigarettes went down your throat, man.
12: Yeah.
13: Ugh.
12: I was gonna say I can assume it was at least two because that's what I threw up. But
10: that's called for.
12: Yeah.
11: Good morning.
13: Brutal.
8: That'll test your gag reflex.
10: I'm about to puke.
12: Nick just gagged so violently.
11: Really gagged.
10: One of these days, we're going to get him to puke.
9: I know. That's the goal of theirs, to get me to puke. I think they would have gotten closer to you. Oh, my God.
13: The cigarette butt one. I can't handle cigarette butts. It grossed the hell out of me. My whole life, I've looked at them. I just gross out, man.
11: Do you think it's healthier?
10: Nick's taking off his headphones.
12: Nick's sweating.
11: Do you think it's healthier to smoke the cigarettes or to just eat them and get it out of the way?
8: Well, I think you got to let them marinate in the beer.
13: If you can have your headphones off, Nick, you can still hear these guys. You just can't hear me.
9: I'm not even listening. I took my headphones off.
13: They're listening. They're talking right in front of you, man.
9: Can't hear you at all.
13: I know, but you can't hear puss either. But they get all you guys talk. So, someday Nick is going to projectile spew in the show. It's going to be great.
12: I think so.
13: Yeah.
11: Right. We'll get
9: that was the closest it's come.
13: Hair sandwich or cigarette butts,
12: with
13: Nick?
12: Betrayal in his eyes.
13: Cigarette butts down your throat or hair sandwich, Nick?
9: Oh, let's go to break.
12: Gun to my head. I choose the gun.
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15: 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Five former passengers from a cruise ship have left the National Quarantine Unit at the University of Nebraska Medical Center in Omaha after completing the first 3 weeks of a six-week monitoring period following a possible hantavirus exposure. That's according to UNMC officials. They say that they have been released in coordination with the Centers for Disease Control and their home state governments. An inmate who went missing from the Community Correction Center in Lincoln Monday has been arrested by Lincoln police. Investigators arrested 34-year-old Amanda Ekman on Tuesday and booked in Lancaster County Jail. She went missing Monday after not returning from a job seek furlough, and her electronic monitoring device was found near 44th and Superior. Nebraska baseball's Dylan Carey's been named a finalist for the 2026 Brooks Wallace Award. He's the second Husker finalist in the program history for that award, honoring the nation's top shortstop, and is one of five finalists. Blaze weather for today, a 30% chance of showers and thunderstorms, and we'll see a high around 85. I'm Jeff Motes on 104.1 The Blaze.
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12: Tomorrow, Friday night, and 2 shows Saturday night at the Omaha Funny Bone. The late shows, there's a couple seats left on either one.
13: Omaha.funnybone.com, and the headliner is Derek Stroop. He joins us now.
12: Hi, Derek.
13: Hey, bud.
14: Hey, what's going on, buddy? How you doing?
12: Right. Good, man. Thanks for phoning, man.
13: Stalking your Facebook page. What is your connection to the West Virginia Mountaineers?
14: Oh, love the Mountaineers. I was born in Charleston, and I lived there till I was 9, and then I moved to Alabama. My grandmother taught at WVU, so huge fan of the Mountaineers.
12: I remember when we first met you, we were talking about football, and you said you're a WVU fan, and of course your baseball team made their Super Regionals. That's pretty cool, huh?
14: Oh, it's huge. Yeah. We've been making a big push the past 5 or 6 years. We've been knocking on the door in college baseball. We made it to the Super Regionals last year, lost it in a heartbreaker to North Carolina. So, yeah, I mean, we're trying to get up there too, y'all, this year. But it's exciting.
13: You also went to Jacksonville State, which a lot of people don't know is Jacksonville, Alabama. And right. They made the field of 64 this year. Were you cheering for them as well?
14: Oh, yeah. It's one of those things. When I was at Jacksonville State, I mean, it was barely a university. I mean, just a tiny, tiny school. I'll tell you, we upset Ole Miss at Ole Miss in 2010, triple overtime. I was there, and we were such a small school. Everybody was telling us to go back to Florida where we came from. We were trying to tell them, we are from Alabama.
12: That was football?
14: That was football.
12: Wow. What year was that? They beat me. Ole Miss.
14: 2010, we went into the Grove, opening game of the season, triple overtime, and beat them in the Grove. I was there. I mean, they flashed to the audience. You could see me just for a second. I mean, I was just crying. I still drank back then, so I was bourbon crying in the stands.
12: how they treat young fans from your school? Because, you know, Ole Miss fans, like most college football fans, were probably pretty pissed, right?
14: Yeah, well, Ole Miss has actually got some pretty notorious good hospitality. The Grove,
12: yeah,
14: where you kind of, you know, tailgate and all that. There's like a canopy of trees a mile long. Yeah. They're great. But once we beat them, the whole vibe changed. I can tell you that, but it made for a memorable weekend. I'll never forget it. Ole Miss fans have a hard time remembering, but I remember.
13: What conference were they in at the time?
12: Oh, Jack.
14: We were Division One AA. Oh. We were in the OVC, the Ohio Valley Conference. Now we're Conference USA, which, I mean, I never dreamed of it. It's really cool to see, though.
12: Derek Stroop with us. He's at the Funny Bone Omaha. Two shows Friday night, two shows Saturday night. He's not going to be able to make it to the studio because you're out with Bart Godsey. You got to forgive us. We haven't seen the movie yet, but do you like your portrayal? You're in the Breadwinner. And
14: yeah.
12: Did you see it before it was released, your scenes or not?
14: Yeah, my scenes. I haven't got to see the whole movie myself yet. I've been nonstop out here, but I got to see my scenes and some scenes around it. And, I got to see, like, kind of chopped up throughout the movie, different scenes. And I already knew that, I mean, you could tell, I was shocked, actually, at how funny and good it is. It's like a classic family comedy. I mean, it's like, it turned out so good. It turned out so good. We haven't had one of these in, like, a decade for whatever reason. And the role, Nate did me right, man. He gave me a role that he knew I could nail. I was an insufferable car salesman, and so I didn't even have to audition. They just put me out there, and so I nailed that little scene I've got, and it's really cool. Well, it's a lot of fun. Cool. I'm excited for everybody to see it.
13: The reviews I've read on that movie.
12: You should be excited for you to see it.
13: Yeah, there's lots of product placement in this movie.
14: Yeah, there is. You know, Nate's about products in general anyways. I mean, he talks about fast food and
13: sure.
14: different stuff, but yeah, it kind of reminds me, they used to do that a lot back in the day. You know, they would, you know, zoom in and there'd be an RC Cola can on the table I'm proud to be in this movie, and Nate, he knocked it out of the park.
12: Yeah, it's getting good stuff. We haven't seen your scenes or the movie for that matter, but have you seen any interaction with Mandy Moore at all? Was she cool?
14: I didn't get to run into Mandy.
12: Okay.
14: I'm sure that I would have made it awkward, you know, being a kid that was born in the early 80s and raised in the 90s, I'm sure that I would have sounded like the cowardly lion trying to but no, I didn't get to talk to her.
12: Yeah, that's what I would be thinking a lot. There's an age group of guys, even guys like us, and she's a beautiful woman. Yeah, so
14: for sure
12: for sure. Maybe that's why they kept you from her. Derek Stroop, at the Funny. Well, you know what? I know you're on the road, you don't have much time, but WVU gets up to Omaha, you got to come back, you know, see a game.
14: I will.
12: Yeah.
14: I definitely will. We're one of those fan bases, you know, from just a state that's got a lot of fight in us. We're notorious for being

0: collegiate team, you know, especially in a state like West Virginia. I mean, you got Marshall, but who really cares? So there's just one really team in that state. And so you can just tell how much it means to us. And it's fun because it brings other people in, you know, when you see the country roads and the walk-off. Yeah. So it's been fun.
1: Oh, you know what? You're at the casino in Biloxi coming up here, Derek Shroop, with us. You should bring up that game. Yeah.
0: Oh, yeah. Let me tell you something about Biloxi. I don't know if y'all have ever been there. They will not care at all about that game. I'll be down there with some drunk shrimp fisherman who's trying to get his money back on a craps table.
1: They won't care. But you want to check out Derek's dates around the country, just go to DerekStroop.com.
2: I think he's going to be in Wichita this fall.
1: Oh, he is? Okay.
2: Des Moines.
0: Yeah. I'm coming through the heart of the Midwest a good bit. Des Moines this fall. I'm in Rochester, Cedar Rapids. I'm coming through there. I mean, the South and the Midwest are almost identical. The biggest difference is a war. But besides that, they're very similar places in a lot of ways.
1: Derek Shroop with us. Derek, I know you can't come in Friday because you're out with Bargatze. When you leave a stadium, basically, or a huge arena, and go back to the club, how's that feel? Like all of a sudden, bang, stadium, bang, packed club. What do you like better?
0: Oh man! Well, I mean, when you have the arena is just an unbelievable experience. Yeah. Being out there, you know, Nate's selling out places with 15,000, 20,000, right. And I'm not. I'm a healthy amount of delusional. I'm not out of my mind, so I don't really get caught up in that world too much. When I'm in the club, those are my fans that have bought tickets to see me, and it feels very personal and satisfying to know that they're all in those seats to check out a show. So they're both two different experiences. The thing going out with Nate on those arena runs and stuff is truly unbelievable. I mean, for a country guy like me, it feels like a make-a-wish out there, really. But the clubs, there's a lot of pride involved in the clubs because it's such a personal thing. So I enjoy both of them. But I really think that comedy was made to be experienced in a theater. That's my favorite place I've ever performed and seen to perform. Theaters are just really for a live act of any kind. It's really tough to beat a theater and how historical it is and yada yada. So yeah.
2: Yeah. Will there be a portion of Nate Land dedicated to you? And do you know of any of these plans?
0: No. I don't think there's. I haven't seen any blueprints, you know, for that. There's no. I haven't seen a Derek Yells roller coaster at the theme park yet that Nate's building.
2: Yeah, but no, Nate's the kind of guy that includes his friends. So
1: we proposed a Greg Warren section for
3: yeah,
1: sure,
3: or at least opening act land.
0: I would love. A Greg Warren section would be pretty fun for sure. But yeah, no, Nate is the type of guy, you know, I mean, but I don't know if I would get a super special section. You could just probably find me guessing people's weights somewhere. But
2: as long as you're in there somewhere.
1: Omaha.funnybone.com to get tickets. Just some seats left in both late shows, Friday and Saturday. DerekStroop.com for dates around the country. Derek, by the way, if West Virginia does make it, we're rooting for him, and you make it in, you just got to stop up and say hi when you're in town, man.
2: We got a seat for
0: him. Oh, I'll definitely. Y'all are my favorite. I'll definitely swing by and say, hey, man, hopefully we pull it off.
2: All right, man.
1: Good luck, Derek. Take care,
2: brother.
1: Have
2: a good weekend. Maybe we'll see you. Take care.
0: Thank you. Thank y'all. Have a good one.
2: Bye now.
1: Nick said that'd be the first guy you would want to go see. Didn't you tell me that off the air?
4: I'm going to see him on Saturday night.
1: There you go.
3: Me too.
1: You told me, and I asked you if you missed comedy. You said not doing it, not watching it, nothing. You said, but I might go see Derek Shroop because you like Derek, right?
2: He will be.
4: Yeah.
2: Oh, he's awesome.
4: My son likes him a lot. My nephew likes him a lot. So
1: Tyler Walsh is opening up those shows in town.
2: That's right.
3: That's a great pairing.
2: He's in Hershey, Pennsylvania, the 11th of October.
1: I saw that Hershey Theater, too.
2: If you're in Grand Forks, you want to make a run down to Fargo, November 12th, Minneapolis, the 13th. Des Moines on November 14th and Wichita November 21st.
4: Yeah, he's a dude. If you want to see him in a club, like now's your chance.
5: Oh, and he's
4: starting this fall. He's in, like when he's in Wichita and Des Moines, he's in theaters.
5: Yeah, before he blows up.
4: He might come back to a place like this to work on his next theater run.

0: like his act, his new hour, whatever. But if yeah, this is your chance.
1: And truly, he's always worth the ticket cost. It's a great show seeing Derek.
0: I just love righteous anger about like gravy or whatever.
2: You could have stopped at righteous anger.
0: Yeah, but it's not. I love that he's like really mad about really small things.
2: Yeah, that's why we like him too. Yeah.
3: Yes. We relate to that.
0: Yeah. Yeah.
2: That's why he fits in around here.
4: That's his damn show for sure.
5: And that's a wrap for today's edition of TNT Countdown. The cast and crew will be live right after this.
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8: 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Five former passengers from a cruise ship have left the National Quarantine Unit at the University of Nebraska Medical Center in Omaha after completing the first 3 weeks of a six-week monitoring period following a possible hantavirus exposure. That's according to UNMC officials. They say that they have been released in coordination with the Centers for Disease Control and their home state governments. An inmate who went missing from the Community Correction Center in Lincoln Monday has been arrested by Lincoln police. Investigators arrested 34-year-old Amanda Ekman on Tuesday and booked in the Lancaster County Jail. She went missing Monday after not returning from a job seek furlough, and her electronic monitoring device was found near 44th and Superior. Nebraska baseball's Dylan Carey has been named a finalist for the 2026 Brooks Wallace Award. He's the second Husker finalist in program history for that award, honoring the nation's top shortstop, and is one of five finalists. Blaze weather for today, a 30% chance of showers and thunderstorms, and we'll see a high around 85. I'm Jeff Motes on 104.1 The Blaze.
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0: So I thought about you yesterday, Push, and I was on the flight, Southwest flight yesterday. And we talked about this, I think, off the air, probably on the air, too, a few times, how they hand out, they took your drink orders, and then they hand out everything they can find dry to give you.
2: It's the worst.
0: And you're always hungry anyway for something, just because you're getting a snack. It's like, here's your little snack, boy.
2: Well, yeah, what, are you going to not eat the snack?
0: So I got pistachios came first, and they were the unshelled, so you could just eat them, throw them in your mouth.
2: Which is the best way to go.
0: Right, but then...
3: Wait, they're giving out nut snacks?
0: Yeah, yeah.
3: Really?
0: Pistachios,
3: wow.
0: They did. That's a good point, Todd. That's pistachios.
3: That surprises me.
0: Is that
3: me.
0: Different than, I guess, any kind of nuts?
2: No, that's
0: bad
2: think,
0: for you.
3: Yeah, people have allergies to pistachios.
0: Well, two people did die on that flight.
3: Yeah.
0: That's, you probably won't read about that, but it happened.
2: It's an acceptable loss.
0: So, yeah, for good pistachios, it was an acceptable loss, exactly. Yeah. So then, I just ordered a beer. Because I had a couple of drinks in D.C. And I'm waiting for this beer. And I'm really thirsty to begin with. So I eat the pistachios thinking, okay, well, the beer's coming eventually, so I could probably make it through. And then the aisle dog, he goes up. And I'm thinking, well, she's making the drink. So I'm in row four, so I'm right in the front there. And then she comes back with another basket.
3: Oh, what next?
0: Graham crackers and pretzels.
3: Yeah.
0: So I ate the graham crackers, which is probably not a good choice.
2: Graham crackers and beer, it's a classic.
0: But they're also really dry, graham crackers.
2: Yep.
0: So then, by then, Michelle and I were laughing because we kept wondering why did I bring anything back?
3: Did you have to choose between the pretzels and the graham crackers?
0: Well, no. I got them both. So I held off with the pretzels thinking that might be a bridge too far waiting for my beer.
2: Oh.
0: And I kept joking about, and I was kind of loud because I was a little buzzed. I'm sure the aisle donkey heard me. I'm thinking, next time you're going to come back with a shot full of sand next. So then I eventually did eat the pretzels, which was not a good idea. And then at that point, it's in my head, like, oh, my God. Because I didn't bring a water bottle in my bag or nothing. I'm thinking, oh, I'm done here. And when that beer got there, it was like a man crawling through the desert, you know. I guzzled it and pretty much immediately said, give me another one of these.
4: Yeah.
0: So I don't know why you do that, donkeys. I don't get it. You know.
2: Yeah, I don't know, don't say
0: don't eat it. That's not going to happen.
2: Well, and why are the plane snacks so damn dry? Everything on the plane is dry.
3: I swear they do it just to test you.
2: You know.
0: Yeah, they could give you some like a small a regular cookie. The cookie that's kind of the moist cookies. They're not dry.
2: Yeah, but I don't know.
0: What could they give you that was not dry, though?
2: I don't know, but are they dry because they're plain snacks? I mean, does the pressurization and altitude...
0: They might last longer, right?
2: I don't know, but I remember Southwest used to give like a little snack mix, pretzels,
0: yep.
2: And it was always just dry as hell.
3: Something chewy, like a big stick of licorice. Something like that.
0: A licorice rope or something like that.
2: Some fruit snacks or something.
0: Perfect push.
2: You know?
0: Yeah, that would work. It's not as dry, right?
2: A little package of fruit snacks.
0: Just hustle up, donkey. Give me my beer, man.
3: Oh, fruit snacks with the little stuff inside?
2: Oh, yeah, gushers. That'd be nice.
0: But I'll give her credit, though. She didn't charge us. We had a couple of drinks.
3: Everybody likes a gusher.
0: Yeah.
3: Some guys are grossed out by it. I don't understand.
0: I like a gusher, too, man.
3: Come on.
0: No problem.
2: Good time.
0: And then across the aisle from me, I noticed, these are assigned seats. So there was a couple... got on the flight, and they were an older couple, probably in their mid to late 70s. And she sat in the window, he sat in the aisle. So they bought those seats. And I kept thinking, this guy doesn't want to sit in there. You know, that's fine, because I've heard couples do that. One's an aisle person, one's a window person. But you can't really talk to each other, because that would bug the guy in the middle.
2: Oh, yeah.
0: So another guy comes walking down the middle, and he's an old dude, too. And he sits between them, and I'm looking over at him, and... they became buddies, him and the other dude. They didn't know each other at all. And I'm thinking, this guy doesn't want to... he's doing anything possible not to ride 2 hours with his wife. You know? Not at all. Yeah.
2: Well, so, can you blame him?
0: Yeah. I think they probably had a threesome or something like that. Yeah.
2: Oh.
0: Yeah. Those sloppy threesome
2: speaking
0: when they landed.
2: Speaking of dry.
0: Yeah, yeah. Yeah.
3: Speaking of projecting.
0: Oh, you did a lot of threesome talk yesterday. Comedian Zach Peterson will be in the studio with us later on this morning. Looking forward to seeing Zach.
3: Is that a scenic flight?
0: Mm-hmm. D.C. to...
3: I wasn't
0: on the window. I used to fly that flight. I still fly the flight a lot. So, it's okay until you reach about the other side of Ohio, then it's pretty flat the whole way. You know, so not much to see after that.
3: I think I've gone Chicago to Baltimore.
0: Yeah.
3: And, yeah, I don't sit by the window anymore.
0: Yeah, you're not sitting by the window because I got to pee.
3: There's nothing to see between here and Denver.
0: I got to pee. Yeah, that's another thing, too. Plus, I got to piss. I hate waking people up beside me to move, you know.
2: According to this map, you fly over scenic Ottumwa at one point.
0: I fly over Iowa all the time, yeah.
2: Muncie, Indiana,
0: yeah.
2: Columbus, Ohio.
0: Yeah, I don't look, though.
2: Yeah, no, there's not much scenic on this.
0: I'm not in the window.
2: You're this flight path.
3: The Ohio River or anything?
0: I don't know, man.
3: No landmarks?
0: Well, it's like, Nick, I asked the pilot how he found Omaha. Nick thinks pilots can't find anything. I do want to ask the pilots this, though, because we have a lot of pilots listening to the program. There wasn't no bad weather when we landed in Omaha yesterday. But this guy, we've all been on flights like this, but this is one of the worst, and I've flown enough in my life, you know, hundreds of times, that this is one of the worst landings ever. We pounded in, like, boom, and almost like it felt like the wheels would have expanded and went flat, you know?
3: Yeah. How did you get in?
0: 7 o'clock 30? Central.
3: Yeah. Oh, yeah. Was it windy?
0: Yeah. Well, it's 15 miles an hour.
3: Yeah,
0: the plane was not moving around. So, I've heard that's how you can tell if you have a really good pilot as to an average pilot. A good pilot, not granted, bad weather, I'll give people a break, but is how smooth the landing is.
3: Yeah.
0: And this was not a smooth landing. It was brutal.
2: I was on a flight recently where that was the case. When we touched down, like, it was so rough and so sudden, like everybody on the plane went, whoa.
0: Pretty much.
2: I mean.
0: The Isle Donkey got on the speaker and made a joke, too. I couldn't hear what she said. But I remember one guy dropped in years ago. I've had two flights, I guess, in my life. One of them was yesterday where it just boom, you know, and you bounce. And the pilot in the first one 10, 15 years ago said, he goes, hey, we just hit the ground in Omaha. He joked about his own flying skills or something like that. Whatever.
2: So I think we left a divot in the runway.
0: I want to know. I mean, pilots, our buddy Michael, we have a bunch of commercial pilots listening to this program. I want to know how what happens is why a flight sometimes, if the weather's okay, just did you misread it?
2: Yeah, is that solely pilot error?
0: Oh, right. It's got to be.
3: Yeah. Sometimes I'm just not paying attention.
2: I thought we had a couple more feet until the ground.
0: Maybe they're just a surprise. Oh, we're here. Right. Okay.
3: Did you still give them a thanks, pilot?
0: I didn't. But only because I think the Owl Donkey was pissed at me. I think she heard me talking out loud, and so I just kind of walked off the plane.
2: She definitely heard you talking
0: out loud. Oh, I know.
2: I've heard you talk out loud.
0: And drunk puss.
3: There have been a couple of occasions where I have followed, you know, like they were jumping somewhere else.
0: Right.
3: There were other pilots on the plane.
0: Okay, yeah.
3: Right. And I was in front of
0: two
3: pilots mm-hmm. that we were exiting the plane.
0: Yeah.
3: And I did the old, thank you, Captain. These guys said they could have done better.
0: You kept moving?
3: Yeah. And then they kept moving.
0: Did they hear you?
3: Yeah, oh, yeah.
0: They laugh at least?
3: Oh, yeah, they all seem to enjoy it.
2: Okay. Look at you starting stuff.
0: Then he bails out.
2: Yeah, there was just a big pilot brawl at the front of the plane.
0: And I saw a Jetway Jesus on my flight. As we talked about this last week, and I found out Isle Donkeys call him Jetway Jesus. Yeah. When people get on the plane via wheelchair, but get off the plane walking.
3: Oh, now, okay.
0: Yeah. And they do that so they can get in the plane real quick and sit down. But if you wait for a wheelchair on the other way, you're last off the plane.
2: Yeah.
0: So, and now, I'll give the guy a break. He looked like he was old. He needed to sit down out by the gate. But they call them Jetway Jesuses. He got up and walked off. He said, the hell with that. I'm done. You know?
2: I'm healed.
0: Yeah, I'm healed.
3: Jesuses is the plural.
2: Jesus.
3: Yeah.
0: I don't know what Jesus is. Right. I'm in town for the golf tournament. That doesn't matter. Your radio sounds the same.
2: Yeah.
0: It doesn't matter. We're just here. Yeah.
2: Your head's a little bigger than on the screen.
0: Yeah. Nick's... the Knicks won last night, which sucked. I'm rooting for the San Antonio.
3: I saw it was tied at the end of the third quarter, and then I couldn't stand it.
0: I fell asleep, too.
2: I checked out about mid-third quarter. The Spurs were up about 10, I think.
0: The last time the Knicks had a lead in the NBA Finals was...
2: 73 when they won?
0: No. Had a lead in the NBA Finals. It was a very famous day.
3: Oh, that was... I think they were playing Houston, and they were chasing OJ.
0: June 17th, 1994.
3: Right.
0: the same exact day, and you were on it, where it was an old sports bar, old cool bar in this town called Pinky's. And a lot of people remember that. That's a lot of drug-infested alcohol nights there. but we were there that night having a, we were hosting some, and all of a sudden that was happening. And there were smaller TVs. They weren't the big screen TVs all over the bar, and everybody was watching. And they split screened the Knicks game with the.
3: With the chase.
0: And I remember, what I remember the most about that is that you and I knew he was guilty from day one. And was all the people cheering him on in that bar. And you, I think you and I were disgusted by it. Like, it's like, what are you dumbasses, you know?
3: But he did it. Everyone was paying attention to the TV.
0: Yeah, everybody was.
3: Yep.
0: And that's the last time I ever seen that. Unless you're watching a Husker game somewhere, something like that, or whatever your favorite sports team is. But yeah, that was June 17, 1994, was the Bronco chase. Yeah, and that was...
2: Yeah, wasn't there a 30 for 30 about that day? Because it was like...
0: Yes.
2: Because the...
0: Yeah, the ESPN, it's a juxtaposition, both that and the thing together.
2: Well, and I think the Rangers already won the Stanley Cup and had their parade that day.
0: I think that's probably
2: in New York City.
0: Was that what it was? Okay.
2: And the NBA Finals and OJ. Yeah. And there was a 30 for 30 about that.
0: There was. And they juxtaposition all those together.
2: Yeah.
0: Yeah, that was pretty good.
2: It was all one day. It was a very odd day in sports.
0: Yeah. And plus, you were... little 13-year-old pussy somewhere. Right?
2: I still remember it.
0: Yeah. I you do, yeah.
2: I remember where I was watching the you know, I was big into the NBA at that point.
0: Right.
2: You know, and then so watching the finals and seeing the OJ chase, yeah.
3: Yep. You were too young to come see Todd and Tyler host Coke Fest 94.
2: I was.
3: Or whatever event was going on.
2: I was.
0: Yeah, it was. That's probably it, Todd.
3: It could have been.
0: That was probably the drug of choice in 94.
2: Yeah, just a few years later, I would have been herding those drug-fueled cats.
0: Zach Peterson, Nick Allen. It's, what day is this? Thursday, right?
3: Okay. The 4th of June, yeah. 2026, the year of no Lord.
2: 21 years ago today, you guys were not at my wedding.
0: Oh, happy anniversary.
2: Yeah.
0: We were at the reception.
3: We were.
0: Jeez, stop that.
2: 21 years ago.
0: Stop that. We were at the reception. All right. Come on back.
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5: 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Lancaster County Sheriff's Office provided an update regarding a fatal crash on Memorial Day at Northwest 84th and West O Street in Emerald. Another passenger involved in the crash died as a result of injuries. The passenger has been identified as 62-year-old Gay Wah of Lincoln. Wah was a passenger in the eastbound vehicle that was hit by a southbound sedan. Family members have been notified of the crash, and it's been under investigation, continues to be, by LSO. More than $86 million was raised in the past 14 years of Give to Lincoln Day. This year's Give to Lincoln Day on May 28th saw over $11 million from 28,000 donations for nearly 500 participating Lincoln area nonprofits and charities. In sports, the Lincoln Salt Dogs were close but came up short in their daytime game on Wednesday with Lake Country as the Dockhounds beat the Salt Dogs by the final of 10-9. Blaze weather for today, showers and thunderstorms likely. We'll see a high around 81. 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
1: National Cheese Day today.
2: And tomorrow is National Donut Day, puss. You mentioned yesterday how you freak out about that, so I'm going to bring some donuts in tomorrow.
3: You're not.
2: You know I won't.
3: No, you're not.
2: Somebody just delivers them to
1: those
2: us.
1: Those are your three weaknesses: donuts, cheese, and, oh, chips.
2: And penis. Yeah. That's the fourth. That's the fourth one.
3: I mean, I don't know if those are the three, but I certainly have a soft spot for all three of those. Yes, Todd.
2: Chips, what were the other ones?
3: Chips, donuts, and cheese.
2: Oh, yeah.
3: Cheese makes a good hat,
2: yeah,
3: too.
2: Yeah, chips are my
1: street corn-flavored Tostitos.
2: That's got to be amazing. I had street corn. I had street corn for the first time. I don't know why I never had street corn. With broken up Cheetos on top of it.
1: Oh.
3: Mm. At a Flamin' Hot or regular?
2: They might have been regular. They're regular, but they were still on that street corn. You know, you dip it in the spoon, and that was freaking amazing. It was at the festival I was at.
3: You had to have been a mess.
2: Oh, that was so good. Yeah, because I finished hers, too. So, you mean like my ass the other day?
3: No, just your face eating that. It was just corn and Cheeto dust everywhere.
2: Probably.
1: Made with mayo. Yeah. Street corn is made with mayo.
2: Is it really?
1: Yeah.
2: It's so good.
1: And most of the street corn I see is spiced with that tahine, that salt.
2: Yeah, it was really good. And like I said, and they crushed up,
1: Cheetos.
2: Yeah, they broke up. They broke up the Cheetos, the ribbed ones, you know,
3: the crunchy ones.
2: Yeah, the crunchy ones on top of that. Which ribbed? Was a nice, well, crunch. Well, you know, they're like,
3: what are you
2: not,
3: doing with your Cheetos?
2: Well, they're not the smooth ones, you know, the smooth Cheetos.
3: The puffy Cheetos can just go to hell.
2: Right. Yeah.
3: Those things. That's not a choice.
2: But that was the original Cheetos, though.
1: Yeah, no, I think the jagged Cheetos were the original ones.
2: Yeah. I thought what do they call those? Just the smooth ones. Then we've had for years when you're a kid.
3: Those are like the puff. Those are puffy Cheetos, and the other ones are crunchy Cheetos.
2: I think they've been around longer than the crunchy ones, haven't they? I'd lay money on that. Let's go to Polymarket and bet on that one. All right. Oh, by the way, somebody went on that. We got an email yesterday about you were totally wrong about that betting push.
3: Yeah, I know.
2: He's not yelling at you. He just told you were wrong.
3: We got a couple of emails, and I always F up those money line things because it's hard to figure out.
1: They were kind to you, though.
2: Yeah.
1: If one of us would have misinterpreted the gambling like that, they would have hammered us.
2: Yeah,
1: I don't know why they were so nice to you.
2: It was, yeah, you're right, because you actually were saying you knew what you were talking about yesterday, and then we were trying to argue with you. Not really argue, we didn't care, but it was $50 on what, the over-under NFL games.
1: Right, so if I went to a sports book, right, I'm going to have to put
2: up. Well, the guy described it. Do you have the email there?
1: Yeah, well, it's just with even odds, you know, I'm putting up 55 to win 50.
2: Right, right.
1: And then, you know, if I win, I get it all back.
2: Right.
1: If I lose, I lose the 55.
2: Well, if you win, you win $50.
1: Yes.
2: Yeah, exactly. So you actually now you'll get what you paid back. You actually win $50.
1: Oh, okay.
3: Here, this is Mauricio. He's just catching up podcast. Who said betting $50 at +110 would only pay out $5? That's incorrect. A +110 bet means if you bet $50, you get your original $50 back plus an additional $55.
2: Right. Oh, there you go. All right. Cool. Yeah.
3: Signed, a degenerate gambler.
1: Yeah. And -110 is different.
3: Yes. I'm not enough of a gambler to really be locked in on those money lines.
2: So you should bet. You're going to spread about five different teams out, right? $50
1: five
2: ahead?
1: Or six, yeah.
2: All right. I should do that, too.
1: Sports books want is an equal amount of money on each side.
2: Right.
1: Plus, you know, you're paying your 10% extra.
3: Mm-hmm.
1: And then they take the losers.
2: That's the juice, man.
1: And they pay off the winners, right, and they get to keep the juice. The VIG, or whatever you want to call it.
2: Oh, yeah. VIG, yeah. That sounds like you're in the mob.
1: Yeah.
2: You mentioned the VIG, right?
1: That's a total Guido term.
2: It's total Guido term.
3: Okay, so who thought the crunchy Cheetos came first?
2: Todd.
1: I did.
3: And who thought the puffy Cheetos came first?
1: Me. Tyler did.
3: Todd's right.
2: Okay.
1: Really?
3: 1948, the crunchy Cheetos, and for 23 years, that was the only Cheeto.
2: Then why'd they make the puffy ones? The puffy ones aren't as good, like you mentioned. They kind of just melt in your mouth, those.
3: Well, they turn into like paste.
2: Yeah. And your hands are all green, your wiener's green.
3: Green.
2: I mean, yellow. Yellow, I mean, yellow.
3: Don't eat the green Cheetos, man. 1971, when they brought out the puffy Cheetos.
2: Yeah, I lost that one. All right, I'm going to be up all night thinking about that.
1: Or there have been more imitators of the puffy Cheetos.
3: Oh, yeah.
2: That might be it.
3: The cheesy poofs, the cheese balls.
1: Yeah. Right.
2: You know? Oh, cheese balls. Oh, and the big, huge plastic jar.
3: Right.
2: Yeah.
3: Right. You can still get those at Costco, man.
2: I bet you can.
3: You can get the giant plastic jug of cheese balls.
2: Big hands in there.
3: Yeah.
2: Everybody's got their nasty hands in there, scratching their nuts.
3: But crunchy Cheetos are the superior Cheetos.
2: Oh, big time. I'm with you on that.
3: And I would say Flamin' Hot.
2: But crunch them up on some street corn next time. If they don't sell it that way, bring it home and do that, because it was freaking amazing.
1: I like using chips or snacks as a seasoning.
2: Oh, so do I.
1: If you mash them up.
2: Oh, I've done that. We've done this as kids, put them in sandwiches all the time.
1: Yeah.
2: You put the chips, you I put push them in, it down.
1: Right. We got one of those nut and seed grinders, so I'll throw them in that.
2: Right.
3: That's a weed grinder, Todd.
1: Well, it is. No, the weed grinder is manual.
3: Oh, okay. This thing's automatic.
1: That's what they're sold as on Amazon. They're spice grinders, I believe.
3: Sure.
2: All right. We're selling a lot of those today. And tomorrow's National. So it's Cheese Day today?
1: Yeah, not National Real Cheese Day today.
3: Yeah.
2: And tomorrow is National Donut Day. So
1: what is the most popular cheese?
3: Oh,
2: American.
1: Nope.
3: Cheddar.
2: It's not my favorite. I'm just throwing it out there.
1: By leaps and bounds.
2: Swiss. No, it ain't Swiss. No, no, I like Swiss, though.
1: I think it's on the list, though.
2: It's not American.
3: Cheddar. Got to be cheddar.
2: Yeah.
1: That's close. That's number two.
2: Cheese Whiz.
1: Whiz is not cheese.
3: Blue.
2: No. I love blue cheese, but it's probably not my number one.
3: No, that can't be up there.
2: We're missing an obvious one.
1: Yeah, you are.
2: American cheddar.
3: Jack.
2: Oh, Colby. Pepper Jack.
1: No.
2: Yeah.
3: No.
2: No, it's too fancy.
3: Why am I? This is going to be so obvious when you say it.
1: It will. Because it's on a food you probably eat on occasion.
3: Damn it.
1: In generous amounts.
2: Parmesan.
1: That's on the list, okay. But not number one.
3: Man. Canned nacho cheese.
1: That is not cheese.
2: The nacho cheese in
1: not
2: jars.
1: Right. Cheese.
3: Right. You're telling me that cheese can't sit on a shelf unrefrigerated and maintain liquid form?
2: Nope.
1: No, I believe it's supposed to get moldy.
2: I don't know, man. What is it?
3: This is gonna piss me off when you say it.
2: Just tell me.
1: It's mozzarella.
3: Mozzarella?
2: Oh, because it's on pizza.
1: Yeah, because they put it on the pizza.
3: Yeah.
2: That's why it's most popular, right? It's on pizza. Yeah. We got that. Yeah, we sold some pizza today, too.
3: Damn it. That pisses me off.
2: Nobody thanks us for that. You know?
1: And the U.S. makes the most cheese, but they don't even crack the top 10 when it comes to country cheese consumption.
2: Because
3: what did I say, Italy?
2: It's bad for your cholesterol, man. That's why.
1: Italy, number 7 at 48 pounds a year. So they're eating like a pound a week.
2: French cheese. French is the French cheese.
1: France. They eat 57.9 pounds a year.
2: Well, Mexico.
1: No.
2: I'm thinking of the cheese dip.
1: Not in the top 10.
3: Well, don't I remember? I think.
2: United States in top 10, right?
1: No. They're not.
2: I'm just eating cheese.
1: They're number one at making cheese, but they're not in the top 10 when it comes to eating cheese.
3: The Canadians, they love their poutine.
1: They don't.
3: Ah, damn.
1: Germany's number two, Luxembourg.
3: Oh.
2: Iceland. Oh, because of the cheese wheels.
1: Yeah.
3: Right.
1: Okay. Yeah, they're racing cheese wheels.
3: Well, and I don't remember, like, Andrew Zimmern in one of his shows, like, I remember, like, don't a lot of the African countries think that we're just nuts for eating cheese because it's moldy milk?
2: Yeah. Probably.
3: I think I remember him talking about that. Yeah. That's one of those things they look at us and go, what the hell are you people doing?
2: Well, they eat a lot of crap, too, that we think's weird.
3: Exactly. So, yeah.
2: That's what it is.
1: You know. But cheese is a big part of the Mediterranean diet, and if you want to eat healthy, that's probably the way to go.
2: Well, we need some cheese on the airplane so I'm not so damn dry next time. Just hand out some cheese.
1: And then Greece, Finland, Italy. Switzerland, Estonia, and the Netherlands.
3: So basically Europe.
2: Some Greece cheese.
1: Your top 10, and it also...
2: They wake up every day and eat it then, don't they, obviously?
1: Cheese is not a hat.
2: Right.
1: I make a note. Oh,
2: Packer fans, yeah.
3: It is a hat. It's a glorious hat.
1: Important to note, not a hat.
2: Yep. It is.
3: How many pounds was number one?
1: 57.9.
2: That was French, right?
3: Oh, boy.
2: Yep.
3: That's not a stat I'd like to keep track of for myself. Yep. The number of pounds of cheese in a year.
2: You must eat a lot of cheese.
1: I'm guessing you're not eating a pound a week.
3: No, no.
1: If you're like me, it's streaky. You know, there's a block.
2: If it's around.
1: Right. There's a block of cheese around. Right. You're going to eat it up.
2: Yeah.
3: Yeah.
1: And once it goes away, you say, I'm not going to have a block of cheese around for a while.
2: Well, it binds you up. You eat too much, too,
3: man. Pretty much always a block of cheese in the fridge. Because it's one of my favorite snacks. I just obviously, cut off a slice of cheese and a couple crackers, you know.
2: All right.
3: A little mustard.
2: I want some damn cheese.
3: Oh, man. And I just got a text from our buddy Jeremy.
2: Yeah.
3: He's team puffy Cheetos, and I don't even know you anymore, man. Oh, what is wrong with you?
2: That doesn't surprise me with him. I don't know what that means.
3: That's a red flag for character flaws.
2: Comedian Zach Peterson going to join us in the studio later on. Nick should do a podcast about this food stuff. I'll tell him about that when he gets in here.
3: Tens of people would listen.
2: That's more than a lot of podcasts, I'm sure.
3: That's fairly true.
2: But Nick will be here a little later on, too. Come on back.
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1: I'm Jeff Moe. It's a Lincoln's Pure Rock Alternative 104.1 The Blaze. Lancaster County Sheriff's Office provided an update regarding a fatal crash on Memorial Day at Northwest 84th and West O Street in Emerald. Another passenger involved in the crash died as a result of injuries. The passenger has been identified as 62-year-old Gay Wah of Lincoln. Wah was a passenger in the eastbound vehicle that was hit by a southbound sedan. Family members have been notified of the crash, and it's been under investigation, continues to be, by LSO. More than $86 million was raised in the past 14 years of Give to Lincoln Day. This year's Give to Lincoln Day on May 28th saw over $11 million from 28,000 donations for nearly 500 participating Lincoln area nonprofits and charities. In sports, Lincoln Salt Dogs were close but came up short in their daytime game on Wednesday with Lake Country as the Dockhounds beat the Salt Dogs by the final of 10-9. Blaze weather for today, showers and thunderstorms likely. We'll see a high around 81. I'm Jeff Moats on 104.1 The Blaze.
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1: And now, former Myrtle Beach police officers, Myrtle Beach, South Carolina detective, is facing charges after he allegedly pulled a gun on a patrolman for heating up fish in a microwave at the police department. Michael DiBiase, 46, of Myrtle Beach, is charged with pointing and presenting a firearm to a person at a person at the South Carolina Law Enforcement Division. We're asked to investigate the situation. It went straight from zero to 100, and the pistol over the fish. That's a little outrageous, said Chaz Thompson, a retired law enforcement officer visiting the area. And then Charles Devine, a Myrtle Beach resident, said, "Well, workplace disagreements happen, and the allegations have gone too far. Although I don't condone heating up fish in the microwave because I can see why everyone would be upset, I don't think it warrants pulling a firearm." So he just pointed the gun at the guy and said, "Did you microwave some fish, right?"
2: Yeah, I think this guy, it sounds like
1: has
2: this guy.
1: Has anybody done it out here? I don't live here anymore.
3: No,
1: so.
3: No. Nobody does that.
2: No.
1: Well, I don't think people, I think somebody's probably done that without knowing, you know. Somebody new to a work. Yeah, you do.
3: Because you
1: microwave at your house, anything.
3: You know you're a dick.
1: No, I'm not saying.
3: You're microwaving fish.
1: No, I know you know it, but I'm just saying, what if somebody did it without knowing it? And the first time, you know, like, oh, I didn't know that. I didn't know that smelled like that. Yeah.
2: But that's, I mean, I.
3: No, this wasn't his first.
1: I'm sure he did it before. But I don't think it deserves a gun to the head.
2: If you're a grown-ass man, you should know you don't microwave fish
1: at
2: work.
1: Right.
2: But you also shouldn't pull a gun on the guy. But you shouldn't microwave fish at work.
1: Yeah, but.
2: You know?
3: Yeah, I don't think that's a firing.
1: Well, they fired him.
2: They did.
1: For pulling a gun, yeah.
3: Right, but I still think it's justifiable.
1: Well, it's already going to smell, so what's the difference at that point?
2: Yeah,
1: the gun ain't helping at all.
2: But you need to send a message at that point that this is not acceptable and don't do it again.
3: And it needs to resonate throughout the world.
1: It needs
3: to resonate throughout office. But nobody should be heating up their fish in an office building.
2: No.
1: Don't you just picture Yosemite Jim walking around in the lobby out there with his guns? Yosemite Jim sucks out there. Who microwaved fish? You rack 'em, suck 'em, you know, whatever that.
2: Rass 'em, frack 'em,
1: fish frying bitches.
2: Yeah. I have been around the break room when somebody's burned popcorn, and that sucks.
1: Yeah, well,
2: too.
1: That's an accident, though, there, right.
2: But that's a smell.
1: I think that smells worse than fish. Burnt popcorn doesn't. Fish, I like the taste of fish, so I can handle that, although it stinks, you know. But burnt popcorn, you don't eat burnt popcorn.
3: And I don't know what you do to cover up the fish smell.
1: Usually a douche.
2: Throw out the microwave?
3: Rarely, but sometimes I will heat it up in the microwave. But you don't want fish laying around for more than a day or so.
1: No. Outside, yeah.
3: Well, even if you buy it, you should cook it that day.
1: Oh, yeah. Unless it's frozen.
3: Can't sit around in the fridge
1: for a couple
3: of days.
2: Well, and generally, fish that's leftovers doesn't keep well. Like,
1: well, I'll microwave fish after the fact, but it's usually in my own house. So
3: yeah, because I've spiced it up and I've made cod tacos.
1: There you go.
2: Yeah.
3: Those will keep for another day, and sometimes I have to heat them up. And it stinks up the house. Yeah.
2: But it can't.
1: It's your own house, though, and Chrissy's not pulling a gun on you, or vice versa.
3: No,
2: she's probably thought about it.
1: Not for that reason, right?
3: She's not happy.
1: No.
3: She's opening windows.
2: Yeah.
3: Nobody's happy, even if you are microwaving fish at home.
1: Yeah, I don't care. It's my house. I could do it if I want to.
2: Yeah. But I still understand the guy who got fired.
1: Yeah.
2: I think he had a point. You know, it needed to be.
1: I pulled a gun on a guy because you microwave fish. Okay, well, you're hired. Wasn't there a guy, we talked about this the other day, a guy in Texas was actually lost his job, and he was really, did something really bad, heinous. And didn't he get a job like a mile, 60 miles away, another, what was that?
2: I think it was a cop, too.
1: It was a cop, yeah.
3: It was a cop.
1: It was a cop that got fired for something really heinous, and he gave a homeless guy a poo sandwich.
2: Oh, that's right.
1: Right.
2: Yeah.
1: And they fired him, and then he got a job like 60 miles away in some other BS Texas
2: town. Next town over.
1: Yeah. He basically gave him an S sandwich, you know. Yeah. And you can't do that to the homeless people.
2: Oh, speaking of sandwiches, you talk about putting chips on?
1: Mm-hmm.
2: Brenda on the email says, peanut butter and grape jelly on white bread with plain Lay's crunched up in there.
1: That sounds good to me.
2: She says chef's kiss. I would try it.
1: Yeah.
2: I would certainly try it.
1: Yeah. Mm-hmm. Zach Peterson is going to join us in the studio a little later on this morning. Uber's now accepting cash. I don't know that for a fact, so I haven't tried.

0: tried it, but Uber's going to allow cash. Won't that mean that how's that work? Because you Uber on the app, because, you know, we have, and your credit card's already in there, so you're hitting the guy's coming to your house, or the woman's coming to your house, and you leave, and you just hit the tip at the end, you leave. So how's that work?
1: Well, it says, hey, man. This is an email that came from Uber yesterday. Yeah. They announced that, so when you open up your Uber app, you punch in your destination, and then you choose your payment option, whether you want to pay with cash or pay normal with your card.
0: Oh, I didn't know that. Okay, all right.
1: And then if you select cash, when you get to your destination, just like a cab, you hand them over some cash.
2: A couple of weeks ago, we were supposed to talk to an Uber guy about how you lose points.
1: Oh, yeah.
2: And we never got in touch with that guy.
0: The Uber guy that picked us up yesterday at the airport asked me how my trip was, which was that was interesting. Because, you know, they don't talk about stuff. Usually they just kind of keep quiet. And I said, well, it was okay, except they gave me all these dry stuff, and I needed a beer, you know. And
2: I think he just wanted you to rate it with a number of stars.
0: Oh, yeah.
2: I gave it.
0: It wasn't mine, though. It wasn't my Uber account. Somebody else's Uber account.
2: Gave it 3 stars because I got dry snacks before they gave me anything liquid.
0: Hi, Nick.
3: Hey, you like that chair?
0: Here's the deal. I'm having cramp issues. I think I'm dehydrated. I wonder why.
1: Oh.
0: Lying, drinking, you know.
1: Dry snacks.
3: I knew you were going to be in here, and it still threw me off when I walked in and you were sitting there. Like, oh, hey, whoa.
2: I would think the dry snacks would be full of electrolytes.
0: Of course they are.
2: That would keep you from cramping.
1: I would think they would suck up all the water in your body.
0: 2 double Bloody Marys, a couple glasses of wine, and 2 beers. You know, that'll do
3: You didn't want to get drunk.
0: No,
1: right.
0: Not at all. Well, it was over a period of time, you know. Made the mistake of leaving the bar in D.C. and going to the going to my gate too early. And the plane hadn't gotten there yet. We're just standing there. I'm thinking, I could have stayed at the bar, you know.
1: What could have been 3 double Bloody Marys.
0: Well, that was actually in the other bar. Yeah.
2: Nothing fun goes on in the gate area.
0: And they were 40. No, the gate area sucks.
1: Are you just bar hopping down the terminal?
0: Well, it's not that. The DCA is not. There's only a couple of different bars there. It's a small area where the Southwest flies out. But, the 2 double Bloody Marys are $45.
1: Mm.
0: Not a piece. $45 total for 2 double Bloody Marys.
2: That sounds about right.
3: They've got you.
2: Right.
0: I know.
3: What are you supposed to do?
0: Not drink. And that's not happening. Right. Yeah. That's not happening.
2: That's not out of the line at any other airport.
0: No, it's not.
2: Been to recently.
0: It's not.
1: But then you're now he's with somebody, so now it's 4 double Bloody Marys.
0: Yeah, she's got a job.
1: Yeah. Oh.
0: Yeah. Although I covered that. Yeah. And then we got a bottle of wine. Because all I know it was because a 9 ounce glass glass of wine was because 6 ounces is stupid. They should actually serve those in 12 ounces as far as I'm concerned. But a 9 ounce glass of wine was $24.
1: Wow.
0: And a bottle of white wine was $52. So we went with a bottle.
1: How many ounces is in a bottle of wine?
3: That's a great question.
0: You can get more than 2 9 ounce glasses out of it.
1: I would think.
2: 750 milliliters, whatever that converts to.
0: Yeah.
3: So we'll never know this.
0: No.
2: Yeah.
1: 25.4 fluid ounces. So,
0: you got to buy the bottle, you know.
3: Well, the bottle's always a better deal than the individual glasses.
0: All the time.
2: It just makes sense.
0: All the time.
2: They always tell you to order a double.
0: Yeah.
3: I think that depends on the bar. Some bars just pour heavy drinks.
0: Oh, they do.
2: Yeah.
0: They do, but airports don't pour
2: not
0: heavy.
2: Not the airport bar.
3: Yeah, right. Some places you go to, you order double, they're like, you haven't been here before, have you?
0: But I don't understand how somebody could just drink 1 shot of liquor. That's just, what are you, like a baby?
3: They're called non-alcoholics.
2: Yeah.
1: Yeah, that statement may be a red flag.
3: Call you babies. A baby.
0: I call babies. What are you, 4? Anybody above 4 needs 2 shots in their drink. Come on, you babies.
3: Like, grow up.
0: Some folks
1: don't have your tolerance.
0: Most people. Right. A lot of people have my tolerance. Most
3: or desire
0: people,
3: to get drunk.
2: Well, there's only one way to get that.
0: Yeah.
2: There's no shortcut in building up your tolerance.
0: No, not at all.
2: And it starts with doing some doubles.
1: But it's like Todd, like you always complain that it takes so much weed for you to feel a buzz. Those people are just, they got a cheaper buzz because it doesn't take as much.
2: True.
1: You know?
0: Yeah.
1: Wouldn't that be nice? Wouldn't it be able to get that buzz without, you know, having to pay?

0: No.
1: Yeah, nobody usually talks to me on a plane unless they're actually with me on a plane. So I'm not worried about that.
2: Shocker.
1: Yeah. Comedian Zach Peterson in the studio. Nick's in the studio. I'm in the studio. That doesn't matter to the listeners because I'm sitting here, you know, but I'm in the studio. Good to see you guys in person. Yeah. Nick's face is lighting up the room.
0: Yeah.
3: Does it sound different to guys with like earbuds plugged in?
2: There's less mouth noise from Tyler. Yeah. Less beard scratching.
3: And the ESPN app is not going off
2: right
3: nearly
1: how come,
3: as often.
1: How come it doesn't do that with this microphone? I have a different screen.
2: Because this one has a processor on it.
1: Oh, yeah, well, whatever.
3: I'll buy you a processor.
2: Oh, yeah. He has one.
3: Oh, he does?
2: He just won't put it in.
1: No, I don't want to do that. I don't want to mess with the system. It already works. So I've heard the replay. It sounds fine to me.
2: Unless you're listening on earbuds.
3: Yeah, you should listen on earbuds.
1: Yeah.
2: Because then it's a lot of chewing and scratching.
1: In the morning. Yeah. I like your rut a lot, you know.
2: We know. We've heard.
1: I mean, you're lucky I have pants on. Now even, yeah. I didn't remember to put pants on. I left the hotel room today.
2: Yeah, there is that awkward gap from my view between the two levels of the desk. Yeah. If you weren't wearing pants, that'd be really bad.
1: Zach will be here. Nick's here. The Knicks won last night. I don't care. I hate the Knicks, but I don't really care either way who wins this thing. Our golf tournament's going tomorrow, too. There might be a couple foursomes left. I'm not even sure.
3: Maybe one.
1: Yeah,
4: odd we're coming in to do the show tomorrow.
1: I know, yeah. Because we did 5 days this week? Because Todd's throat's fine.
4: Well, then we're just going straight. It feels like the golf thing is the thing that's happening tomorrow.
1: Right, right. Yeah.
4: They're like, oh, that's right. We have to come in here.
1: Jim makes us work overtime all the time.
2: Nick,
1: he's a slave driver, man.
2: You don't have to go drive out to do a gig that night.
4: Never again.
2: The last few years, it's been, I got to leave. I got to go out to S-Town to do a gig.
4: Yeah. I think last year, I slept in the car the way to wherever we were going while Heather was driving.
1: Well, we were pretty high last year, too.
4: Yeah.
1: Yeah.
2: Yeah.
1: I kept thinking, man, how's Nick going to do a gig?
4: The nap in between.
1: I can barely ride with Todd to my hotel, you know? And I'm high and buzzed. Jim loves when we get high.
2: Yeah. Well, he can't stop it.
1: No. No, he cannot stop it.
2: What's he going to do?
3: Oh, he can come in and think he's laying down the law. But he's not.
1: You stoners.
4: But he wants us to stop talking about mood-altering substances, he's going to have to make the show shorter.
1: Yes. Yes.
2: By about half.
4: Yeah.
1: Yeah. Exactly.
2: It's now a two-hour show.
1: Exactly.
2: But we're going to start at, I don't know, 8.
3: Oh, remind me to try and find this. And I think Puss has seen it floating around, too. The guys who eat DMT, apparently, like Dan Cummings, they all run across some entity.
1: And get a tattooed on their back like Cummings did?
2: Oh, yeah.
3: But they meet creatures of some kind.
1: I don't want to meet a creature.
3: And in a lot of instances, apparently, they recur whenever you go on the DMT trip.
2: It's such an up-and-down thing because, I don't want demons, but they say it's only like a 15-20-minute trip.
1: Yeah. Most of us have demons already. I got demons. Yeah. They're not my dreams scaring me.
2: I don't want to face them down while I'm tripping.
4: I think it feels like it's longer than that.
1: Yeah,
2: maybe.
4: If you have an intense enough experience to get a demon tattooed on your back, it might feel a little longer than 15 minutes.
3: I'm sure it feels probably endless.
4: Yeah.
3: At some point.
1: Yeah, I read the other day that dreams are basically only last about 4 minutes when you're sleeping, but it seems like for hours sometimes. But DMT is a drug. You're not sleeping.
3: You have no concept. And again, when you've got a head full of DMT, you have no concept either.
1: So we just all took that and sat around here. What would happen?
3: I don't know.
2: Nothing good.
4: That's one way to find out. Nothing good.
3: We can try that on Monday.
1: It would be no audio, just visuals of us walking, climbing the walls.
3: It might be hard to make words.
1: Nick's head would be expanding. You know, mine already is. All right, come on back.
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1: I'm Jeff Moats of Lincoln's Pure Rock Alternative 104.1 The Blaze. Lancaster County Sheriff's Office provided an update regarding a fatal crash on Memorial Day at Northwest 84th and West O Street in Emerald. Another passenger involved in the crash died as a result of injuries. The passenger has been identified as 62-year-old Gay Wah of Lincoln. Wah was a passenger in the eastbound vehicle that was hit by a southbound sedan. Family members have been notified of the crash, and it's been under investigation, continues to be, by LSO. More than $86 million was raised in the past 14 years of Give to Lincoln Day. This year's Give to Lincoln Day on May 28th saw over $11 million from 28,000 donations for nearly 500 participating Lincoln area nonprofits and charities. In sports, the Lincoln Salt Dogs were close but came up short in their daytime game on Wednesday with Lake Country as the Dockhounds beat the Salt Dogs by the final of 10-9. Blaze weather for today, showers and thunderstorms likely. We'll see a high around 81. I'm Jeff Moats on 104.1 The Blaze.
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13: One thing I think is super solid is I like maps.
14: I'm the map
15: guy. Anybody knows Todd knows he's an interactive map guy.
13: Yep. I get all kinds of map feeds in my social media. Like that, you know, the languages. We were talking about yesterday, the third most popular language in each state.
15: Oh, yeah, that was interesting.
13: Yeah, that comes in map form. Oh, cool. They're not all road maps. There's one called Terrible Maps.
15: Yeah.
13: There's one called Map Porn. Are you enjoying the days getting longer now?
15: Do you masturbate to map porn? Oh, I love the days getting longer.
13: Yeah.
15: I like flying in the daylight. More. I don't like flying at night. It sucks.
13: Because I want to see a map. And I've seen this map where you chase 70 degrees. You know, you drive all over the country and you end up in certain parts of the country, certain times of the year, where the temperature will be 70 degrees.
15: That'd be a nice trip.
13: And, some guy has taken painstaking and he's plotted it out. And here's where you go, and you can travel throughout the year and maintain 70 degrees.
15: I like that.
13: I want to do a map where you chase the 10 o'clock sunset.
15: 10 o'clock at night?
13: Yeah.
15: Well, what time of year does it turn 10 o'clock, the sun go down here at 10 o'clock
14: We're right about there.
13: Yeah, we would have to go further
15: 21st
13: north.
15: 21st is the longest day of the year, right. The 20th, something like that.
13: Okay. We'd have to go further north, because growing up on the North Dakota, Manitoba.
15: Oh, that's right. You had the daylight all day long. That's why you had that sunshiny personality.
13: No, I remember the latest the sun stayed up.
15: And that's coming from me.
13: Yeah. Right. Was 10 o'clock. If you got to the, it was a 9-hole golf course we played.
15: It was 10 o'clock in rugby?
13: Right, and if you
15: got... Generally 50 miles from Canada, right?
13: Right. If you got to the number 90 at 10 o'clock, you had enough light to finish it.
15: Wow. That's cool.
13: And that was midsummer.
15: Yeah.
14: Can we get the 6:30 tee time, please?
15: Yeah. For 18?
14: Yeah.
15: Yeah.
14: What the hell?
15: That's cool, man.
13: See, now, I haven't checked the exact time, but when I go up to Alaska...
15: Would you need a plane for that?
13: Oh, certainly.
15: Yeah, these are plain.
13: Because at some point you're chasing major latitudes.
15: Right.
13: Like you couldn't be in Alaska right now because the sunset is like after 11 o'clock.
15: Oh, you're going to be... Oh, it's late. And you're going to be there in a couple weeks.
13: Yeah, and it's kind of cool because I don't really like driving in the dark. And there's not going to be much dark when I'm there.
14: You're near Anchorage, right?
13: Right, and then I'll be going north up to the farthest north I'll go is Denali Park, which is about a four-hour drive from Anchorage.
14: Well, this is late June, south central, Anchorage, Kenai. Your sunset's about 11:30.
15: Wow.
13: And that means it stays, dusk until about midnight.
14: Yeah.
16: That almost seems like a bit much.
15: Yeah, good thing you'll be drinking. You can fall asleep earlier than that.
13: Oh, it throws off your body clock. Because I remember Christy and I had a busy day the last time we went to Alaska. Mm-hmm. And we looked at each other. Hey, I'm kind of hungry. You kind of hungry? Yeah, what time is it? Oh, it's 10 o'clock.
15: Yeah.
13: Yeah. Well, maybe we should eat.
15: And the Alaska Taco Bell was open or not?
13: No, we were staying at a cabin.
15: Okay,
13: good. So, we cooked us a little dinner.
16: Go forage for berries?
13: Cooked us a little dinner.
14: And the far north.
15: Dingle.
14: Like Point Barrow?
13: Yeah.
15: Sorry.
14: May 10th to August 2.
15: I should only say that when
13: May
15: I'm not in the
13: May 10th to August
15: room.
13: 2, the sun doesn't set, right?
14: No sunset.
13: Yeah.
14: May 10th to August 2, no sunset.
15: Forgive me for asking this, Nick. What time is it in Alaska? Is it central or is it western?
13: It's 1 hour behind Pacific time.
15: Oh, okay. Oh, it's 1 hour. Okay.
13: So from central time, it's 3 hours. 3 hour difference.
16: What do they call it?
13: Alaska, Hawaii time.
16: They're the same time as Hawaii?
13: Yeah.
15: I thought Hawaii was 6 hours.
14: Yeah, I thought Hawaii was further.
15: Yeah, I think that's wrong.
13: Oh, you may be right.
15: Yeah.
13: Oh, yeah, because Hawaii doesn't do the daylight time.
15: Right.
13: And I think Alaska does. Mm-hmm. So that means Point Barrow in the winter, the sun doesn't rise for whatever period of time you said there.
14: Yeah, well, this is May 10 to August 2, so that's almost three solid months. Yeah.
15: If I had to deal with just darkness 24/7, I'd be eating a gun. You know?
14: I think it'd be the same weirdness going all sun.
15: I'd still rather have all sun than all dark.
14: Absolutely, but
15: no
14: I think
15: comparison. You could go into a black room, paint the windows, and go to sleep. You know,
14: I think there'd be some psychosis kicking in about mid-July.
16: Like, either way, the people that live there have to be
15: stupid.
16: You know, wired in a certain way to be able to put up with just complete darkness, complete sunlight.
15: Right.
13: No, if you're there year-round, I don't know how you acclimate or how many years it takes you to acclimate.
14: Yeah, and people that are lifers in that area. Like,
15: which is a lot of people.
16: Oh, that's probably how you acclimate.
15: Yeah.
13: Right.
16: You just don't
15: and there's
16: know
15: no women
16: else
15: up there either, man.
13: And if you watch the episode of True Detective called North Country, bad things happen.
14: Yeah. Weird things.
13: When it's total darkness. Weren't they way up in northern Alaska?
14: Yeah, they were somewhere near there.
13: In the wintertime?
15: I had to walk
14: country.
15: I had to come to work today in the dark. I hated that. That sucks.
14: Shut up.
15: It's like sunny as hell when I wake up at home in the morning.
16: It's pretty bright when I left.
15: Oh, yeah.
13: Yeah.
14: Shocking. Nick's the only one who drives in
16: it's
14: sunglasses.
16: It's like a natural time to wake
15: don't you
16: up.
15: Like, don't
16: it's
15: you
16: weird.
15: Like that? Yeah, you're right. I like coming to work when it's light outside. I do that every day unless I'm here.
14: Screw you guys.
15: Yeah. Dark, man. Yeah. It's also early here. 7:01. Is that right? Central time?
13: Yes.
15: Okay.
13: All right. If you're listening live.
15: Yeah. You listen to us in the podcast anywhere. Our buddy Zach Peters are going to stop in a little later on this morning. Just us tomorrow hanging out.
13: Yeah.
15: They found I don't get this. They found yeast in a mummy's belly and they want to make bread out of it.
13: A little sourdough?
15: Yeah, probably sourdough, right? But
14: mm-hmm.
15: So it's pre-digested mummy belly stuff.
16: I didn't read much more into it than that. But it's like they found yeast in this mummy, and somebody's like, "Hey, I'll take that.
15: Let's make some bread out of it." So the body, the mummified body, is it from ancient times? You can mummify.
14: Oh, it's a modern mummy.
15: Yeah. Oh,
14: we're
15: okay.
14: Still doing that.
15: Yeah. Well, no, I mean, was it mummified or is it actually a mummy? Like, you know, they wrap it in bandages. Is that the old mummy,
13: this
15: right?
13: This thing is 5,300
16: years old.
15: Okay.
16: Yeah.
15: Well, with butter, it probably tastes pretty good. You know,
13: been brewing for thousands of years.
14: Yeah, but isn't this how a horror movie starts? I mean, it doesn't everyone get infected and turn into something?
15: They turn into mummies, right. Yeah.
16: Everybody that eats at the haunted sandwich shop.
14: Right. Right, this is how something starts, isn't it?
15: A haunted sandwich shop.
16: Is this the oldest starter for a loaf of sourdough?
15: I couldn't think. I don't know what's older.
13: Well, this is how pandemic has changed our thinking. You know, everybody's thinking sourdough because everybody made crappy sourdough during pandemic.
15: Yeah.
13: The first thought before pandemic would have been beer.
15: Beer.
13: They
15: right.
13: made
15: right.
13: beer out of this yeast.
15: I would rather have a beer than a sourdough out of this mummy. Mummy beer would sell. Maybe guys with long beards and every stupid, you know.
13: I got no problem with sourdough.
16: Yeah. Oh. You wrap some toilet paper around your head and order a pint.
14: This says they actually found four different yeasts in the mummy's guts, skin, and even some brownish water that melted off his body.
15: That's called diarrhea.
16: The oldest diarrhea in the world.
15: Yep.
14: Yeah, I don't know.
16: How does it work with the starter? Because do they just take a little bit of that off for each loaf, or does the starter just keep going? Because once you have a starter...
15: Yeah. I don't even know how that works. My daughter makes it. How do you even make... Why does it take a week for it to grow?
14: There's a bread
15: like
14: starter in our fridge, too.
15: Yeah.
14: Yeah, you take a little bit out to start to make with the new loaf, and then you feed it again, and it continues to grow.
16: Feeding.
13: So from the start to the finish, how long does it take to whip up a loaf of sourdough?
14: Oh, I mean, if you have the starter, no longer than it takes to bake a normal loaf of bread.
13: Oh, okay.
16: Do you use yours for sandwiches?
14: I don't do it. My daughter does.
16: You don't eat the bread?
14: No, I eat the bread, sure. Yeah.
16: Well, do you just eat it plain?
14: Yeah, sometimes.
13: Germinate?
14: I think
13: in the fridge for a little while?
14: I think when she started the starter, it took like a week or maybe 2 weeks to get it going, and then after that, you can use it any time.
13: It's about a five-minute drive to the bakery. That's where I usually get my sourdough.
15: Yeah, somebody else, professional, doing it for you there.
13: Sometimes if you get there too early and it's just coming out of the oven, they can't put it through their little slicer machine. because it gets all mangled.
15: Well, that happened on the plane after they gave me the pistachios, the graham crackers and pretzels, and still didn't give me my freaking beer. They brought in sourdough bread and said, here you go, eat this for a while. Let's dry your mouth out more, parched boy.
13: I don't have a lot parched of bread around the house. But if I do, I get that whole wheat sourdough.
15: We were talking about how on the flights they give all these salty, dry stuff before they give you a drink, you know.
13: That's still
16: they should give you a drink when you walk on the plane.
15: They should.
13: Yeah. That's why bars did free peanuts.
15: Right.
13: At one time.
15: Yeah.
13: So you drink more beer.
15: But the donkey was so slow, man. You know? So slow. Nice lady, but just too slow, man. Pick it up.
13: That's another chapter in the memoir.
15: What?
13: The donkey was so slow.
15: Yeah, she was. Yeah, whatever. It was a nice flight. It was smooth. That's all that matters. Yeah.
16: Is it direct?
15: It's direct from D.C.,
13: Cutting this guy open and finding yeast, what compelled them to do that? Seems hikers found the mummified remains of this guy back in 91.
15: I saw a picture of a guy.
16: They found him in 91?
13: Yeah.
15: I saw a picture of a guy that died on Mount Everest in like 28, 29, somewhere there. And it showed a picture of him like 10 years ago. Then somebody spotted it. And that body was just the skin on his he was face down, so you couldn't see his face in the snow, but the whole body was totally intact. And the guy's been there since 28.
14: It's been frozen ever since.
13: Hair, everything?
15: I couldn't tell if there was, but his back wasn't eaten away or anything. You could see his back in the snow.
14: Well, he was probably frozen solid within an hour of dying.
15: Yeah, I know.
14: And
13: so it never gets above freezing? At that point,
15: I don't know.
13: Maybe not.
15: Well, with global warming, something's going to happen.
13: It might not.
15: But yeah.
13: I don't know how.
15: The guy's been laying there since 1928, just laying there, you know.
13: I don't know what the warmest temperature ever at the summit of Everest is.
15: They should dig that guy open and make some sourdough out of his ass.
16: Looks like this article says that beer is on the list of what they want to use this yeast for.
13: Oh, well, sure.
14: And you are correct, Todd. The summit of Mount Everest never rises above freezing. Averages,
15: so that's why those bodies just up there, they're up there for good.
13: Yep.
14: Averages around minus 33 Fahrenheit in the winter and minus 2 in the summer. Feels like it can get down into the minus 60, minus 70.
15: If you have a relative up there.
13: Oh, there's often a wind chill factor.
14: Uh-huh, a little bit.
15: If you have a relative up there, are you going once in a while to visit?
14: No.
15: If you're a mountain climber or whatever?
14: Well, isn't that why
15: you want to see like great great grandfather laying there? Because you don't know that. You probably didn't know great great great great great grandfather. So, hey, there he is. That's him. Yeah.
14: I don't want to go to a cemetery that's easy to drive up to, let alone one that I have to mountaineer.
15: Yeah, I know that, but the guy's body's right there. You got to go pay your respects, you know.
13: Yeah, I think
16: it's a tourist destination.
13: It becomes cost prohibitive at a certain point.
15: Well, you wouldn't do it more than once, probably. Yeah. Right.
13: I don't know how much it costs to gear up for an Everest adventure,
15: right.
13: But I'm sure it's not cheap.
15: And
14: $40.
15: I have no interest in that anyway. You know, if you don't have an interest in that, Todd, none of us do. You know,
13: no, I'm not a big mountain climber.
15: I'm a beach and a pina colada guy.
13: I've never been a mountaineer guy. I mean, if you could drive an ATV to the top, that might be fun.
14: if you could, they
13: probably would have found a way to do it.
15: Yeah.
14: With all the time,
13: that would be a little dangerous.
14: With all the time you have to spend acclimating and stuff, how long does that? I mean, from the time you leave your house, so you leave to get on the flight to go to Nepal and everything, from to the time you get to the summit, and that's a few weeks, isn't it?
13: I would think minimum weeks.
14: Yeah, it's a time commitment.
15: And you light a cigarette up there. Didn't you light a cigarette? You're in Colorado once up at a high mountain. You started losing it.
13: Probably.
15: Yeah.
14: Well, how else are you going to celebrate getting to a 14,000 foot peak? Might have a smoke.
15: Yeah. There's no oxygen up here. Let's have a smoke. Yeah. Let's have a smoke.
13: Yeah, if I were in Colorado, I've never climbed any of the 14ers in Colorado. There's one you can drive to. But I haven't even driven to the peak of what is now Mount Blue Sky.
14: What's the top of Pikes Peak? I've been there. That's 13 plus, isn't it?
13: No, I think that's a 14er.
14: Is it?
13: Yeah.
14: All right, I've been up there.
13: But did you go to the summit?
16: You can drive there.
15: That's the one in Breckenridge?
13: No, that's south of Colorado Springs. Right.
14: Yeah. Yeah, 14,115. So, I've been there.
13: Peak 8 at Breckenridge is 13-something.
15: I'll tell you the weird part about not being in the Midwest anymore is, especially this part of the Midwest, is you really do forget. I wasn't joking. You forget how flat it is. You do. And I was here 30 years. I got used to being flat. But you really forget how flat it is. It's really weird.
16: It's a middle school dance.
15: It's a middle school dance. Well, let's not compare it to that, but I do like the term, you know. Yeah. It's the middle school dance of the United States.
16: Yes.
15: The Plains, right? Yeah. You forget how flat it was. Although,
14: you can't argue.
15: What's middle school before we get too creepy here? Yeah.
14: Seven, eight.
15: Yeah. Well, if you're in eighth grade, you know, you remember feeling some girl up, you know, when you were in eighth grade, too.
16: No. So. But every once in a while, there's a chimney rock. That was the one girl that was stacked.
13: Oh, yeah.
15: And she dated an older dude. Yeah.
13: And girl, we all her name suspected was Lori. That she probably stuffed.
15: Oh, I know. She stuffed.
14: Personally, I have no recollection of feeling anybody up in middle school.
15: Oh, I do.
14: Todd, you had your own.
15: I do.
13: Yeah. Oh, no, I could probably.
15: Put some stuffing, too.
16: Right. Yeah. I got it right here.
13: Give me a couple of minutes, I could come up with names.
15: Oh, I got a name right now. I got three names.
13: Who had the biggest boobs?
15: Oh, no, I mean, feeling them up in junior
13: high.
15: Who
13: was flat and who we suspected was stuffing.
14: Right. But did you actually get hands-on in middle school?
13: Oh, no.
14: That's what I'm saying.
15: I did.
14: I have no recollection of getting. Feeling anybody up in middle school because I didn't.
15: Oh, yeah. I got names. I'm not going to say it to protect the innocent. Of course, I was of that age, too. Let's clarify this. You know, I was also an eighth
16: grader. That's important clarification.
14: Yeah. Be in middle school when you're feeling up a middle school girl.
15: Yeah.
14: That's a good rule.
15: Yes. That's it. That should be. That'd be a good thing to have hanging up in your kitchen.
13: It happened to me once, but of course, I was out of town.
14: Yeah, so, no locals. Yeah.
13: Summer of eighth grade. That was the first girl I kissed, and she let me feel it.
15: Nice of her, isn't it?
14: Yeah. There is a genuine nostalgic smile.
15: Puss
14: on his
15: had
14: face
15: his own.
14: Right now.
15: Puss had his own. I love that one.
14: He's not wrong.
15: Did you practice it yourself?
14: No.
15: Yeah.
14: No.
16: Yeah. Be like, guys, I stuff.
15: Did you let other guys feel him?
14: I mean,
15: to practice.
14: Not a lot.
15: If you're a fat kid, just let other guys feel your boobs. Look for the tough calls here, by the way, on this program. We always look for the tough calls.
14: God, it's not even Friday.
15: Come on back.
14: Yep.
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1: I'm Jeff Moe. It's a Lincoln's pure rock alternative, 104.1 The Blaze. Lancaster County Sheriff's Office provided an update regarding a fatal crash on Memorial Day at Northwest 84th and West O Street in Emerald. Another passenger involved in the crash died as a result of injuries. The passenger has been identified as 62-year-old Gay Wah of Lincoln. Wah was a passenger in the eastbound vehicle that was hit by a southbound sedan. Family members have been notified of the crash, and it's been under investigation, continues to be, by LSO. More than $86 million was raised in the past 14 years of Give to Lincoln Day. This year's Give to Lincoln Day on May 28th saw over $11 million from 28,000 donations for nearly 500 participating Lincoln area nonprofits and charities. In sports, Lincoln Salt Dogs were close but came up short in their daytime game on Wednesday with Lake Country as the Dockhounds beat the Salt Dogs by the final of 10-9. Blaze weather for today, showers and thunderstorms likely. We'll see a high around 81. I'm Jeff Motes on 104.1 The Blaze.
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1: Okay, I got the DMT story up here.
2: Oh, good.
1: I don't think we have enough weed. There's not a big enough bong.
2: Yeah, but DMT is what?
3: It's a psychedelic, isn't it?
1: Yeah.
2: Yeah, but what's it stand for?
3: Very intense.
1: I don't know what it stands for.
2: Isn't it a wrestling move?
3: No, it's the chemical name.
2: I know. Isn't it a wrestling move?
4: It's a wrestling move that sounds like that.
2: Yeah, what is a wrestling? It's a DMT. What? It's a wrestling move. I think it's the same exact initials, isn't it? DMT is a
4: DDT.
2: Wrestling. Oh, yeah, DDT. Oh,
1: I thought you were thinking of a DNC.
2: No.
1: Which is a Republican abortion.
2: Yeah.
3: Dimethyltryptamine?
2: DDT. That's
3: DMT.
2: No, DDT is a wrestling move.
4: DDT performed by putting the opponent in a front face lock and falling backwards so the opponent is forced to dive forward on their head.
2: Oh, yeah, I've seen that. Yeah, I'll try it in the hallway with you.
1: Also a pesticide that was banned in the 70s.
2: It was also that, right?
1: DDT.
3: And DDP is Diamond Dallas Page.
1: Right.
2: Right.
3: Okay. We got that sorted.
1: This article is from something called the Sport Report. And they deal with a lot of science. I don't know why they call it the Sport Report. If you've ever taken a high dose of DMT, you'll know the most striking feature of the experience is seeing and interacting with seemingly conscious beings.
2: You mentioned this earlier. Our comedian buddy Dan Cummings has a big tattoo on his whole back about this witch he would see when he was on this drug.
3: Every time.
2: Right.
1: He would see her the same repeatedly. Witch.
2: And she said, "Put me on your back," and he did. That's the creepy part.
4: Oof. He kept doing it, knowing he was going to see
2: it, right. And then gets it tattooed on his back. And he's such an upbeat, kind of fun dude, too. He's not a real dark man, like dark and personality-wise.
3: No, he enjoyed the meeting the witch.
2: I know.
1: Yeah.
3: That's why he got the tattoo.
2: I hope he doesn't kill his whole family someday, you know. That'd be kind of weird.
4: You hope not.
2: Yeah.
1: So it goes on here that the standard scientific response has always been that these things that you see are elaborate hallucination.
2: Right.
1: The brain loosened from its normal top-down constraints, runs its pattern detection machinery unchecked, and conjures up autonomous beings from noise. Well, there's
2: I don't
1: a couple
2: need
1: of
2: that,
1: guys.
2: Man. Pot makes me go down a rabbit hole of bad memories, so I don't want this crap.
1: We got a guy named Andrew Gallimore from the Okinawa Institute of Science and Technology, Donald Hoffman from the University of California, Irvine, and mathematician Niffy. No one names their kid Niffy anymore.
2: No, they don't, man.
1: Hermanson, he's from something called the Trace Institute.
2: And, so is this,
1: they are making a radical claim that there can be traces of conscious agents.
2: What do you mean? What's that mean? What's that mean?
1: That these things are somehow a little bit real. And this is where my head starts to explode.
2: Well, because that's like sitting around when you're high. Oh, it was real, man. I'm telling you. They're talking themselves into it.
3: Yeah, real seems to be a subjective term if you're tripping on DMT.
2: Right. You might have seen it. Oh, so they're somewhere in another dimension, but the DMT makes you see them?
3: Oh.
2: Does that make any sense?
3: Oh.
2: Yeah.
3: You're crossing over into a different timeline.
2: Right.
3: Seeing the real demon where he lives.
1: All right, I'm going to read this paragraph. And then you can choose to interpret it for me.
2: Spark one up.
1: All right. In conscious realism, reality consists entirely of interacting conscious agents, so the brain and its neurons aren't the ones generating experience. It's consciousness interacting within itself in structured ways that give rise to what we experience as the physical world.
2: Wow, we need to get high.
3: Yeah.
2: We got a gummy.
3: This got deep real quick.
2: We got a gummy.
3: No.
4: I do not. Yeah. I have some hard candies at home.
2: Yeah.
1: Yeah.
3: And, it's not going to help us here.
1: I don't know how I can edit this. And then, again, this is really getting above my pay grade. But we're talking to guys who do DMT.
2: Well, when's Cummins back in town, man? He's been to Funny Bone in a while.
3: He's been around a while.
2: I know.
3: I think he's doing theaters mostly these days.
1: Yeah. I mean, and when we talked to him about
2: that's going to be a scary crowd.
1: Did he think this entity was real?
2: Real enough to tattoo it on his back?
1: Right. I mean,
3: it's real now.
1: Apparently, they had conversations, and he listened.
3: Yeah, I mean,
2: the same witch,
3: and he felt it a positive interaction.
2: I'm not going to discount it. Maybe that drug makes you go see things that exist in another world. You know?
4: I wonder if it's that short of a trip if you could do that and just go about the rest of your day.
1: I don't know.
4: Is that your whole day?
2: Yeah, that's the key.
1: Something that intense has got to be a little hangover.
4: Right? Yeah.
1: I would think you're just exhausted after an experience.
4: But
1: like
4: I thought
1: that.
4: I think you could wake up early and just knock the DMT out before you go to work.
3: I thought that's why Dan said he liked it, because it wasn't a short time commitment.
1: Okay. So the
2: What's short to him?
3: Well, but I mean,
2: if it lasts more than 3 hours, I'm done.
3: He said it's like 15 minutes.
2: Oh, okay.
3: 15, 20 minutes. But I mean, you take a gummy or you take.
2: But does it feel longer? You know? Is it 15 minutes on the clock in this time zone, but in your life you feel like it's longer?
1: Oh, I'm sure it feels much longer.
2: Yeah, that's all that matters. It feels longer.
3: But when you come down, in reality, you've only lost 15, 20 minutes.
1: Look at the clock, and only 15 minutes went by.
2: I totally get that. But if it feels long, that's how it is, you know?
1: Yeah. All right, I'm going to read the last paragraph of this report.
2: Doesn't feel that long, Holly, when you call me.
1: Doesn't naively claim DMT entities are real, so I guess that's off the table.
2: Right.
1: It simply asks whether the human perceptual interface is capable of hosting traces of conscious agent dynamics normally lie beyond its representative.
2: Well, don't we only use like 10% of our brain? And this show is about 4%.
1: The question is formally tractable,
4: be a little high.
1: Empirically testable in a way that is neither dismissive, hallucination models, nor credulous entity worship has managed to be. The entities may be hallucinations. The experiments may return null results. That's science, but the paper makes a compelling case that we haven't actually tested the alternative yet, given what's at stake for the understanding of consciousness, perception, and the structure of reality. Perhaps it's time we did.
3: Wow.
1: So I guess they need some guys to eat some DMT for them.
4: See, that feels like it would be most of your day.
1: And report the results.
2: Right.
4: Be like, oh, I got to go to the store and go pick this up and then do the DMT and then meet somebody for dinner. It's like, that should probably be the last thing you do that day.
2: DMT at the Costco, Nick. How about that? Look how big that hot dog is. You have a tattoo of a hot dog in the middle of your back like you don't already.
4: And a 2 in DMT.
2: More like an outline.
4: Yeah, I think you want that at the top of your back. You don't want the hot dog tramp stamp.
2: No, you do not.
4: That's akin to the boner garage.
2: Coming out of your crack. You have a hot dog tramp stamp? I do.
1: Right. Thought we'd gain some insight by going to the...
2: We got a phone call.
3: DMT user on one.
2: All right.
1: Going to the comment section, and most of them are...
2: I better prepare for a lot of dumb questions.
1: Where can I volunteer for testing? This would be Aaron. Morning, Aaron.
2: Hi, Aaron.
5: Yeah.
1: All right.
5: Morning.
1: Tell us about your experience with DMT, and did you get a regular visitor?
5: Yeah, it is. These little dudes that come visit you, and there's different ways to do it, I suppose. I used a vape pen.
2: Yeah.
5: And it lasts 15 to 20 minutes.
1: Aaron, where do you get it? Can you make it yourself?
5: I don't know anything about that. I knew a guy.
3: Okay. Good answer, Aaron.
2: Puss will give you the recipe on the air shortly. Okay.
4: Do you clearly mark that vape pen so you don't get it messed up with the weed vape pen?
5: It's a little darker in color. Otherwise, it could easily be mistaken.
3: Ooh, yeah.
2: So you said little dudes. How many dudes show up in yours?
5: I don't exactly. I saw these little... I don't know. There's like 3 or 4 of these little dudes. I don't know, man. It's really hard to put into words. The whole experience is just crazy.
2: Is it scary or are they friendly little dudes?
5: That is friendly to me. They're almost, I don't know. They know you're not supposed to be there, but you're there, and so we're going to show you some things.
3: Okay, I'm sold.
2: Have you done it more than once then, obviously, right?
5: Oh, yeah. 10 or 12 times.
2: And always the same dudes?
5: Yeah, same guys. Same guys.
2: I think they exist, man.
1: Right. And after the trip is over, are you exhausted or can you just go about your day?
5: You can go about your day, but if you've ever had a psychedelic experience on anything else, you feel somewhat different afterwards, almost enlightened to a certain point. This is, I mean, you're tired, you're drained. I mean, your brain just went through some stuff, you know.
2: So I want to. So if somebody was looking at you while you were having the trip, are you just sitting there smiling? Has anybody ever watched you have the trip and they stay sober?
5: So a person that was close to me was there the first time I did it, and she told me to take three big puffs off this pen, right. And I did. And then she was sitting there, and then 3 or 4 minutes in, she's like, "You feel like talking about it?" And it was just way too much for me to even formulate words. And I sat there for a second, and she said, "Nope, I'll give it a few more minutes." And then we sat there for, I don't know, felt like a while, but it was probably just another 5 minutes. And then I just kind of was like, wow. And I started talking. She said, "Yeah, when you're in the middle of it, you don't really feel like talking. You can't talk in the throes of it."
4: What are you doing? Are you just, are you like sitting on a couch or a beanbag?
5: Yes. Sitting on the couch, man.
1: Is she just observing or is she participating as well?
5: That time she was observing because I had never done it and she wanted to see my reaction to it. But she's absolutely a participator.
2: Okay. Is this, does anybody know if this is bad for you?
3: The reviews we're getting on the email and the text are glowing.
2: No, I meant like physically.
3: Oh, yeah.
2: Because everything seems to be bad for you.
1: Cool. Well, I guess we'll find out.
2: Go ahead.
5: I mean, the air you breathe probably is bad for you.
2: Yeah, listen, we're on your side, dude. Yeah, totally, man. Yeah. I'm sure do you do it often? Do you see the three little dudes often?
5: No, I haven't. I have myself a pen. Right. I have not done anything like that in about a year. I used to have some pretty gnarly depression.
2: Yeah.
5: And every couple of months I'd do something like that, whether it was mushrooms or something else. And it would help me with my depression.
2: Oh, man,
5: I've gotten to the point where I feel like I don't necessarily need it, and I feel good about things. So I have these options available to me, but I don't necessarily go down that road anymore.
2: Aaron, man, that is so cool.
4: Is this expensive?
5: Yeah, they're expensive.
1: Yeah.
2: What's the price? Can you give us a quick, what it cost you to see the dudes?
5: I want to say for tank on a pen, it was like $100.
2: Okay. Well, we got that.
5: Not horrible.
2: Aaron, you've been great, man. Thanks for sharing. Yeah. I appreciate it, brother.
1: Appreciate the insight.
5: Hey, awesome. Fan. I've been listening since before Weird Al.
3: All right. Back when his parents were alive.
2: All right.
1: Have a good day.
2: That's funny.
5: Thanks, you too. Love the show.
2: Thank you, brother. That was a great phone call. Love that dude. All right. Three little dudes show up, man. All right. Got to ask if he hadn't tattooed on his back yet.
1: But it sounds like he hasn't talked to him in a while.
2: Yeah.
3: Well, doesn't need to.
2: Sounds like it works for him.
4: I like the description. What did he say? That like feels like you're not supposed to be there, but because you are, they'll sell you some things.
2: He sounds like a longtime listener, too. Yeah. I love that. Come back.
0: This is the Todd and Tyler Radio Empire. 104.1 The Blaze. The Blaze Army invades Sturt Cove this summer. 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
6: I'm Jeff Moats at Lincoln's Pure Rock Alternative, 104.1 The Blaze. Lancaster County Sheriff's Office provided an update regarding a fatal crash on Memorial Day at Northwest 84th and West O Street in Emerald. Another passenger involved in the crash died as a result of injuries. The passenger has been identified as 62-year-old Gay Waugh of Lincoln. Waugh was a passenger in the eastbound vehicle that was hit by a southbound sedan. Family members have been notified of the crash, and it's been under investigation, continues to be, by LSO. More than $86 million was raised in the past 14 years of Give to Lincoln Day. This year's Give to Lincoln Day on May 28th saw over $11 million from 28,000 donations for nearly 500 participating Lincoln area nonprofits and charities. In sports, the Lincoln Salt Dogs were close but came up short in their daytime game on Wednesday with Lake Country as the Dockhounds beat the Salt Dogs by the final of 10-9. Blaze weather for today. Showers and thunderstorms likely. We'll see a high around 81. I'm Jeff Moats on 104.1 The Blaze.
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1: Or shoot us an email. 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Johnny Sway says, it feels like an eternity. We're talking about DMT.
2: Yes, again. I don't care what the clock is when you're in the real life. It's eternity's eternity. That would suck.
1: You come back feeling amazing, though. The entire experience is pure benevolence. If you ever get the chance, jump on it. It'll change your entire perception on life.
2: We need a bad trip story, though.
3: Right, that's the concern with that.
2: Right.
3: Especially if it feels like an eternity.
2: Right. Yeah.
1: Well, because so far,
2: if you go into it, the headspace is not right to begin with, and then you do this, and little dudes are telling you stuff you don't want to hear, you know.
1: Yeah, it's 100% on the Rotten Tomatoes of psychedelics so far.
2: Two guys, right?
1: From what I've seen. Right, yeah. No, we've discussed other people, too.
3: No, we have.
1: Yeah,
2: shame. But I want to know if there's a bad trip somewhere, though.
1: You guys should look into and discuss the Ari Shaffir DMT story. He claims to have lived a completely separate life with a wife and kids, and this was over the course of 15 years or something. But it was one 15-minute DMT trip.
4: Whoa.
1: I don't remember reading about that.
2: Yeah, but here's the deal about that. Because remember we talked about that woman who went into a coma, the girl. And in her coma, she had a husband and raised kids. And then when she came out, they told her that was fake. And she was sad because she had a whole family somewhere else. And she loved them. And they were real as hell to her. You know?
1: Yeah, oh, it's like waking up from a good dream?
2: Basically, yeah. And we did a story a couple of months back, I think.
3: Did Ari have to mourn the loss of his 15-year relationship and family because of this one DMT trip?
1: Yeah, I don't know how you cope.
2: Yeah.
3: This says negative or challenging experiences are known risk of DMT use.
2: Yeah.
3: People with a history of anxiety, depression, or psychotic disorders are at significantly higher risk for prolonged psychological distress.
2: Wow.
3: But isn't that the case with any psychedelic? It sounds like it. Consuming it while in a negative, fearful, distressed frame of mind or an uncomfortable environment heavily biases the experience toward anxiety.
1: So you got to go in with the right attitude.
3: Yeah.
2: Or not be, I'm not be depressed about something else, though, you know?
3: Yeah, I don't. I'm staying away from this.
2: Yeah, yeah. I don't need that. My brain's fried enough with other areas, so.
3: It causes temporary but significant increase in heart rate and blood pressure, which can trigger anxiety and panic during the trip.
2: Wow. All right. But I still like to hear the stories, the good ones. We'll live vicariously through Aaron.
3: If you knew you were going to have a good trip.
2: Yes.
3: I'd do it.
2: Yeah.
5: It sounds like the overwhelming odds are in that favor.
2: Yeah.
1: But
2: until they're not.
1: There's no guarantee.
5: Right. Yeah.
1: Yeah, but you don't know until you try.
2: You wake up. Ah, the Huskers didn't win the national championship, Nick. Man.
3: Surprise.
2: You'd be depressed. So, Nick's, his daughter's getting married and
1: he's not getting fat? Like
2: he didn't get fat at all.
3: I have 8 days to gain 60 pounds. That's a lot.
2: Yeah, that's a lot. Yeah. We're supposed to have some wings this morning. That's too bad. I was looking forward to that. Yeah, that might have helped.
1: See if you can get them on Tuesday.
3: That would have helped. Yeah, Tuesday. Aim for Tuesday. Tuesday would be great. Be
1: a good day for
2: some
1: wings.
2: Shut up. Nick was being nice, got me wings. Now they can't show up because something happened, but damn it. Plus, I was looking forward to it. When she brought it up, they go, oh, wings.
3: Yeah.
2: Good.
3: Yeah. I probably should have just waited.
2: Yeah, no. It's okay.
3: Yeah, so my daughter and her friends and her fiance and his friends are both headed down to the Ozarks for, like, not really a kind of a joint, but not a joint bachelorette.
2: Two separate
3: weekend.
2: Airbnbs. Are they close to each other?
3: They're about 45 minutes away from each other.
2: Oh, that's good.
3: Yeah. And they're getting together.
2: That's good.
3: They're going to get together for, like, a dinner at some point over the weekend.
2: Yeah, now, but even 45 minutes away from each other, are they going to meet at the same bar or so?
3: The girls are going to drive to meet the dudes.
2: No, I'm talking about the rest of the time.
1: Just the one time.
3: They're doing their own thing. They're only planning on meeting up
1: this
3: with
1: is,
3: each other.
1: This is kind of not an unusual thing.
2: Now. No, it's not.
1: Yeah. Or they'll stay not right next to each other, but, you know, an hour apart. And then
2: Didn't your daughter do that up in Northwest somewhere? Didn't Shay do that?
1: I think Miranda did.
2: Oh, Miranda did. Okay.
1: Yeah, I think they went on a houseboat outside of Bend, Oregon.
2: Now, your future son-in-law is what, 22? Yeah,
3: 23.
2: 23, yeah, okay. Yeah. So all his buds are about that age?
3: Yes.
2: And they wanted you to go?
3: Yeah.
2: And then his dad, right?
3: Yeah, they asked both the dads if we wanted to go.
2: And you thought?
3: I'm like, have your time. I'm going to be
2: old.
3: old dad, right.
2: Now, are they getting strippers? This is a story I'm going to tell you here that happened to my buddy of mine. They're not going to tell you that. They're getting a stripper?
3: I don't know. I think I'd be legitimately surprised if they did.
2: All right. I was at a party once, a buddy of mine's got a bachelorette party for a buddy of mine, his future father-in-law was there, and they got him a stripper. And I remember we were all in our 20s, and the dude's sitting on this couch, and the stripper's all over him. I mean, there wasn't anything, he wasn't touching her, but she was all over him naked, and the future father-in-law is just sitting over there. It didn't bother him. Because
3: he knows what it is.
2: Yeah, he knows what it is. Right, right. As long as he's not doing anything, he didn't open his mouth around. You know, the guy wasn't like doing anything inappropriate with a stripper, but he was still on there. You know,
3: yeah. I was at a bachelor party once for somebody on Sarah's side of the family, and we were all playing poker, and the strippers get there, and they're like, "Strippers are here, family first." You know, I think I'm out on this.
2: No, you're playing poker with who now?
3: With everybody at the back. It was a big, there were probably, 20, 30 people there.
2: Right.
3: Strippers get there to go in, like, the back room of wherever we are. They're like, family first. So, like, the groom gets up, his dad gets up. I just played poker the whole time.
1: They went into a room? I thought maybe it was lap dances, but more than that.
3: Well, I think there were probably lap dances in the room. Cause there was like a little, like a smaller party room off of the bigger room we were at. And it was at like a well-known sports bar in town here.
2: Really? Okay. Yeah. Did you walk in and see her? Just see?
3: No. Okay. Yeah. I didn't want the incest fest that was going back there. Like, the whole family first just threw me off. I'm like, I like seeing boobs as much as the next guy, but I, you know what? There's other. We'll see the boobs
5: next
3: time.
5: Come on, you've never gone to the strip club with your dad, Nick?
2: Oh, I did.
1: Brian had a and his buddies did
5: it. Yeah, but your dad's not gay.
2: That's a good point.
1: Bachelor party in Vegas, and they didn't even think to invite me. I don't want to be in that scene.
3: No, it's like a youthful exuberance. You don't need me there stepping outside to have a smoke. And
2: Well, you don't want to be, first of all, if you're an Airbnb, you'd be the old guy walking around the Airbnb and you party as much as the next guy, but they're going to party hard.
3: Right.

0: your daughter.
1: Like, just have your weekend.
0: Right. That's the part. The father of the bride. The father of the groom could probably hang a little better because the father of the bride is that's my little girl. So I totally understand that. Yeah. You don't want to be involved in that.
1: No, I mean, and I think that's something that would have been fun for a handful of hours. It would have been a lot of hours.
2: Are the brides normally accepting of strippers at the bachelor party?
1: It all depends on the bride.
0: Yeah. As long as nobody's banging somebody, they're going to do it most of the time. They still do it. Bachelor parties. I mean, I got married when I was older, so I didn't go to strip joint. But I've been to a bunch of strip joint parties for guys back in the day, you know. No, I don't think it's a big deal. But, like, as less people are having sex. You know, I've heard those stories. I was at a party once with a groom, the upcoming. I didn't know the guy that well, but I was invited to this bachelor party. And, he went in the other room and banged the stripper. I said, man, you got a bunch of dudes here that all know that. I didn't know the guy that well. I'm not gonna narc on the guy, but he had to live with that in the back of his head forever.
1: Is he still married?
0: I haven't seen a guy in years, so I don't know.
1: Yeah, it's not a good sign. Now, I've never understood that either. Like, it's my last night of freedom. Like, your last night of freedom was before you went exclusive with the woman you're about to marry.
0: Well, Mario Lopez, he was going to marry the Doritos chick. And they were in Hawaii. Mm. And for a bachelor party, he banged somebody on that trip. That's the story. And she dumped him.
2: Ellie Larder.
0: Right?
3: Mm-hmm. Landry.
2: Yeah. Landry.
0: I think they got married and she had it annulled like a week or 2 weeks later. She found out he banged somebody on the trip.
2: Who's Ellie Larder?
3: She's Billy Bob's wife and landman.
2: Oh, okay. Yeah.
0: Who's also a piece of ass.
2: I get those two confused because they have the same first name.
3: Yeah, this is AI overview says the significantly less common than it used to be to have a stripper at a bachelor
0: party. Oh, sure it is. Sure it is, yeah.
2: That's old school.
3: Largely considered an outdated cliche.
0: But I was at a party once for a guy's birthday.
2: We're living in the land of outdated cliche.
0: Right.
2: So, you know, it still goes on.
0: Of course it goes on.
3: It's much more like what Nick's talking about. Yeah. They say more of the destination weekend.
0: It doesn't mean I hire experience. A stripper. Not a strip club. You hire a private stripper to show up at the Airbnb. Because all it takes is one guy. One guy. I was at a party once where the groom said, don't get a stripper because my future wife's going to be pissed off. And another guy, for another friend of his, just got a stripper anyway. Said, well, we want the stripper for us. Yeah.
1: I remember the first time I ever saw a stripper was at a bachelor party, and I ended up like felt like it was cool that there were boobs in the room, but then by herself, she was just like picking up all the money from the floor. And I'm like, oh, this is depressing.
0: Oh, it can be sad.
1: And if they got a stripper down in the Ozarks, when you get the
0: stripper down,
1: you're gonna get the old flappy lake lady tossing her Confederate flag bikini off to the side.
0: Flappy leg lady,
2: I think you underestimate the talent.
0: Yeah.
1: Yeah, I'm sure there's some.
0: Yeah.
2: Especially if it's seasoned.
1: They're probably in high demand.
0: So I tell you what not to do, though. The same party with a stripper when there's women there, because I was at a buddy of mine's birthday party, and it was at his house. And they hired a stripper for him, and the party broke off, and the girls all went into the garage while the stripper was inside with us. And she was dancing around. They could see through the window, and everybody's girlfriend out there got pissed. I'm thinking, whose idea was this going to work?
1: That was very poor planning.
0: It was very poor planning. Even Mike, I remember my girl I was dating was pissed. She was out there. I can see they're all getting pissed out there. Yeah, because they went out in the garage so the guys could have the stripper dance for them at a guy's birthday party. They probably shouldn't have done this with the girls.
1: Well, the girls should either be game to be in the room or have duelings get a dude.
0: Right, right. No, they just waited, like women
1: watching
0: should.
1: Through the windows.
0: I'm joking, but they were not happy. Yeah, but you know, it is what it is. We'll take those calls. You've been any of that crap? All right, come on back.
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1: I'm Jeff Motes, a Lincoln's Pure Rock Alternative 104.1 The Blaze. Lancaster County Sheriff's Office provided an update regarding a fatal crash on Memorial Day at Northwest 84th and West O Street in Emerald. Another passenger involved in the crash died as a result of injuries. The passenger has been identified as 62-year-old Gay Wah of Lincoln. Wah was a passenger in the eastbound vehicle that was hit by a southbound sedan. Family members have been notified of the crash, and it's been under investigation, continues to be, by LSO. More than $86 million was raised in the past 14 years of Give to Lincoln Day. This year's Give to Lincoln Day on May 28th saw over $11 million from 28,000 donations for nearly 500 participating Lincoln area nonprofits and charities. In sports, Lincoln Salt Dogs were close but came up short in their daytime game on Wednesday with Lake Country as the Dockhounds beat the Salt Dogs by the final of 10-9. Blaze weather for today, showers and thunderstorms likely. We'll see a high around 81. I'm Jeff Motes on 104.1 The Blaze.
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5: All right, we've got stripper calls and stripper emails. But first, I guess there is such a thing as a bad DMT trip.
6: Good.
5: And Amber is here. Amber.
7: Hi.
5: Appreciate you sharing this.
6: What happened, Amber?
7: Well, okay, so 5-MeO-DMT, you can snort it, but
6: okay.
7: Don't.
6: Okay. So don't snort DMT. Okay, go ahead. Why not?
7: Do not do that.
6: Okay.
7: Well, so normally when you smoke it, the trip lasts about like 15, 20 minutes.
6: Right.
7: But when you snort it, it lasts about an hour.
6: Oh.
7: And it is the most intense trip that I've ever experienced in my whole life. And I love DMT, and it didn't, like, turn me away from it or anything.
6: Right.
7: But I definitely know now not to snort it.
6: It's
7: my baby...
6: It's probably more right
7: my kid's the, dad and my friend were with me, and we were in our garage,
6: mm-hmm.
7: and I was, like, white-knuckling the chair, and, like, one of them was throwing up in the corner, and I'm just like, it was crazy.
6: Well, you said it was your grown son then, right?
7: What was that?
6: Was your grown son?
7: Oh, no, my kid's dad.
6: Oh, your kid's dad. I got it. Okay.
7: Yeah.
6: So,
7: No.
6: So you, were gripping the pillow tight. Snorting probably goes right to your bloodstream quicker, obviously. You know, that's probably the reason, you know, I'm thinking.
7: Yeah.
6: As opposed to,
5: yeah.
6: Now, do you remember, was your people visiting you?
7: Yeah, I do see the creatures,
6: okay.
7: But they show up. Have you ever seen Midnight Gospel?
6: Is it a movie, obviously? No, I haven't.
5: No.
7: Yeah. Okay. Well, it's the animation. It reminds me a lot of this, the things that I see in a DMT trip. So you'll have to check it out sometime.
6: So this hour-long intense trip, were you scared?
7: No, I was I was too high to be scared. I was just going through it.
8: You know, high to be scared?
6: Nick showed me some of the animation.
7: Talk about facing your demons.
6: Nick Googled some of the animation. That looks actually pretty colorful and pretty cool, was it?
5: Yeah. Are all the creatures you see animated?
7: They're not anything that I would see here on this, in this realm.
5: Okay.
7: So.
6: In this realm.
5: They don't look human.
7: No, they do not look human. Okay. Not to me.
6: So you still do it, but now you just smoke it, right?
7: Yeah, I definitely don't.
6: Now, how do you know? How do you know if it's a 15-minute trip or an hour-long trip if you're so high?
7: Well, we checked the time before we did it, and then when we came back to reality an hour later, we were like, "Oh, it's been an hour." That's awful.
5: That's how you time things.
6: Is the reality like immediate, or is it a slow back to reality?
7: It was a pretty slow back to reality. Okay. It took a while to readjust.
8: What do you do after that?
5: Yeah. Is it time to rest?
7: After that, I think we smoked some weed and we watched a movie and went to sleep.
6: I like her.
8: That's the right answer. Yeah. Yeah. Right. We should probably get high then, right?
7: Yeah.
5: All right. Well, I'm glad it didn't scar you. I'm glad that was just a cautionary tale.
6: Yeah.
5: Appreciate you.
6: Thanks a lot.
5: Yep. Appreciate your call.
7: Yeah, no problem.
6: All right. Take care.
7: Yep. Yeah. Thanks for having me.
5: All right. Thanks. Thanks, Amber.
6: Oh, yeah. That's fun.
8: Yeah, wow. You don't want a white knuckle in the garage. The garage is supposed to be laid back. Hey, there's some beer in the fridge.
9: Yeah, but it seems like
8: she... like a cocktail.
9: It seems like she found the key to why it was a bad trip. It was the snorting and not the smoking.
5: Not smoking, because...
9: At least we know that's the key to a bad trip.
6: I wonder if you could do... Obviously, if you could have sex on that.
9: Oh, that's a question we're definitely going to get an answer to.
6: Yeah, if you could have sex while you're high like that. Would that be too intense? You would know. Or would you think you're banging an animated?
8: Right. You know, then you've got a cartoon king.
6: Yeah. What are you banging there?
5: You're
6: bending over Captain Crunch or something. You know.
5: Based on what I hear, it doesn't sound like you can do any other functions.
6: That's what I mean. I'm sure you couldn't.
9: Well, and you only got 15 minutes, so you'd have to be ready to go, so that as soon as it kicks in, you could get after it.
8: So you'd do it four times.
5: Yeah.
6: How about this? This is consensual. The girl says, listen, I'm going to do the DMT, but you're not. But I'm consenting to sex while I'm high. And the guy starts having sex with her. Is he in danger? I'm thinking, Now, there's consent there, by the way. I'm not saying don't do this with anything. Or would that be a consent they can actually give?
5: Or, she might not be interested.
6: Yeah.
8: Right.
6: I don't think she's interested at all. I think you're probably just into your own thing.
8: She has to get that high to want to bang you.
5: Yeah.
9: That's fair.
6: And you got the seven dwarfs running a train on you in your sleep.
9: Little dudes.
6: Little dudes.
9: Just a bunch of little dudes.
5: Stripper stuff here. Dustin got the boot from a Hastings, Nebraska strip club for not keeping my mouth to myself.
8: that'll do it.
9: Dustin's a motorboater from way back.
5: I left. I remember putting on different clothes, a hat, glasses, trying to sneak back in. Did not work.
8: Hat, glasses the same night.
5: Yeah.
6: Man, a Hastings, Nebraska strip club, that had to be wow.
5: Well, there might be some nice touring.
6: Yeah, they're probably touring. Yeah,
8: you have Tom Osborne in the corner.
5: They come on through. And we got Dan here.
6: Hi, Dan.
5: What's up?
10: Hello.
6: Go ahead, Dan. Go ahead, man.
10: So about 30 years ago, my wife and I, at the time, we were hosting a bachelor and a bachelorette party in a small town.
6: Okay.
10: So we had to, back then in Wichita, you had to flip through like a three-ring binder to pick the strippers you wanted.
6: Right. Okay.
10: So my wife picked out the male stripper. I picked out two female strippers, and they had to drive 2 hours from Wichita to this small town. So imagine that.
6: Yeah.
10: So at one particular house, the male stripper and all the girls were there. In another house, the female strippers and all the guys were there. So they were, the girls did their thing, the guys did their thing. Well, when the male stripper was done, the girls decide to come over and crash the guys' party.
6: Right.
10: Well, the female strippers had left at the same time. Because they were riding with the male stripper. Well, the girls crashed the party, and we weren't having it, so we said, girls, you guys have to go.
6: Mm-hmm.
10: Well, everybody leaves except for one girl, and she ends up stripping for everybody at the party again. So the guys technically had three strippers. Now, fast forward, my wife and all the girls were so pissed at us because this happened. Well, about 3 years later, we found out that the guy stripper, they had somehow convinced him to pleasure himself at this house in front of all of them.
6: Well, I knew a guy stripper back in the day.
9: Name was Mike.
6: He was dating another girl that was a stripper, and he used to tell me stories.
5: I think his name was Scott.
6: And he would... he would actually get laid a lot at bachelorette parties. I mean, he would. I mean, some girl that was there would just take him in the back room and he'd bang him. You know, so that doesn't surprise me at all. Right. Now, hold on. Were they mad because the girl that came back and stripped for you guys, you actually probably all knew her, right?
10: We did.
9: she was somebody's girlfriend or wife at the party, right?
10: She was a wife of a guy that was not at the bachelor party. He had to actually work.
6: Wow.
8: How did he react?
9: That's weird.
6: Now, was he mad at you guys when he found out?
10: No. No. At least he never outwardly said it. He didn't. I mean, I don't know. Puss, it was your mom.
9: Hang up on this guy.
8: Nice.
6: Way to wrap up the phone call, man. Thank you, brother. Wichita rules. T95, we're home in Wichita.
9: You're a dick, Dan.
6: Man, that was great. 30 years ago, it could have been your mom. Plus, it was your mom. Wow.
8: That was great timing.
6: It was perfect.
9: That's
6: man.
9: A longer than 2-hour drive from where she was at. I know
8: you.
9: He's I know
8: been you can't do that where you live. No.
11: You've been listening to us for a long time with that punchline there.
8: Thank That's you. Quite the choice by that girl whose husband is working.
6: And she just stays
8: like,
6: back.
8: You know what?
6: I'm going to strip for these.
8: I'll do this too.
9: Well, I'm guessing she was a little hammered.
6: And that wouldn't work for the dude. Some just dude hangs back and takes his clothes off.
8: You guys want me to strip for you?
6: Gun hanging out. Right. Yeah, gun hanging out with hairy balls. Yeah.
9: But I do like that the strippers carpooled.
6: Yeah.
9: The two female strippers and the one male stripper. Yeah. Well, we all rode together.
11: All know each other, yeah.
8: Why not just put all the, have the strippers be in one room and see if they all want to bang each other?
11: Right. Yeah.
6: But that guy I knew, he would transfer some of these places, and there was always a couple girls that were not, either something, just they would like to have sex with them.
5: Straight out of the documentary?
6: Basically, yeah, kind of. Yeah, kind of. Yeah. He said it was true. And at least they'd grab it and stuff. He was naked. He got naked. He was swinging his schlong around everybody.
8: How does the dude get enough confidence to even like realize that that's something that they could do?
6: You know what? That's a great question. He wasn't ripped at all, but he wasn't fat. He had a decent body. But this was in mid-80s.
9: Isn't the key having a pretty decent hog?
6: But his wife was his girlfriend at the time was a stripper. So they they would go. Probably do the same kind of party, separate, like that.
9: I mean, to be a male stripper, isn't that you got to have a decent hog and then be in good shape?
6: Well, I think a lot of those guys throw a lot of blood in that bear, man.
5: Did his girlfriend know that there was extracurricular activity?
6: Probably, because she was kind of easy, too. I know I know that firsthand.
5: She may have offered the same services.
6: Yeah, I know that firsthand. She was pretty easy.
5: they had an understanding.
9: Yeah, she'd bang you.
6: Yeah, she banged me, so, right.
5: So you are wiener cousins.
6: With that dude, yeah.
5: Yeah.
6: Yeah. I haven't seen him in years, or her for that matter. But yeah, so they were, but I remember the guy. I've talked to strippers. We knew strippers that were back in the studio. We'd have some guys up there with strippers talk to us about that, and they would say the same thing. These girls get crazy at these parties. They get crazy. Now, your daughter have a stripper? I hate to pivot on that.
8: I'd be more shocked by that.
6: Okay, got it. All right.
9: And they're certainly not going to tell Dad if that is the plan.
8: No.
6: Or they might tell Mom.
9: Yeah. Yeah, is your wife going for the party?
8: No.
6: Okay. Was she invited?
8: I don't. There wasn't any conversation about that. She was. I don't think she was.
6: Yeah. You get some, Ozarks hog showing up.
9: The finest strippers that the Ozarks have to offer.
6: I think you're underestimating, too. That is a huge party area this summer.
9: Is.
6: So I'm guessing,
9: I've never been there.
6: Yeah.
5: There are probably lots of seasonal workers that come in.
6: Yeah.
9: Come in's
6: a key word.
9: All of my my Ozarks knowledge comes from Jason Bateman. Exactly. So that's it. They didn't really paint a glamorous picture of the area.
6: They didn't. Nope. But they never showed that much in the summer. The summer is a big party down
5: all
6: there.
5: The strippers look like Ruth.
6: Yeah. You're going to have to kill me.
9: You didn't have enough accent.
6: I know.
9: That.
6: I can't. I didn't get really into
9: You're
6: it.
9: You're going to have to kill me.
6: You have to kill me. I love that meme. That meme shows up in a lot where they say, me, if you're asking me to stop drinking, you're going to have to kill me. I love those memes.
8: Looks like there's three strip clubs in the Ozarks.
6: Porky's
8: Bar and Night Moves looks like it's away from the lake.
5: Is
8: it Flirt and Club GQ?
5: Osage Beach?
8: Yeah.
5: What town are we talking about?
8: Lake Ozark, just anywhere
6: around
8: the lake.
6: Oh, they sold the Porky's name, huh? They went back to 1981, did the Porky's name.
5: That's a big lake.
6: Yeah.
8: Yes.
5: It might be a drive, depending upon where you are.
6: How long are they going to be down there, these two separate bachelorette parties?
8: I think they leave this morning and coming back on Sunday.
6: Okay, that's a party then. Yeah, you don't want to be down there, Nick. I could just see you, like you said, smoking the weed on the deck. You know.
9: Well, and eventually you'd be the guy going, "Can we just quiet down? I want to go to sleep."
6: Exactly. Three in the morning. Right. Yeah.
9: God, just shut up. Yeah.
8: Sleeping on an air mattress on the floor.
6: Oh my God. Yeah.
9: Although they got some nice air mattresses.
8: If we would have, I don't know, we could have gotten a place close to that. But it just seems like
6: I get
8: crashing their party.
6: Yeah.
5: Right.
6: Yeah.
5: You could probably sell a couple policies, though.
8: If
5: you get them drunk enough.
6: Or maybe do just another 5-minute stand-up set in front of them.
9: Yeah. Guys, I got these new jokes I'm working on.
11: Speaking of comedians, he hasn't quit yet. Zach Peterson going to join us a little bit here in the show.
9: Anytime.
11: Back. Yeah, going back.
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12: I'm Jeff Moe. 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Lancaster County Sheriff's Office provided an update regarding a fatal crash on Memorial Day at Northwest 84th and West O Street in Emerald. Another passenger involved in the crash died as a result of injuries. The passenger has been identified as 62-year-old Gay Waugh of Lincoln. Waugh was a passenger in the eastbound vehicle that was hit by a southbound sedan. Family members have been notified of the crash, and it's been under investigation, continues to be, by LSO. More than $86 million was raised in the past 14 years of Give to Lincoln Day. This year's Give to Lincoln Day on May 28th saw over $11 million from 28,000 donations for nearly 500 participating Lincoln area nonprofits and charities. In sports, Lincoln Salt Dogs were close but came up short in their daytime game on Wednesday with Lake Country as the Dockhounds beat the Salt Dogs by the final of 10-9. Blaze weather for today, showers and thunderstorms likely. We'll see a high around 81. I'm Jeff Moats on 104.1 The Blaze.
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2: From the text, my husband went to a bachelor party where the stripper pleasured herself with a corn cob. How Midwest.
3: Go. Yeah, go Huskers. Yep. Right. Did she shuck it? if they can shuck it, stay with her,
2: it
3: man.
2: Sounds like it was pre-shucked.
4: Unless it was one of those big hats.
3: She could shuck it and pull off all the little stringy stuff, too, whatever that's called. Yeah.
2: Yeah,
5: that's impressive. She could work at the produce section, too.
3: Yeah.
4: That's the next move after
3: shrimp. Yeah, if you can shuck corn, ladies, we'll take that call. Yeah, with your vagina. Yeah. Otherwise, everybody could shuck corn.
5: Right, that doesn't stand up.
3: No, it doesn't at all.
4: But peeling those little stringy things off.
3: That'd be tough.
4: That sucks.
3: Yeah, that does suck.
4: I hate that.
3: Yeah. Especially with your vagina.
4: Well, some people, I've been around people who get really like particular about if you're going to make corn on the cob, you have to get all those little stringy things off.
3: Well, if you throw them in the, boil them, they're going to go off anyway. So there can be a couple left in there.
4: That's my feelings.
3: Yeah.
2: Silk. It's corn.
4: The silk.
3: Yes.
4: Silk.
3: Yeah.
2: That is the term.
3: Yeah.
2: Stringy stuff.
3: Yeah.
4: You know what I was talking about.
3: Yeah. I know what you're talking about. Right.
2: What was your new word yesterday? You redefined something that was...
3: Was it me or Puss?
2: Relatively simple. No, it was Tyler, and I don't know that...
3: Oh, yeah, somebody mentioned it. Mark did that.
2: Did he get on it?
3: Yeah, he did. I think I read that. Let me see here. I got it here.
5: It was dumb.
3: Yeah, it was.
2: Yeah, it really was.
3: Stop it.
2: Exceptionally dumb.
3: Yeah, cool word update. Here it is. Obligatory cowboy? What the hell was that?
2: No.
3: When a sponsor forced you to dress up and go rootin' tootin', I don't remember saying that. Yeah. That ain't it. Something else, yeah. Oh, it was really dumb.
5: You called a finger and toe place.
4: Oh yes, yeah. A nail salon.
5: Nail salon. The finger and toe place.
4: Finger and toe place.
3: You gotta understand, man. I'm in a basement. I'm looking at myself. You know, I say things. I say things. I look at Franco Harris and I talk to him.
2: Right. But it sounds like you don't get out in the real world.
5: No.
2: I just sit in this basement all the time. I didn't even know nail salons were a thing.
3: And I was just that one, too. Yeah. In Omaha in February, I was just that one. And my feet cleaned.
2: A finger and toe place.
3: Oh, man. So, I didn't read the story on who sent it, but did the guy kill the girl in the hotel room, or was she just dead and he was living in there?
4: No, he didn't. They don't think he was involved.
3: Because I always look underneath the hotel beds, except most hotel beds now are just, they got wood there.
2: Yeah. Yep.
3: They're blocked. And they do that, I think they do that so people can't store dead bodies
2: you
3: in there.
2: You can't stuff things underneath.
3: Right, right.
4: Well, this is Taylor, Michigan.
3: Back in the day, I would always look under these beds because there was a guy. There's a guy who just spent like 2 days with a dead body underneath the bed in some motel that like Todd would stay in.
5: You're a very paranoid traveler.
3: Yeah,
5: you plug in the carbon monoxide detector. You check in for bodies.
3: I do that.
4: He's a doo-doo.
3: I got a little OCD, Nick.
4: Well,
5: take DMT.
3: Yeah, I know that. Exactly.
4: It doesn't sound like this guy was trying to hide the body.
3: Okay.
4: But this Taylor, Michigan, a Red Roof Inn. This was last Friday or two weeks ago. Last Friday. The cleaning crew went in to clean the room and went, hey, there's a dead body in here.
3: Right.
4: And they think that the guy, the woman was identified as a 44-year-old woman, and then the room was rented under her boyfriend, a 46-year-old man, and they have not publicly identified the man, and he has not been charged. They're just a person of interest. They don't suspect foul play, but they think he was in the room with the body for several days.
5: Almost sounds like an OD.
3: Yeah.
5: Like trying to hide drugs.
3: Yeah, and maybe he thought she was sleeping because he's all high as hell himself, right?
4: Now, the problem here gets to be when they think that he also has taken her credit cards and used them since her death.
3: Yeah, maybe she thought she was sleeping. I'll be right back.
4: That's a problem.
2: Yeah. May draw some suspicion.
4: Yeah.
3: So the guy, remember the guy in the Bahamas? He's 58, she was 55, and they went out, and he said that she fell overboard, blah, blah, blah. And then he was in the Bahamas a little bit, letting them go back to the United States. And it's now a murder investigation, and he's missing. They think he crossed over the border into Mexico. So I was talking this with Todd off the air. I'm thinking, okay, say it was an accident. Nobody's going to believe him. Because apparently they were not getting along well. Like, in a lot of marriages, people don't get along. It's up and down, obviously. But They weren't getting along well. She falls off a boat. Say he didn't kill her. How do you
5: There's
3: fight?
5: Suspicion from
3: How do you fight
5: forever.
3: That? Right. Now, yeah. I think he probably did, just because that's the kind of stuff usually happens. But say he didn't kill her. Are you running because you're afraid that they think you killed him anyway, so you're going to be screwed either way? There's no evidence that says he didn't kill her.
4: But there's no evidence that says he did.
3: True, but a lot of times they don't need a body. They don't need anything to convict people.
2: It sounds like he didn't want to take his chances.
3: Right. Now, he might have been guilty.
4: Yeah. Yeah, I mean, it could be either way. Yeah. It could be he's guilty as hell and he's running for his life.
3: But, you know, that's not a country that they don't extradite from. They'll go get you in Mexico.
4: Yeah, but they got to find him first.
3: Yeah, but he's also a big, tall, white dude with tattoos. They're going to find him, they
4: And who
3: say.
4: Says he stops in Mexico?
3: Yeah.
4: There's plenty of countries south of there.
3: Yeah, right. Get to get through, I guess. I don't know where But, yeah, he went missing. And that just... And now he better be guilty because going missing means you're guilty.
4: Yeah, I mean, it makes you look guilty.
3: Right, right.
4: It certainly does.
2: Right. And if he keeps going south out of Mexico, he may run into death by cartel.
3: Exactly.
2: At some point.
3: It's a big, tall, white dude.
4: Could be.
2: Big, white
3: and
2: dude.
3: And how about...
2: Driving through the entirety of Mexico.
3: How about you're walking on a hike and your wife does slip and fall? Or your husband slips and falls and dies? Nobody's going to believe you anymore.
4: Okay. Yeah. This detail makes me think that it is not the scenario you're painting, Tyler.
3: Well, I think he did it.
4: The case is now being treated as a murder investigation.
3: I saw that, yeah.
4: With authorities claiming GPS data pulled from his phone showed that his movements contradicted his initial story to investigators.
3: Yeah, he said she fell out of the water in this one area, and it wasn't that area.
4: Yeah. Claimed he had to paddle
3: you
4: for several hours.
3: Take your SIM card out of your phone. I watch enough murder stuff. You take your SIM card out, they can't do it.
2: And didn't one of the kids say there was some tension?
3: Yes. Yeah. Well, because they had kids with other people. So
2: right.
4: Her daughter said, they were always at each other's throats.
3: Yeah. Stepdad is a bad dude.
4: Sometimes people hate their stepdads, right?
3: Well,
5: Speaking of
3: it. I wonder what she did, though, you know. To piss him off. That's what I want to know.
4: I'm guessing it did. I mean, this was a straw that broke the camel's back.
2: It was probably something small.
3: Right.
4: Yeah.
2: That just set him off.
5: Was it fairly hard to fall off of a boat?
4: I don't know.
5: It'll happen on cruise ships every once in a while, but there's a lot of people on cruise ships.
3: You're drunk on a boat. You could fall off.
4: This was not a cruise ship. This was just a fishing boat.
5: Right. Like, how often do you even hear about that happening? Like, how many people are just going boating and falling off the boat?
3: And when they do, it's always somebody got murdered, basically.
5: Yeah, and if somebody does fall off the boat, you're like, especially if there's two of us, be like, I'm the only one on the boat now. Maybe I should turn this boat around and get them out of the water.
3: Right, right. Well, he pushed her off, probably. That's why he went missing.
5: You think he was still holding that flag up just to let somebody know there was somebody in the water?
3: He said he shot flares up, and they were looking for people that saw any flares at all. And apparently they didn't see any flares. So he lied about that. Right. I read early on.
2: And if someone fell off your boat and you really wanted to find them, wouldn't the GPS indicate that you're probably making a bunch of circles?
4: Yeah.
2: And I don't know if they saw anything like that.
4: Well, and honestly, if he did kill her, he probably had to murder her and then dump her body off the boat. Because if he just pushed her off the boat, she's going to swim.
3: For how long? They're in the middle of nowhere. You're going to drown eventually.
4: But you can't take that chance.
3: You just drive around and just make sure she can't get back in the boat. Drive around and say, I'm coming over right now. And no, she drowned.
5: Yeah. Well, she would swim to the shore.
3: It's pretty far away. They're out in the ocean.
5: Yeah. She climbs up on the sand. She's all wet.
2: Yeah.
5: Are you mad?
2: No, they were probably a long way from any kind of land.
3: Yeah. So I think you just swim away. Just watch her drown.
5: Man.
3: What'd she do?
4: But she's not going to drown right away, you know.
3: No, but she's not going to be able to tread water forever.
5: What a horrible way to die.
3: She's an old-looking drunk lady.
2: Watch your wife die.
3: That should be the lyric of that song, man.
5: That's an Everclear B-side.
3: Watch your wife die. Might not have been a hit at the time if they used that word.
2: No,
3: I do like it, though.
2: Kind of dark.
3: Yeah, it is kind of dark.
4: He does look guilty as hell, though.
3: Oh, yeah.
4: I mean,
3: now that he's missing.
4: Yeah.
3: They think he snuck over the border in Mexico and got out. I guess he probably had to give up his passport or something. That's probably why he snuck over the border.
4: Yeah.
3: He probably, because he's allowed to come back to the United States, probably had to give up his passport.
4: An unidentified source claimed he and the Brian, this guy that they're talking about, used to cross the U.S. border from San Diego to Tijuana for day trips.
3: They were San Diego people, I believe, right?
4: Yeah. Border Patrol did not always require them to show a passport or even an ID.
3: Because they saw him all the time.
4: So he probably went that route and has disappeared somewhere down into Baja.
3: Yeah, they see the dude all the time. They probably say, what's up? You know, that's right. They were San Diego people, I believe.
4: Yeah.
3: I hope he gets away with it. When people run from things, I always root for them. Maybe I watch too many movies where they're kind of innocent.
4: Even when they've done heinous things?
3: Yeah, well.
5: It depends on who it is. Like, the guys that are, like, wanted for kiddie porn and stuff and take off.
3: No,
5: like,
3: catch those bastards, caught, right.
5: Yeah, the dude that robs the bank, I'm like, go.
3: There was a guy.
2: You've got this romantic notion of him building a boat
3: on the beach. Right. Yeah. And his buddy comes down, sees him there. Yeah. Although we found out that, you know, he is innocent in that movie.
4: Oh, I didn't know this. This, of course, in this guy's version of the story, they were in a dinghy. They were in a little boat headed out to their boat.
3: Yeah. Oh,
4: and that's
3: she fell off the dinghy.
4: That's when rough conditions hit.
3: And dinghies are small.
4: And he was trying to paddle against the current, and she was knocked over.
3: Mm-hmm.
4: And then he had to paddle to the shore for hours. Only reached he said it happened at like 7:30 at night. He didn't reach the shore until 4 a.m. the next morning, and apparently his cell phone says otherwise.
3: And speaking of kiddie porn, Nick, there was a story.
4: Oh, that's a segue.
3: Look this one up. There was a story I saw last week of a guy who has serving like 3 life sentences for murdering somebody years ago. And in one day at the prison, he killed 3 child molesters.
4: I saw this story, too.
3: Is that real?
4: And it wasn't linked to any other articles.
3: It wasn't?
4: And
3: okay.
4: I questioned the validity.
3: Well, I questioned the validity because it was 3 in one day. Because once you kill one, they probably say, hey, we're going to put you away for a little bit.
2: They might put you away.
3: Well, they might just put you in solitary for a month or two until you get back out. Because but apparently, so you couldn't find a link anywhere else?
5: Unless you could just go, shank, shank, shank.
3: Yeah.
5: Shank your booty.
3: Shank your booty.
4: Damn. Oh, no, this is...
3: Shank your booty should be the end of the show.
4: This
5: Damn.
4: Is
5: pretty good. Yeah,
3: I like it, though.
5: It's over.
3: Shank your booty.
4: No, that's a true story. I'm looking at it here.
3: Cool.
4: The Arizona Mirror, prosecutors seek death penalty against man who confessed to killing 3 at Tucson prison.
3: Right. Now, he doesn't even care about the death penalty because he just says, he goes, I'm going to kill all the child molesters.
4: Well, yeah, he's already in on 16 life sentences.
3: And then I read that pedophile Duggar guy was transferred to a hospital recently, too, from prison. Remember the ladies, the Duggar, the freak kiddie porn Duggar guy?
5: Yeah, it sounds like he might have molested a bunch of his sisters.
3: That, too. And I think somebody beat his ass in prison.
5: Good. I saw some story. I think it was out of Britain somewhere where some young guy got put in a cell with some older dude, found out that guy was in there for raping his sister back in the day.
3: His own sister.
5: That's why the guy was in, and then he just killed that guy.
3: Wow.
2: This guy who whacked the child molesters, if he took his glasses off, would look like George Carlin.
3: Really?
4: Oh, yeah.
2: Ricky Wassenaar.
3: Yeah.
4: And he the confession happened in one day.
3: Oh.
4: The killings happened over the course of time.
2: Oh,
4: in
2: no.
4: prison. He claimed he killed a cellmate in November of 2024, and then one in April of 2025. So he didn't...
3: He said he didn't care. He's going to he's in prison for life 3 times anyway, you know?
4: 16.
3: 16 life sentences?
4: 16 life sentences.
3: Yeah.
4: Oh, and now they're going to go seek the death penalty.
2: I thought all these guys were involved in a fight.
4: No, the way I'm reading this,
3: shake your booty.
2: and he killed them all at the same time.
3: We're going to play that when we get back.
2: I mean, that'd be like an action movie.
3: That's never going to go out of my head now.
2: Yeah.
3: Anytime I go see Casey in the Sunshine Band, which is often, by the way.
5: Do you follow them?
3: He's a fat ass. Oh, my God, he's so big.
4: You're a sunshiner.
2: What is this guy serving 16 life sentences for?
3: Murder.
2: Murder. Oh, okay.
3: Yeah, he murdered somebody back in the day.
2: So we can't really make a hero out of him.
3: Well, I don't think he murdered anybody that was innocent. I think he just murdered a buddy of his who was also a bad guy. I think that might have been it.
5: Like, this guy's trying to redeem himself.
3: That's
5: by
3: it.
5: Some good murders.
3: Yeah. Yeah. Shank, shank, shank.
5: They should take one life sentence off for every child molester he kills.
4: Yeah, it's still 13.
5: Yeah, you're down to 13, man.
3: I do like that.
2: Oh, there's some layers to this. He used a kitchen guard's uniform to trick another guard into letting him into the prison watchtower. And he got the uniform by overpowering an officer.
3: Oh, no, he killed a guard, right? Yeah, he's a bad guy. He's a bad guy, but you're right. He's also killing child molesters now.
2: Yeah, but he had to.
3: No, he's a bad guy.
5: Don't kill the guards.
3: Don't kill the guards. Yeah, don't kill the guards. Right, right.
5: You got to come up with a different plan.
3: Shank.
5: If your plan includes killing the guards.
2: Unless he's that one, there was a bad guard at Shawshank, too.
3: Oh, yeah.
4: Maybe the hardest screw that ever walked the halls.
3: All of us are it's Shawshank or nothing.
2: Maybe
3: on this show.
2: He had it coming. Yeah, maybe you don't do this story note for note, but maybe it's based on.
5: Yeah.
2: Yeah, and he doesn't kill the guard, and he's not as bad a guy.
3: But he's there for killing killing somebody back in the day that was deserved it, right?
2: Right, and then he kills some child molesters, right. And then we all cheer him.
3: Yeah, that's a really feel good movie. Let's go watch the movie. That's a feel good movie of the year, right there.
5: I'd watch that.
3: Yeah, I would too, for that matter. Come on back.
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1: I'm Jeff Moats at Lincoln's Pure Rock Alternative 104.1 The Blaze. Lancaster County Sheriff's Office provided an update regarding a fatal crash on Memorial Day at Northwest 84th and West O Street in Emerald. Another passenger involved in the crash died as a result of injuries. The passenger has been identified as 62-year-old Gay Wah of Lincoln. Wah was a passenger in the eastbound vehicle that was hit by a southbound sedan. Family members have been notified of the crash, and it's been under investigation, continues to be, by LSO. More than $86 million was raised in the past 14 years of Give to Lincoln Day. This year's Give to Lincoln Day on May 28th saw over $11 million from 28,000 donations for nearly 500 participating Lincoln area nonprofits and charities. In sports, Lincoln Salt Dogs were close but came up short in their daytime game on Wednesday with Lake Country as the Dockhounds beat the Salt Dogs by the final of 10-9. Blaze weather for today, showers and thunderstorms likely. We'll see a high around 81. 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
0: I called it the underwater crossbow, and it's a
2: spear gun,
0: it's a harpoon, right?
2: Yeah.
0: And then I googled actually underwater crossbow yesterday, and it said an underwater crossbow is not possible because the string wouldn't fire real quickly.
2: Oh yeah,
0: because it's underwater, and it's called a harpoon, right? And actually, Nick called me on that. That's what it was yesterday.
3: What propels a harpoon? Like hydraulics?
0: It's
2: gonna be like air pressure or something.
0: Yeah. I think it's hydraulics, you're right. If you watch Thunderball from James Bond, that movie, a lot of harpoons are in that. I want to thank Choo Choo's bar in our town of Omaha. We love this place. I haven't been in a while because I don't live here. But he brought a bunch of wings in, and Nick earlier said that the wings weren't coming, and he showed up. He said,
3: I heard you whining,
0: Tyler. I said, well, first of all, I was whining, but I also love your wings. And I said, you don't understand. When you bring them up here, Todd will grab one, look right in the camera, and eat them, and like pick off the bone on his teeth, and all I see on his camera is his face eating wings in front of me. And I'm in my basement going, my home studio, thinking, oh, man, I could eat some wings.
2: If only there was a kitchen right above you.
0: Yeah, but I can't make wings like this.
4: You don't have the Choo-Choo's kitchen at your house.
0: No, I have the Choo-Choo's kitchen and their recipe, and I just smashed about seven of them right there.
4: These wings are great.
0: They're so
4: good. Thanks, Don.
0: Thank you, Don. Appreciate it, man. And I was whining. Yeah. And whining got his wings.
4: Well, when he texted, he's like, I heard him whining, and I'm like, he's going to be whining about something else in a few minutes.
2: Yeah,
4: but
2: don't worry about it.
4: Let this go.
0: No, not let it go. He showed up with them. Excellent. He said he left his keys on a golf cart. You've all done that.
3: Who makes wings at home? I thought you had kind of have a special operation.
4: I've grilled them before.
2: I've made them in the oven. Yeah.
3: Yeah, I bet you they're not.
0: My son makes them too once in a while.
3: Once you get here,
4: they're not definitely.
2: If
4: not
2: you
4: as
2: do
4: good.
2: Them with the with like some cornstarch, it does help to crisp up the
3: right.
2: The,
3: but you cannot replicate the quality of the wings that you get from Choo Choo.
0: No,
3: right.
0: I mean not at all.
3: No,
2: you got to have a deep fryer to really do them.
0: No.
2: Yeah. Right.
4: There's a grilling technique on a Weber called the Vortex, where you put, like, it looks like a little volcano that goes in the middle of it.
3: Oh,
4: and,
3: there's
4: a hole in the ground. I'd like to try that sometime, but I never will.
0: You have a flamethrower, man.
4: Right. Yeah, I could cook some wings quick.
0: My wings are flamethrowed.
2: What, flame thrown?
0: Flame thrown wings. Yeah. That'd be a great name for him. Nick's flame thrown wings. Going back to Nick's yard, fires one up, man.
4: Got a ball hanging from, like, strings.
3: Yeah. All right, this one's going to be hard to top. From the text to this day, one of the best parties I've been to. Three strippers. This was a bachelor party, I guess. One was on her hands and knees on the kitchen table, and the guys were spinning her around like a roulette wheel.
2: Whoa.
3: One was in the bathroom with the best man, the groom, and all the cocaine in the world. So I headed downstairs with my buddy and blurted out, that's not how you use a broom, and beer shot out his nose. And Puss's mom was not a punchline in this. So
0: no.
3: I'm thinking he may be telling the truth here.
0: I believe that.
4: I believe every caller.
0: It better have been a new broom, because those things can get worn out. If it's was it a wooden one, or was it a broomstick, or was it plastic?
3: Oh, I don't have that information.
4: That's dangerous.
0: Yeah, it is.
3: Right. Splinters.
4: Well, if it goes too far up there,
0: you need an operation. Right.
3: I believe we lost Jeffrey Dahmer that way.
4: Yes.
0: Oh, we did. Speaking of killing people in prison.
4: And that should be a prison murder where they're like, you guys are fine.
0: I think they did look the other way with that guy. I think Dahmer was like mopping up some area, and they said the guards probably looked the other way.
2: Yeah, I mean, if it comes down to paying your debt to society, if you took out Jeffrey Dahmer, you helped out society.
0: Right.
3: He might have had to get a little slap on the wrist.
0: Well, Dahmer was known for killing a lot of young black men, too. So I think a big black dude went in there and killed him. I think that's the story
3: And were there any consequences for that guy?
0: I don't know.
4: Shouldn't have been.
0: I think he was in there for murder himself. He figured he got away with it. Yeah.
4: They should have let those guys pick like the equivalent of a last meal.
0: Yes.
4: You're like, all right, you took out Dahmer. What do you want to eat?
0: Yeah.
3: Are you guys idiots?
0: Oh, no.
3: Hydraulics powers a harpoon? It's compressed gas geniuses. All right.
4: So we weren't that far off.
0: No, we weren't, actually.
3: No.
0: Yeah.
4: And you could send any email or text to the show by saying, are you guys idiots?
2: Yeah.
0: And we'll read it.
4: Right.
0: And say, yes, we are. We just ask questions that everybody else asks.
3: Yeah, and some people answer politely, and some answer, are you guys idiots? But either way, we get the answer.
0: We appreciate that. Yeah.
2: Looks like the guy who killed Dahmer, there was another guy that got killed that same time.
0: Yeah.
2: With Dahmer and another guy, same dude killed them both in prison. He ended up getting two life sentences.
0: Yeah.
2: One for each murder.
0: Yeah, well, he probably was in there for some long time anyway. He killed, probably was in there 20, 30 years anyway.
2: He was already in for murder.
0: Right, right.
2: So obviously he had no issue with it.
0: And he got to kill Jeffrey Dahmer. You're the king of the prison, man. Because Dahmer was a horrible man.
3: Oh, I'm sure.
0: Probably a Packer fan, too.
3: Was celebrating.
4: Yeah.
3: Oh, he got back to us. You're welcome, idiots.
0: Hold it. We weren't even that far off.
3: I know, but we're still idiots.
0: Okay. Me calling an underwater crossbow might have been off a little bit, but that makes sense. You know what I meant.
4: Yeah.
3: Right. And I said hydraulics instead of compressed gas. Yeah. Idiot.
4: Oh, I don't even know how these microphones work.
0: Yeah, here do I. Phone call.
2: Yeah.
3: Yeah. I don't know how
0: the phone.
3: It works when the microphone goes to a tower and then it throws the signal out.
0: Oh, and we've only done radio our whole lives.
3: Right. It completely fries my brain.
4: It's all crazy.
2: We got a guy that can explain
0: it's like
2: it,
0: people
2: but it's
0: are listening to
2: not
0: us.
2: Not going to be easy to
0: people
2: understand.
0: People like listening to us is right. Weird.
3: Is he on the DMT right now?
2: No, but he

0: Now, I had smoked some pot about 2 hours earlier.
1: Right.
0: Which, I don't know, may have affected or may not have affected the experience.
1: Right.
0: But I sat down and took the three puffs,
1: okay,
0: which seemed to be the standard, I guess. And I left. This is nothing like, I still struggle trying to explain it.
1: Yeah.
0: It's not like a hallucinogenic experience. You are someplace else.
1: Got it.
0: And,
1: wow.
0: I did not have little beings necessarily, but I was aware of other presence that was communicating with me in a sense.
1: Wow.
0: Explained to me that the speed of light is not the fastest, that there is something faster than the speed of light. And that's what I was trying to replicate in the artwork.
1: Oh, okay.
2: Yeah, I just forwarded you guys a picture of the drawings that Craig did after the DMT.
1: Oh, this has probably helped your artwork, too, because you do some strange artwork, and we love it, obviously. God. I'm looking at it now. Wow.
2: Did you feel calm, yeah, Craig?
0: Yeah. Yeah, it wasn't disturbing. It was a good trip. I mean, I would do it again.
1: So I'm going to find out, were you looking for it, or just some stripper walked up to you and said, hey, you want some of this?
0: No. This was actually a friend of mine who I've known for a while.
1: Got it.
0: And we were talking about my birthday.
1: Mm-hmm.
0: And she said, have you ever done this? And I said, no. Mm-hmm. And she said, do you want it? And I said, oh, I do. And afterwards, it's much like mushrooms.
1: Yeah.
0: There's a kind of a very exhilarating, cleansing feeling that, is similar.
1: Yeah.
0: It is not auditory or visionary hallucinations. This is not like, it feels as you are somewhere else.
1: Now,
3: astral plane, whole other dimension kind of thing?
0: I'm bad like I used to.
1: You what? We lost you for a second there. Go ahead. What was that line again?
0: Yeah, I don't mock that idea like that.
3: Oh, yeah. I understand.
1: Yeah.
0: Whether it's, you're still dealing with, your perception, it's you.
1: Yeah.
0: But then this goes on back to, it's all inside your head, but so is this. So is everything that you're experiencing right now in your head.
1: That's true.
0: Hard for people to,
1: Yeah. No, I get that.
3: No, I got you.
1: It's all in our head anyway, right?
0: Yeah.
1: Like, is Nick, is Nick actually here? Right.
0: Oh, my God, my hand's melting. My hand's melting.
1: I want to know this about this. You might not know this, Craig, but does anybody, like, you sat down and you think you were still, when you came out of it, you were still sitting down in the same place? Oh, you lost
0: it. Move around. It's not a party drug.
1: Well, I know that. I'm talking about, can people just be so wasted on this? Can they be moving around and not know it, physically moving around?
0: I don't know.
1: Yeah,
0: you don't lose consciousness necessarily.
1: You're doing a good job.
0: Explain, but no, I didn't move around. If other people do, that might be their thing. And also, you were talking about sex on it.
1: Right.
0: The thing about that is, having to work out the logistics.
1: Right, right.
0: But also, they've been trying to figure out ways to have people, because it's never going to hit at the same time, right? No matter how.
1: Right.
0: So is it a shared experience? Can it be a shared experience? That's kind of one of the things that they, research now, and places where they can research this.
1: Okay. All right.
3: So are you
0: saying... By the way, it's not illegal.

0: Oh, DMT's not illegal. Oh, I didn't know that.
1: Are you seeing the room? Are you seeing
2: the room? Well, there's a reason for that.
0: Why? Yeah. Why is it legal?
2: I'm sorry.
0: Why is it legal?
2: Huh?
0: Why is it legal?
2: It's not legal.
0: Okay.
2: It is legal. It is not illegal to possess.
0: Okay.
1: Okay.
2: Because there is DMT in your body right now.
0: Oh.
3: All right, I'm on board. I'm doing this.
0: Oh, yeah, because Craig Peters says it's cool.
3: Well,
0: I'm with you.
3: Great.
0: We trust him.
3: That's not Craig the Dude.
0: Why did you decide to do this? Well, a bunch of, well, Craig Peters says it's cool.
3: It's always comforting to be around Craig. Well, you find the couch
4: somewhere.
0: Drugs. He does. Yeah. He's done. I've done drugs with Craig.
1: A trustworthy source.
3: Yes.
0: Love you, brother.
2: Hey, boys, I'll see you again soon.
0: See you soon, buddy. All right. Craig Peters.
5: Yeah.
0: I didn't trust anybody until Craig Peters called in.
3: Really?
4: He knows his drugs.
3: Like, I did. Like,
0: he does.
3: I don't know. Like, if I were to do something like that, if Craig was in the room, I'd feel a lot better. But I think that would lessen the chance of a bad trip.
0: I'm with you. I'm with you.
1: We have to pause.
0: Yeah, we do. Come on back.
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1: I'm Jeff Motes of Lincoln's Pure Rock Alternative 104.1 The Blaze. Lancaster County Sheriff's Office provided an update regarding a fatal crash on Memorial Day at Northwest 84th and West O Street in Emerald. Another passenger involved in the crash died as a result of injuries. The passenger has been identified as 62-year-old Gay Wah of Lincoln. Wah was a passenger in the eastbound vehicle that was hit by a southbound sedan. Family members have been notified of the crash, and it's been under investigation, continues to be, by LSO. More than $86 million was raised in the past 14 years of Give to Lincoln Day. This year's Give to Lincoln Day on May 28th saw over $11 million from 28,000 donations for nearly 500 participating Lincoln area nonprofits and charities. In sports, the Lincoln Salt Dogs were close but came up short in their daytime game on Wednesday with Lake Country as the Dockhounds beat the Salt Dogs by the final of 10-9. Blaze weather for today, showers and thunderstorms likely. We'll see a high around 81. I'm Jeff Motes on 104.1 The Blaze.
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1: Zach slept in, didn't have it on his calendar. Be here tomorrow, right?
2: No, he was awake.
1: Oh, he was awake.
2: He just didn't have it on his
1: calendar.
2: Sitting
1: there just twiddling his thumbs saying, I thought I had something to do today.
2: He literally did. He's like, I kept checking my calendar, feeling like I had something I was supposed to be doing today.
1: That sounds like him.
2: So he's going to come up tomorrow.
1: Perfect.
2: Yeah,
1: it's okay.
2: Fine.
1: We're almost done here anyway. Choo Choo's. Well, thank Choo Choo's, by the way, for the wings. They're amazing. As usual, appreciate it, man. Yeah. All you got to do is whine, it shows up. Tomorrow's National Donut Day.
2: I like Dustin's email here.
1: What'd he say?
2: So the first time in my life, I was able to tell Craig Peters was actually being serious.
1: Oh, yeah. Yeah.
2: Sometimes you don't know.
1: Yeah.
2: But that, he was very serious about
1: it. He's the best, man.
3: Well, here's another question for someone who's done DMT.
1: Right.
3: Are you just seeing the hallucinations? Or are you seeing what's in the room? You know, are you seeing things in real time?
4: Wow.
3: You know, it doesn't sound like something.
1: Like if somebody could get in front of you and start moving around, are you seeing that person?
3: But it doesn't seem like something you could sit down and, you know, turn the TV on.
1: No.
2: Yeah, it sounds like you're completely detached from the reality around you and just kind of involved in what's going on in your head.
1: Craig's been through a few things, so I'm guessing him describing it is that it's tough to describe. It's probably how we'd all describe it. Like, I can't really describe it. It's too weird.
5: You know? But he's a dude that's good with words.
1: Right.
3: Yeah.
1: Yeah.
2: And then I left.
1: Yeah. Exactly. Yeah, I forgot to ask you the stripper. Oh, stripper you do for a while. That's right. Yeah. Here, try this.
3: I use a charcoal smoker, a little salt, a little baking powder, 220 for 2 hours. Haven't heard the peacock in a while. I haven't gotten my peacock back yet.
1: Well, you did a sore throat peacock earlier this week, I believe, right?
3: And there's my vocal cords are still damaged.
1: Right.
3: They haven't recovered yet. And I practice it every day, and I just my high register is gone.
1: You actually practice the peacock?
3: Yeah, just to see if I got my peacock back. And this morning, I do not have the peacock back.
1: Well, let us be the judge of that. Peacock.
3: No,
2: but he might blow out his voice.
3: I'm not going to do it till I know it's completely recovered.
1: Right.
3: I'm going to put the throw it through a little rehab.
1: The guy actually wrote that down. I haven't heard a peacock in a while. I listened for the show for the peacock. And the shank your booty.
3: But I don't think the word peacock has come up all that often, which is good.
1: It came up Monday or Tuesday when you were struggling with your voice.
3: I tried to do it, and I didn't know how badly the vocal cords had been damaged.
1: I've had sympathy vocals because of you. Because I'm a little paranoid anyway. So I'd wake up every morning going, because I have some allergies too. I keep thinking, I'm thinking if I can hear my voice, it actually is working.
2: Well, I bet your roommate loves that.
1: Yeah. I don't do that out loud.
2: Then how do you know if your voice is working if you don't do it out loud?
1: Oh, when I wake up, you mean?
5: He's like, I made the right choice.
1: Yep.
2: That's her?
5: Yep.
2: Yeah.
1: Yeah, let's make that her.
2: Rolling back over going, geez. Yeah.
5: This is fine. It's fine. It's fine.
1: It's fine.
2: I can get used to this.
1: Yeah. So Zach will join us tomorrow. The Knicks won last night. Is that game two tonight?
2: No, tomorrow.
1: Oh, that's right.
2: There's usually at least a day off in between.
1: And we mentioned this last time. The Knicks were ahead in the NBA Finals. Was June 17th, 1994. They were playing the Houston Astros.
3: Or Rockets.
1: Rockets, right. It was the OJ chase. It was the Bronco chase.
2: The slow speed chase.
1: Yep. Same night. Jeez, that's 94. That's like 32 years ago, isn't it?
2: Yeah. And OJ's dead now.
1: I'm good with math.
5: He is.
3: Fabricio sent us a picture of a harpoon that is powered by rubber bands.
1: Once again, how's it shoot through the water if it's just rubber bands?
3: A little spear gun. And, you know, just like you would a bow.
1: Yeah, but once it's underwater, it doesn't work that way.
3: Yeah. No, it works.
1: Oh, really?
3: You can watch it.
1: All right. Well, he lives right off the ocean. I believe him, you know.
3: And it's on Instagram, so it's got to be true.
1: Well, right. Fabricio's pretty good.
3: No, he didn't send us.
1: No, he investigates a lot.
2: No, I looked it up earlier. There are some, they say, that are rubber band powered, but most of them are compressed air.
1: Got it.
2: Yeah.
5: What's nuts to me is spear fishing.
1: Oh, you mean underneath? Oh, just throw
5: guys
1: a spear?
5: They've got to be so good at that.
1: Right. Well, Tom Hanks did it. Tom Hanks got one.
2: And you have to aim, because the water refracts
1: ahead,
2: the image.
1: Right.
2: You have to aim high, I think it is.
3: Yeah,
1: look at
5: yeah.
1: All the spear fishermen out here are going to answer that question.
2: Well,
1: there.
2: I mean,
5: let's say yes.
2: But, I mean, around
1: I would do that. I'd rather go spear fishing than regular fishing. If you're going to ask me to do something, I'm not going to hit anything, but at least that sounds like fun.
5: How do you get the spear back?
1: Great question.
3: Oh, it's attached.
1: Oh.
3: The one that I've seen, it's a spear.
5: That's
3: it's like a crossbow.
1: I was with you, Nick.
3: Yeah.
1: There's one spear lost.
5: Man, we should have put a rope on that. Yeah. It's sinking down to the bottom.
3: But it's got a fishing...
1: You show up with 60 spears.
3: Right. It's fishing line that actually is attached to the spear. And then it's got a reel on it. So if you get the spear into the fish, you reel it in.
2: Yeah, I remember when I was a kid, Dad had a setup for his bow that you could bow hunt with an arrow. And it had a line on it, and you could reel it in.
1: Your dad did so many manly things, man.
2: I don't ever remember him actually hitting a fish with that thing. Yeah. I only remember having seen him have it out like one time, and I think it was because it was really hard to aim.
3: Right. I think it works best like in shallow creeks, rivers. You can't really lake fish in that unless you're getting underwater. So if you're fishing from the shore, yeah. I know a lot of people like to shoot carp.
2: Yeah, I think that's what he was doing.
3: Just to clean them out of the river.
5: So would they do this in, like, the jungles and stuff? Do they have something attached to it, too, so they can pull the fish back? Or do you just wait for the fish to die and try to find it?
3: Yeah, they might have something attached to their wrist and also attached to the spear.
2: Well, when Tom Hanks was doing it in Castaway, it was just they were right next to him, and he just, poked them. Right. He never actually had to let go.
1: Oh, that's right, right.
3: Yeah, because they'd come up close to shore, and he'd stab them that way.
2: Yeah, just be still and wait for him to come up to you. And
3: stab him in the butt.
1: Shank, shank, shank their booty. Stop it. Stop it.
2: Tell yourself.
1: No, but you said stab in the butt. That's shanking your booty. It's right there.
5: It is.
1: You got to say it. Somebody in the car said it right there. Somebody's singing it right now.
2: You.
1: Shank, shank, shank.
3: Ran across this, and I saved it for only one reason. Yep. But there's a kid's book out now. It's called When Tad Kicked Vlad. And the premise of the story is...
1: Trying to get Vlad laid?
3: Well, Vlad. Yeah. And it should be. But Vlad took Tad's last piece of birthday cake. And Tad had not had a piece of birthday cake.
1: So it's a kid's book?
3: Yeah. To kick Vlad.
1: Just kick him.
5: And it was his birthday cake?
3: It was Tad's birthday cake.
5: That's messed up.
3: And Vlad ate the last piece.
5: Is this about the war in Ukraine?
1: Yeah. It's a metaphor for the war in Ukraine.
5: It seems like it.
2: It's always like, Nick, to be looking at the geopolitical picture of a children's
5: Vlad.
2: Book.
3: What it triggered was a chain of kicks. Vlad kicked Bill. And then Bill kicked his twin sister. They must have all been at the party.
1: Right.
3: And before you know it, Tad has kicked off a chain of kicks that travels all the way around the world and circles back to Tad on his next birthday. And here's the next part.
1: Right.
3: And this is why kids' books are so cool today.
1: Right.
3: We never had kids' books like this. But at which point, when the kick circled the world, Tad then farts in Vlad's face.
1: Yeah.
3: And then they go on from there.
2: And then the fart circles the world?
3: I guess.
5: Yeah.
1: And that's a kid's book?
3: That's a kid's book.
1: Well, kids like farts, man.
3: Sure they do.
1: Yeah.
5: Well, does this guy get a piece of cake on his next birthday?
3: They didn't go into
1: that. He's concerned about that.
3: You'll have to read the entire book of when Tad kicked Vlad.
5: Even that feels like a monumental task.
1: So the book goes on.
5: Reading a children's book.
3: Yeah. It does, doesn't it?
1: Oh, my God. When I used to read them to the kids, I trained myself to read the words out loud and not
3: interpret.
1: Not interpret or comprehend anything I was saying. That way I could get through it. I would just go, and there are books I've read over and over again, but I would read the words and just not think about anything else but just reading the words. And I got pretty good at it.
2: I would summarize and skip pages, and then she got old enough to realize that I was skipping pages, and then that was a
1: and
2: sad
1: I also
2: day.
1: Love, I looked down, and one of them was sleeping. Oh, the book's over now. There you go.
2: And the end.
1: Right.
5: I always liked Walter the Farting Dog. That was one of my favorites.
1: I read The Night Before Christmas to the kids on Christmas Eve, the poem.
2: Like Clark Griswold.
1: And, exactly. I'd read that, and then it got to be like, a memory for them. So at one point, I think I read that to them when they were like 16 and 18. And that wasn't as cute.
2: Is that when they realized you suck at out loud reading?
1: Well, I had that poem down pretty good. It's not that big a deal. Except there's a lot of words in that didn't, yeah, aren't regular in your everyday language, you know.
5: Your son's just waiting for you to be done so he could masturbate before Santa Claus comes.
1: And Dad too. And Dad too.
3: I chose most of the books, and then you know, they came to like them. But it was a lot of
1: Go to Yep to Sleep is the best.
3: Yeah.
1: Go to Yep to Sleep is the best.
3: We never read that.
1: No, I never read that either, but that's the best book.
3: We read a lot of Dr. Seuss.
1: Yeah. Oh, yeah.
5: Yeah, I love Dr. Seuss.
1: Yeah.
3: And I put my full effort into it. I didn't phone it in like Tyler did.
5: Well, there's wouldn't that create trust issues if your kid finds out you're skipping pages?
2: No.
1: They don't even know.
3: Obviously.
1: They didn't know.
2: They're just like, yeah. They didn't know that you were doing it intentionally.
1: Right.
2: They just catch you one time. You're like, oh, sorry. The pages stuck together or something. I'll just go back and read that. And then you're like, damn it.
1: They stuck together.
2: They're keeping track.
5: Yeah.
1: So when I read Playhouse, Penthouse Forum to the kids, the pages would stick together after a while.
5: Chester the molester.
1: Just point out the cartoons. See, he's Chester. He's a molester right there. Yeah. It's a great cartoon for the kids. Yeah.
5: Stop reading to us, Dad.
1: Yeah, they are. Speaking of that, our buddy Zach worked at Hustler. And
2: oh, yeah.
1: He'll join us tomorrow. He's not making it today. Once again, I want to thank Choo Choo's for the wings.
3: Wait, he was the director of dildos.
1: He was.
3: At Hustler Enterprises.
1: He was, right. That's he's a DOD, right?
3: Shards of the toys.
1: Come on back.
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4: I'm Jeff Moe. It's a Lincoln's pure rock alternative, 104.1 The Blaze. Lancaster County Sheriff's Office provided an update regarding a fatal crash on Memorial Day at Northwest 84th and West O Street in Emerald. Another passenger involved in the crash died as a result of injuries. The passenger has been identified as 62-year-old Gay Wah of Lincoln. Wah was a passenger in the eastbound vehicle that was hit by a southbound sedan. Family members have been notified of the crash, and it's been under investigation, continues to be, by LSO. More than $86 million was raised in the past 14 years of Give to Lincoln Day. This year's Give to Lincoln Day on May 28th saw over $11 million from 28,000 donations for nearly 500 participating Lincoln area nonprofits and charities. In sports, Lincoln Salt Dogs were close but came up short in their daytime game on Wednesday with Lake Country as the Dockhounds beat the Salt Dogs by the final of 10-9. Blaze weather for today, showers and thunderstorms likely. We'll see a high around 81. I'm Jeff Moats on 104.1 The Blaze.
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1: If you ever found yeast in the gut of a mummy, we reported on that earlier.
2: Yeah.
1: We'll take that call.
2: That's not yeast.
1: We haven't heard any debauchery from a bachelorette party.
2: We've heard
1: debauchery from bachelor parties, which I'm sure happens much more frequently.
3: Yeah, I think women are probably better at keeping the secret.
4: Exactly.
1: Too. Yeah, and then a lot of DMT stories today. Pretty fascinating.
2: That was pretty funny.
3: And honestly, it's making DMT sound kind of fun.
4: Yes.
2: I'm still just afraid of not having control at all. You know, that's why I like booze compared to weed even.
3: Nobody gets out of control on booze.
2: No, but you know, I'm not talking about just being hammered. I mean, just like slightly buzzed. And just, you know, you're buzzed for a reason. You got a couple of drinks in you. I feel pretty good.
1: Yeah, it sounds like the first time you do it, you should probably have a babysitter.
2: Yes, big time.
1: Yeah, but like a guy like Dan Cummins, I think he just does it on his own because he knows.
3: Right. He's a pro.
1: Right, what to expect.
2: Well, Peter's doing his own too, he said.
1: Obviously.
3: And then I left.
2: Yeah. I left. Yeah, Craig Peters. It wasn't a podcast in the podcast, just him reminiscing about his DMT. So I never knew this. This is one of those stupid things on BuzzFeed, but it basically says mind-blowing facts. They're not mind-blowing at all. It's just a headline, but I didn't know this. Remember the show Dinosaurs?
4: Yes.
2: Great show. Funny as hell.
3: The
2: baby.
3: Oh, yeah, not the mama.
2: Not the mama. Yeah, the baby was hilarious. The guy was kind of like the Peter Griffin. Yeah, that's his character.
1: It wasn't animated, but there were puppets.
2: They're big, huge. They were inside. It was like, people were inside those things.
3: It was like Sesame Street or Muppets.
2: Yeah, basically.
4: I just saw a reel that was the ending of that show, and the ending was quite.
2: Hang on, that's what I'm going to get into.
1: Really?
2: Right? Yeah. If you watch ABC's Dinosaurs growing up, or if you were an adult like we were, you remember when was that show?
3: Early 90s. Hold on.
2: You remember it was a goofy family sitcom about talking dinosaurs. What you might not remember is the final episode of the series ended in shockingly bleak fashion.
3: Was it what? Did the comet show up?
2: Well, I'll show you. I'll tell you in a second. I don't remember the last episode. The last episode titled Changing Nature. The dinosaurs accidentally trigger environmental catastrophe after corporations try to control nature for profit. Their actions create a chain reaction that blocks out the sun and causes an ice age. The episode ends with the Sinclair family, that was the dinosaurs, family sitting together in their home as snow falls outside, listening to the news reports explaining that temperatures will continue to drop and there's no way to stop it. The series concludes implying that every character dies. And the ice age did kill the dinosaurs. If that happens today, if that episode ends today, with social media... there's no glow. You know, it turns into a big thing.
1: Yeah,
2: at the time, it was settled science. Yes, ice ages killed the dinosaurs,
1: right, and they didn't make political hate.
2: Right,
1: out
2: right.
1: Of it.
2: Can you imagine that happening right now?
1: Nope.
4: No.
2: I tell my kids all the time because they weren't around then. I said it wasn't that way until now. Everybody's a jackass.
1: People who hate cancel culture were called for the canceling.
2: Oh, my God.
1: That'd
2: have been a whole that'd have been an hour long on Fox about the final episode of the frickin' dinosaur sitcom.
1: 91 to, and then I'm getting conflicting reports.
3: 94.
1: Final episode was July of 94.
2: It didn't last long.
4: It was Jim Henson.
3: Yeah, Jim Henson was involved.
2: Oh, okay.
3: And
2: it was funny show,
3: by the way,
2: man.
3: The voice of the wife was Jessica Walter, and the voice of the daughter was Sally Struthers.
1: Oh, that's right.
2: Wow. Who was the voice of the dad?
3: Stuart
2: Hankin? Anybody famous?
3: I don't recognize
2: that. And
3: you
2: went, mama, mama, not the mama.
3: Jason Willinger? Yeah, I don't know.
2: Shut up, Nick.

0: That should be the end.
1: Yeah, it should
0: have
1: been.
0: The ending of that show, though, they have the dad explaining what's happening. The baby's like, are we going to be okay? We'll be okay.
2: And he's
0: like,
2: is that bad?
0: I don't know. It's like very heavy.
2: They say it's bleak. I'm afraid. I don't even want to watch it. It makes me sad because I love the dinosaurs. Yeah.
3: Tim Curry was a recurring character on this show.
2: In an outfit of some sort.
3: Yeah, as a voice.
2: Yeah.
3: As a voice.
2: Yeah. Yeah, they had neighbors and stuff. I remember people walking in. Where can we watch this?
3: I don't know. I haven't seen it streaming anywhere.
2: I think it's got it. I know. It's not like they use a bunch of music. They could probably stream that somewhere.
0: Like Disney Plus?
3: Yeah, it says Disney Plus.
2: Oh, cool. How many episodes were there then? Total?
3: Let's see.
2: I know I didn't see the last episode. 91 through 94, I was, party.
0: Yeah, you couldn't snort the dinosaurs.
2: Well, I was out and about, but I did remember seeing the episodes. They're pretty funny.
3: Yeah. That's 75 episodes?
2: Oh, really?
3: Yeah.
2: Okay.
3: Yeah, because the first season was only 5 episodes.
2: That was probably a summer replacement thing. Right.
3: Yeah, but then they went to the mid-20s. That was still back when they made 22, 24 episodes a season.
2: Yep.
4: So that would have been the precursor to the fifth extinction event of 65.5 million years ago that wiped out all the non-avian dinosaurs. Those are the ones that don't fly.
2: Oh.
4: This event claimed it's the Cretaceous Paleogene era, 65.5 million years ago.
2: No, the Earth's 6,000 years old, Todd. I don't want to hear anything about
4: killed
2: it.
4: Killed 75% of all species, likely caused by a massive asteroid impact combined with intense volcanic activity. That would bring on, the winter, the intense volcanic activity.
2: So the baby asks if we'll be okay, and what's the dad dinosaur, the Peter Griffin dinosaur, say back?
0: He's like, I don't know what's going to happen.
2: Wow.
4: So he wasn't.
0: And then like the teenage dinosaurs in there too,
2: and he goes,
0: like,
2: Wow. And there were kids watching that show at the end.
0: Yeah.
2: They probably wanted to make a statement.
4: No, many of them grew up to be deniers.
2: Oh, that's right. Yeah. That's right.
4: They learned better.
2: Yeah. So one of the, I saw this one too. I did see another one of these. It's pretty interesting. You know how much money that Blockbuster made in late fees in the year two? The height of the late fees was 2000. Blockbuster late fees accounted for 16% of Blockbuster's revenue in 2000. Company only made by 2009, the company was only making $134 million on late fees. Only making.
0: Man.
2: $134 million on late fees. I remember, not a Blockbuster, there was before Blockbusters, there were individual privately owned ones, a lot of those actually. And we used to rent like porn from this one dude who owned a Blockbuster, and we'd never return them. And eventually, he'd keep calling about late fees, and we'd say, sue us. We're not going to hand this back in and give you $70.
3: Yeah.
2: And we just said, well, we're just going to keep it now.
3: Rented videos at the grocery store where I worked.
4: Yeah, but then you couldn't rent from them again, could you?
2: We didn't care.
4: Oh, just went from Blockbuster to Blockbuster.
2: Yeah, well, no, what did you Blockbuster? It was just a guy's private one.
4: Oh, okay.
3: Yeah, and the biggest part of somebody bringing back a video late for us at the grocery store was everybody else being pissed because there's only one copy.
2: Y'all, you had one copy?
3: We had one copy of every movie, and when the new ones came in, if you didn't get there when it was in, you weren't watching that movie.
2: Right. Like,
0: where's Deuce Bigelow?
4: Couldn't get on a waiting list.
3: I don't remember if we had a reserve list or not. Mm-hmm. You just kind of had to get lucky and hope that new movie was actually
2: in
3: stock.
2: You only had one copy? Well, there's only 15 people in town.
3: Well, it was
2: one
3: like,
2: copy?
3: It was like three little walls over on one side of the checkouts where the movies were, and you just went over and grabbed one.
0: How many people, or how many copies of So I Married an Axe Murderer did Villisca have?
2: Oh.
3: We didn't stock that one. It was a sensitive subject, Nick.
2: Yeah. And he used the front end of that, too, in that movie.
0: Right, there's the short part.
4: Number of industries that thrive off the late fees.
2: Right.
4: I like the overdraft fee. You don't have enough money, but we're going to take 40 more bucks out.
0: That's perfect.
4: Because you wrote a check. And that you couldn't cover.
3: But so many things are a subscription service now, so, late fees have kind of dwindled.
2: I don't know how much I spent.
4: Credit card companies probably make a ton of money.
3: Oh, yeah.
2: Years ago, I was trying to figure out one of my old car. I wanted to figure out how the radio would go out because the battery would die all the time. I didn't drive it that much. And the radio would go out, and I could never figure out how to start the radio back up when I put the battery back in. So I went on this website, and this is 15 years ago, and it was called Just Answer. And it gave you answers, and I was so pissed off. I wanted to figure out how this I could do this on my own, and it cost me $40. It was a yearly subscription for $40. I forgot about it completely because it's somewhere on a credit card for $40. And I told you, I downloaded Rocket Mortgage, the Rocket app, you know, so it keeps track of that stuff. So finally, one day I'm looking at that.
4: Not too many subscriptions. Add one more subscription.
2: $10.
4: And we'll take track of
2: it. Well, it does. It helped me track a bunch of stuff.
3: It'll get rid of that 15 years you've been giving them $40.
2: Exactly. It got rid of it. So I finally go, I'm thinking, Just Answer. I said, that was 10 years ago. $40 a year, son of a bitch. So they got rid of it for me. And that stuff, you do that. You forget about it.
3: Yeah,
2: you forget about it, man.
0: And how much does the Rocket Mortgage cost every month?
2: $10.
4: Yeah. And
0: does that show up on the list of things you're subscribed to?
2: You've asked me that before, Dan. Yeah. And it probably doesn't because people would probably eliminate it and then it goes away. We can't eliminate ourselves.
3: Yeah.
2: You know,
0: don't tell them they're subscribed to us.
2: Exactly.
4: Can't you quit it now that they've sorted out everything?
2: The problem with the Rocket.
4: Or do they have to keep sorting stuff out?
2: Well, you just go back on there. It lists what bills you got coming up. I mean, I like the app. They're not paying me. I wish they were paying me for it, but it's $10 a month. It works out pretty well.
3: They only tell you one thing a month that you're that you should get rid of.
2: You get constant updates, but you don't want to go on a look. A lot of times it tells you if you put all your information in there. It tells you what your cash flow is.
3: Oh,
2: you know how many credit card bills you got, how much in the bank. And what you're, and it doesn't take in your retirement because then, but just like you go look at, your cash flow is minus something. Oh, yeah, really?
0: I'd rather just watch the end of Dinosaurs constantly.
2: You're right, Nick.
3: Yeah.
2: It's not a happy app.
4: I don't want to see that.
2: It's not. You wouldn't want to see it.
4: I don't want to know.
2: And I never look at it much except when I see it pop up and says I owe $40 to Just Answer for the past 10, 15 years.
0: Weren't you still signed up to like batting tips?
2: Batting tips, yes. And he had signed up for that when he was like 12. That was like $10 every couple months.
3: I'm about to break my arbitrary line of not signing up for the car wash subscription.
2: Well, I have that, and I use that a lot. Yeah.
3: Well,
2: I drive past it every day. I run through because I'm gonna get my money's worth.
3: That's the thing.
2: Yep.
3: They're finally building one that is
2: right near you,
3: convenient to where I drive every day, and I could at least a couple, three times a week.
2: Oh yeah,
3: whip through that thing. Yep. So now it's like, damn it,
2: I'm through it every other day just to go drive past to go to the gym.
3: Yeah, because why not?
2: Yep.
3: If you're paying for it,
4: does anybody wash their own car anymore?
2: I saw a guy.
0: I have some neighbors that do.
4: Really?
3: I'll pull into the car wash.
2: And so much water wasted at your house. It's just dumb.
4: Yeah. I mean, the drive-thru one I go to works just fine.
2: Right.
0: But I'll go and do the wand. If I'm going to wash a car, I like doing the wand.
4: Oh, you do?
3: Yeah, yeah. I'll get out. I'll go to the car wash
2: back
3: and get out and...
2: Back when you go mudding in the Focus.
3: Spray it myself.
0: There's something therapeutic about it.
2: I know.
0: I like the soap and the rinse.
2: Yeah, those videos are therapeutic. But you're doing it,
0: I just watched the reel of a guy detailing a car yesterday. And I could probably clean my car, but this dude really gets after it.
3: Sometimes the drive-thru one doesn't get all the spots.
2: It
3: like,
2: doesn't.
3: Like around the license plate, it's kind of recessed.
2: It doesn't.
4: Oh, yeah, you got to scrub the bugs off on your own.
3: Yeah.
4: If you're driving through the Great Plains, you're going to collect a lot of bugs.
2: Yeah. All right. They just watch the guy detailing a car.
3: Oh, come on.
0: He has all the soaps and the tools.
2: I know.
0: It wasn't a long reel, I'm like, man, I bet this is going to look pretty good at the end.
2: Well, those reels sometimes are split screen. It shows you what you're supposed to story, and on the side shows you this feel-good cleaning thing.
0: Yeah.
2: Guy cleaning off brick.
0: The power washing. Yeah.
2: Very satisfying.
0: Mm-hmm.
2: I'm with you on that.
4: You dry it off with the flamethrower. No need for a chamois.
3: The squeegee guys who can clean it all off without leaving the streaks.
2: Yeah. That's orgasmic.
4: Yeah.
2: Man.
0: I watched a guy in a window tinting competition.
2: That's why they do that.
0: Squeegees in a bud.
2: It's human nature. That stuff is soothing to us.
4: Yeah. Yes.
3: Maybe we are morons.
0: Maybe.
2: Well,
4: I'm sure there's not just us four. Yeah, subreddit that's devoted to that.
2: Nick's right. They show up in reels all the time.
0: I wish you could see the level of the intelligence that like Instagram thinks you have. Right.
3: No, you don't.
2: I see guys like digging a bed and filling it up with mulch. I've watched that.
0: Oh yeah,
2: man, good stuff.
0: Mm-hmm.
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1: You said, Todd, the Reddit thread is called Oddly Satisfying?
2: Yeah.
1: Is our show on that?
3: Oh, I've seen that. Yeah.
4: yes.
3: There's also one called Mildly Infuriating that's kind of just the exact opposite.
1: Right. Oh, when they show stuff off.
2: Just little things.
1: Little things are off?
3: Yeah.
2: Yeah.
3: Which we identify with both of those.
1: Like a book is in the wrong place on the shelf or people's, yeah.
3: Weird things.
1: Okay.
2: Yeah, it's pretty random.
1: Yeah. I do like those, but they show up randomly too because I don't really go down that Reddit thread. But, and like I said, I watched one of a guy hosing off his dusty Focus the other day. That was Nick.
3: What'd you call him?
1: Hosing off his Focus last night. His dusty Focus, I did, right?
3: That can be when you make a comeback to comedy.
1: Dusty Focus.
3: I'm Dusty Focus.
1: Oh. Put glasses on, a hat, and a wig or something like that. Dusty Focus.
2: Anybody wax their car anymore?
1: No.
3: They
1: even sell that to human beings anymore?
2: Well, I think that the paint now is good where you don't
1: need better, right?
2: To incessantly wax the car like you did.
1: I remember, God, remember that? You put that stuff on, then you had to rub it out hardcore.
3: What are we talking about?
2: That was
1: wax.
2: Wax
1: it on.
2: Turtle wax.
1: Right. Turtle wax, right. Yeah. Family Guy. We remember this. We've talked about this before on the show. This is one of those facts about these TV shows. Family Guy is now one of the longest running shows on television. We all know that. But it's actually canceled not once but twice by Fox. The series debuted in 1999 after the Super Bowl with huge ratings, 22 million viewers, and quickly contained attention for its edgy humor, cutaway gags, blah, blah, blah. Cultural references. But ratings were inconsistent because Fox kept moving it around. I remember we found it. We were totally into it. Well, we didn't find it. We saw it after the Super Bowl that year. Who was it? 99 Super Bowl would have been, I'm guessing that was the Rams and the Titans.
2: Yeah, I think
1: was it the 99 season and the 2000 Super Bowl?
3: The 1999 Super Bowl, the one that was played in January of 1999,
1: right,
3: was Denver and Atlanta.
1: Got it. Yeah.
3: Okay. That's John Elway's final game.
1: So the year after that.
2: That was the one when Tim Dwight ran the second half kickoff back for a touchdown, and somebody won some money at the bar party we were hosting.
1: At Hooters, right?
2: Yeah, I think it was Hooters, and I think they were giving away some money.
1: If somebody runs a kickoff back for a touchdown.
2: I think it was specifically that one.
1: It was, and it happened.
2: The second half kickoff.
1: It was like a couple, it was like $10,000, but it was a lot of money, wasn't it?
2: It was.
1: Yeah. So what was it? So the 99 season, 2000 Super Bowl, what was that? That was Rams Titans, right?
3: Hold on.
1: Ends up on the 2 yard line.
4: That's so crazy.
2: Yeah.
3: That was Rams Titans.
1: That was Rams Titans.
3: That was the 1 yard short.
1: God, I forgot what I did yesterday, and I remember that. So Fox kept moving it around the schedule, and it was first canceled in 2000 after its second season. They decided to bring it back for a third season. However, in 2002, the network officially canceled it after three seasons. Of course, then it got really huge on video.
2: Was that when the DVD kicked in?
1: Here it is. However, Family Guy found a massive second life when the reruns began airing on Cartoon Network's Adult Swim, where it became one of the channel's highest-rated programs. Around the same time, the show's DVD box set sold increasingly well. The combination of strong syndication ratings and huge DVD sales, they revived it in 2005. Well, Seth MacFarlane, now he's a really famous rich guy who's got his hands in everything. He was doing radio. He called us.
2: Yeah.
1: And we had him on the air with us talking about Family Guy coming back. And we were obviously huge fans of the original. And I was thinking that was so cool that he was actually doing his own stuff. And now he's worth hundreds of millions of dollars.
3: Mainly
1: because of the success of that originally.
3: By the way, I've been catching up on some Family Guy, like this most recent season.
1: Yeah, I got to catch up too.
3: Guys, I think they moved it off of Sunday nights.
1: Oh, really?
3: This year. It's on like Wednesday.
2: Is that what they did originally? Were they shuffling it around?
1: That's why it was canceled. That's why it was canceled.
2: Because I remember for a long time, Fox wasn't airing prime time every night.
1: The jokes are still as funny, but I have trouble watching those early episodes because the animation's not as good.
2: And when The Simpsons first came on, they were on Thursday night, and eventually got moved to Sunday permanently. But they spent several years on Thursday night.
3: I'm wondering if Seth MacFarlane, did he go to University of Arizona or something? Because There was another ASU shot in a recent episode that I just watched.
1: He's a Rhode Island guy. He's a New England guy, so I'm not sure where he went to school. I don't think it was Arizona.
3: The episode was
1: all. Well, everybody makes fun of Arizona State.
3: The episode was set in the Old West.
1: Got it.
3: It was called A Few More Ways to Die in the West.
1: Oh, cool.
3: And I gotta
1: watch that one.
3: They come up to this one room schoolhouse, and Peter says, "Oh, is this the local schoolhouse?" And he says, "What are you talking about? This is Arizona State University."
1: Oh.
3: And they're doing like 1+1, 2+2.
1: Oh, really? Yeah. Is Todd the crowd?
3: So yeah. I'm just wondering if Seth MacFarlane has a particular axe to grind against ASU.
1: Yeah.
3: Because it's been a little bit of a pattern.
1: Getting banged in the houseboat was one of the jokes from that.
3: From Ted. Mm-hmm. Yeah. That was from Ted.
1: Oh, that's from Ted, right.
3: But still MacFarlane.
1: Right.
2: Writer and producer Mike Barker wrote the first 3 seasons of Family Guy. And attended the University of Arizona.
1: Oh. Yeah. He got him in. He got his digs in, huh?
2: Yes, he did.
1: That's funny.
3: Well, it persists till today.
1: Yeah.
3: That was from this season.
1: Yeah. Well, it's just a running joke now in the show.
3: Still throwing out ASU jokes.
2: It's an easy punchline.
1: Yeah, it is.
3: It really is.
4: What was his radio show like?
1: No. I'm sorry. He called. He was doing a radio tour.
3: Radio.
4: I think he said he was doing radio.
1: No. No,
2: he was doing radio interviews.
1: I'm sorry,
2: And he went low enough down the chain to talk to us.
4: Was he, when Family Guy was off the air for that period of time, was he still writing scripts or compiling ideas? Or was when they got the green light, it was all just like, oh, we need
1: That's a great
4: content
1: point.
4: Now.
1: Great point. I don't know.
2: No, and that's probably the last time we'll be able to talk to Seth.
1: Yeah, I don't think he doesn't. Oh, yeah.
2: I don't know the answer to that.
1: No. I don't think he plays that way anymore. He's not calling a radio show.
2: I wonder if that dude helped write Ted, mm-hmm. you know, because they drop a...
1: That's it.
2: HBVU joke in there.
1: Yeah. Yeah, we just said that.
4: Yeah. Well, was he just kind of repeating things until we're not?
1: Well, we got 4 minutes to kill. Why not? I don't care if you repeat it again.
3: Yeah, Sean makes a good point here. The Simpsons was on Thursday nights originally to start because they were going up against the Cosby Show.
1: Right. That's right, and Cosby was pissed.
3: They were counter-programmed.
1: He was pissed because the Simpsons was dirty. I like what he did to women, right?
4: Where did people that protest stuff like that end up being?
1: I know.
4: Not that great.
1: They all are.
2: They ended up beating him eventually. Right.
4: Who would have thought that Homer Simpson would have been a better role model than Dr. Huxtable?
2: Yeah.
1: Well, Huxtable was okay. The guy that played him was not. He was bad. He's a bad guy.
2: Yeah.
4: Yeah, he's a serial rapist. Yeah.
2: And who's the voice of Homer? Mm-hmm.
3: Is it Dan Castellaneta?
1: Oh, yeah. That's okay.
2: As far as we know, he's a good guy.
1: Yeah.
2: At least we haven't read his name on TMZ or anything.
1: No. Want to thank Choo Choo's for bringing up some wings today.
4: Yeah, thanks.
1: That's at a bar in Omaha. If you're in the Omaha area, check out our buddies at Choo Choo's. Great food, great beer. That's a place where Nick used to appear regularly on stage. Yeah,
4: and for a while I was doing my best to be a regular there, but... Yeah.
1: Like on stage?
4: At a bar. It's kind of like, it's not a lofty goal, but it turns out it's harder than you think to, like, be a regular at a bar.
1: Yeah.
3: Well, yeah, you have to leave the house.
1: Well, you also have to have a life. I mean, not a life. Just show up, like, Nick, that kind of stuff.
4: Yeah, and it's fun, but it is tough to, like, what do you, leave Here's work early, problem. Go home late? Like, it's hard.
2: You have to commit to
4: you
2: it.
4: You have to commit.
2: Yeah, and you've got to appear a certain number of times a week.
1: And you got to look at people that walk in there that aren't regulars, like they aren't welcome.
4: Right, and you have to earn that.
3: And plus you have to pay for all the stuff you drink while you're there.
1: I love that was my goal, to become a regular at a bar.

0: It's a train.
1: Well, I mean, if you're going to become a regular, don't you have to choose one that's close to your house, though?
0: I mean, it's on the way home from work.
1: Yeah. Okay. All right. Yeah. I think proximity would be a big thing to be choosing your regular.
2: Oh,
1: ball.
2: Yeah.
0: Well, I know,
2: yeah.
0: Don. I know.
2: Could you imagine?
0: I like a lot of the people that are there regularly.
2: In any city, there's a lot of cool, very downtown-ish areas where the bars are right below apartment complexes.
3: Or you can walk.
2: I don't know how those people. Oh. How do you not go to the bar?
0: Right.
2: It's most of those bars are somebody's basement. It's like your basement. Oh, let's go downstairs. Well, what's downstairs? A bar.
0: My daughter's moving into an apartment where it might be faster to walk to the McDonald's than to drive.
2: You mentioned that. Yeah.
0: And that's dangerous. I don't know how you do that.
2: Yep.
1: did she get that gene from you?
2: Yeah, did she have the McDonald's gene?
0: No.
1: Okay. Good.
0: I mean, I would be made of McGriddles.
1: Not like now.
2: Zach forgot about his calendar, so Zach Peterson will join us tomorrow on the program. 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All right. See you tomorrow. Thanks for listening. Have a good one, man.
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1041 The Blaze. It's Lex checking in. I'll be hanging out with you for the next few hours, and we got to go over a few things that are going on. First of all, Mastodon dropped a new release. It is a tribute song. We will dive into that in a little bit. We've also got the Cruising for the Trades car show going on this Saturday. I'll tell you all about where you can go to head on over to that car show and who will be there. There is a special guest. We'll dive into that in a little bit. Plus, I don't know, maybe you heard about a little tour that got announced a couple days ago, Motionless in White and Dayseeker. Well, if you want to go see that show, I will have your chance at winning free tickets to that show coming up later. So stick around if you want to see Motionless in White and Dayseeker, because I know I do. You're listening to Lex on the Blaze. Let's get started with some Godsmack.

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104 won the Blaze this weekend, this Saturday specifically, June 6th. We have got the Cruisin' for the Trades car show going on over at Haymarket Park. 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

Seeker, along with the Devil Wears Prada. They'll be touring around, and one of their stops is in Omaha, Nebraska. Very exciting. But Chris was recently doing a little interview, and he was talking about how their last single, Playing God, is almost at 5 weeks in the top five on the Billboard Hot Rock chart. So, I mean, he said, man, maybe we should delay the next single so that I can officially get 5 weeks in a row. Since we're announcing a tour this week, I suppose that could be done. So does that mean we're getting a single this Friday? They're going to surprise drop one on us? Or is it next Friday? Are they really delaying it? Or was it scheduled for next week? I don't know. But he's teasing us. But I'm not going to tease you, because if you want tickets to go see Motionless in White and Dayseeker and the Devil Wears Prada in Omaha in November, stick around for my next break, where I'll be giving away two tickets to that show for free. Everlast.

on the Blaze. Do you want to go to the newly announced Motionless in White Dayseeker and the Devil Wears Prada show coming to CHI in November? If so, you can win tickets before you buy them because on sale doesn't start until Friday. So all you have to do is email me right now. 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And I need you to tell me your favorite Dayseeker song. I know I threw you for a loop there. But tell me your favorite Dayseeker song. In the subject in the email, put Motionless in White or Dayseeker, anything like that, or tour. I don't care. Just so I know what you're talking about. And if you do that and you get an email back from me, that means you have won two free tickets to the newly announced tour with Motionless White, Dayseeker, and The Devil Wears Prada in November. All you got to do, you're listening to Lex on 104.1 The Blaze.

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Pinewood Bowl, August 4th, the Southern Hospitality Tour. 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

Lex cutting in on 104.1 The Blaze. Mastodon have released a new single called Your Ghost Again. This is the first single from their upcoming 9th album. And the song is actually a tribute to one of the co-founding members, the guitarist Brent Hinds, who passed away just this last year in a motorcycle accident. They said the song is very bittersweet. It is a very cool song. I have listened to it. I really, really enjoy the song. But the band said the album is going to be finished and they can't wait to release it. But it's been shaped by a lot of grief and turmoil due to Hinds passing, which I can totally understand. So I can't wait for this album to come out and hear what they've done. But this single, if it's anything like this single, the album's going to be great. And Mastodon usually doesn't disappoint. So, you're listening to Lex on 104.1 The Blaze. Let's keep it moving with some Cage the Elephant.

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Bush on 104.1 The Blaze. You've been hanging out with Lex. I am on my way out for the day, but not without reminding you to email me if you want to get qualified to get some free tickets to go to the Emotionless in White Dayseeker and the Devil Wears Prada show that is coming to CHI November 11th of this year. And you're going to score tickets to that show before they even go on sale tomorrow. So this is a little freebie for you. So make sure you email me at Lex, L-E-X, at KIBZ.com. Emotionless and White or Dayseeker is a subject line. And tell me your favorite Dayseeker song to get qualified. That's all you gotta do. But Animal is coming up next on 104.1 The Blaze. I will see you tomorrow morning. Peace.

0: Well, I will assume that you have seen the video for When I Wake Up.
1: It's on the spicy side.
0: Taylor's, I don't think we ever thought that, I mean, unless you're thinking about, like, when she was playing Cindy Lou Who. She's been a rocker for a few years now, and I don't think we really ever felt like
1: she is just this good little girl.
0: Mm-mm. No, pretty reckless. The new album is called, well, and it can be taken either way. It can be either Dear God, as in like a letter, Dear God, or it can be Dear God, help us all. Pretty reckless when I wake up. Hi, Thursday.
1: Thursday's nice.
0: Not as nice as Friday. We'll get into our weekend.
1: Before you know it.
0: Some kind of wacky weather, obviously, moving through the area, so we're keeping an eye on that. Update with the warnings and the watches and all that stuff that's going on today. We have a rockiversary today. We have a birthday today. Not as crowded as it was yesterday. Felt very crowded. And a cool story on the bassist for Korn, Rod Diaz, who got his bass back. It was stolen. So we'll get into that. And I am still taking submissions for Blank Man or Blank Woman. Again, we key on Florida quite a bit, so we've tried to stretch our wings here a little bit with some of the other states in this particular United, et cetera, et cetera. Korn on the Blitz.
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Green Day, Sabbath, and Animal, your Thursday hello afternoon. That hello, hello. I was watching some Monty Python reruns yesterday. I know, so dumb. Some of the early Monty Pythons, which, by the way, brings us to our question of the day. Only because Monty Python makes me think of being a kid. What is a smell or a taste that takes you back? Nicole, fresh baked kolache and buns. Grandma taught all her granddaughter to make those kolaches, and I miss those days. Oh, absolutely. Again, mine's grape juice. Whenever I taste grape juice, I'm immediately transported to my grandma's kitchen. Because grandma always had grape juice in her fridge. I don't know if that was just for when the kids were going to be there. I have no idea. But grape juice, that's mine. Thanks to everybody who played along. Question of the day all this week, powered by Eagle Raceway and EagleRaceway.com. You have a chance to win vouchers. If you'd like to play along, just throw me an email, animal@kibz.com. A smell or a taste that takes you back. Ice Nine Kills.

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1: 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The Stanley Pup is back for the third time.
0: Stanley Pup? Is that like the Stanley Cup?
1: Yes, it is, except it's like the dog thing, and then this is the whole, like,
0: 32 rescue dog. Oh, yeah, I know. It's in the puppers. The doggos. Next hour. Also, the place Rock Buzz, powered by Bomber's Garage. We'll get into some stories you should know about. 3 Days Grace.

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Stuff up on KIBZ.com. Well, we're supposed to. Oh, we're playing supposed to games now? Supposed to team up with the Salt Dogs for Blaze Night tonight, but the weather is going to be, I don't know. You know what? Flip a coin. The weather is so wonky at this point, it's like, just flip a coin. So, yeah, we are forecasted to get rain throughout the day. We're keeping an eye on things. We're supposed to have Salt Dogs tonight, but Saturday, weather looks amazing. Our cruising for the trades car show, which is going down at Haymarket Park with our friends at the Lincoln Auto Care Alliance. 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It's on the front page. And otherwise, you can just roll up on Saturday morning. 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The people that we need that make the world actually keep moving. 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Cruising for the Trades car show again Saturday morning.

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Blaze Rock Buzz in just a few. Rockiversary, it's a pretty big album for us. Load, the sixth studio album from Metallica, dropped on us June 4th, 1996. Recorded between May of 95, May and April of 96 in Sausalito. Bob Rock back as producer. Metallica straying away from the thrash metal roots in favor of kind of a hard rock sound. So I remember the Midnight Sale. For every big record that came out, you know, Midnight Sales would be on Monday nights, and we'd be at, you know, Twisters or Homer's, etc. People would be lined up to get their copy of new Metallica or new music that'd be dropping that week. So being as we were a rock station that was run by a bunch of literally inmates, we picked a lot of songs that we like off of this album, and we played them. And even though the rest of the country wasn't playing them, we bit hard into this record because we're going to play what we want to play. This is one of those songs from Load. It's a Rockiversary. 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

0: Sleep Theory. New rock from the Afterglow release. It's Words Are Worthless. System of a Down. And yes, Metallica's 2x4 in that set as we celebrate Load. It is a rockiversary. June 4th, 1996. We've got a couple of more tracks off of Load as the show rolls on. Stories up on KIBZ.com and around the net you should know about. Pretty cool. Not many rockers, when they lose musical instruments, do they ever get them back? It's pretty rare. But Rod Diaz, who is the bass player for Korn, out in Nevada several weeks ago, his entire bass collection was stolen from a storage unit, a collection that he'd spent years building. So a local sees one of the stolen basses being sold at a store. They call the cops, and they recover every one of his stolen instruments. One of them decorated with a Chilean flag, which he had planned to play in his home country during the band's concert there in May. And, of course, that has come and gone, but he got all of his instruments back. It's a big damn deal. Anyway, he put the post up thanking the Henderson Police Department and all the people who were involved to help him get his entire bass collection back. Yeah, that's pretty awesome. And, again, it's super rare when these rockers get their stuff back. It's Blaze Rock Buzz, powered by Bomber's Garage and bombersgarage.com. Making that dream car.
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You can score some vouchers. What is a smell or a taste that takes you back, gives you a really good memory? You're like, oh, yeah, I remember that. Thanks to Corey, who, by the way, just watched the pretty reckless video for When I Wake Up. Just watch the video you recommended. Damn, pretty reckless, pretty sexy. I'm like, pretty spicy, too. It is definitely NSFW. Do not watch it on your work computer. Watch it on your supercomputer there in your pocket. Pretty reckless. Here's Heaven Knows on the Blaze.

Bill Murray teaming up with the Day to Remember. Bill Murray will be making a stop up at the Steelhouse later this year. We'll give you a chance to win tickets. We get a little closer to that show. Stuff up on KIBZ.com, like $1,000. We have $1,000 to give away. It's the Who's Your Daddy? Powered by Nutrition Authority. You got $1,000 you could sign up for, and you'd win it just in time for Father's Day. So share it with your dad. Take your dad out to dinner. Do what you want with it. Or if your dad was not a good guy, keep it. It's yours. Do what you want. It's, again, Father's Day. But it doesn't mean that the money has to go to Father's Day. It's $1,000. Rob Zombie.

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0: Well, it's the thing that some of you have been waiting for quite some time. Billy finally getting things rolling again with Maynard. Perfect Circle are back. The new song is called Starless.
1: Starless.
0: Glad to be with you. Thursday afternoon. Plans this weekend. Cruising for the Trades car show on Saturday. Reminder about that. Our friend Dorothy will be playing at the Bourbon Theater next Saturday night, the 13th of June. Details on the show and your chance to win tickets is going on all this week, along with the concert announcement that you may have missed out on this past Tuesday. We do have a concert announcement coming next week, and then another one a week after that, and we're pretty excited about the next two that are on the way because they are, let's just say, focused more on the Lincoln area.

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Korn on the Blaze. Pretty cool. Rod Diaz, who is the current bass player for Korn, had his entire bass collection stolen out of his storage unit. A fan sees it in a store, calls the cops. Henderson Police Department get a big thank you from Rod Diaz, who gets his entire bass collection back. Ah, never happens. Happy birthday! Happy birthday to Lee Malia, a.k.a. Lee David Malia, born June 4th, 1984. British musician, best known as the lead guitarist for Bring Me the Horizon, one of my favorite bands. Raised, born, Sheffield, South Yorkshire. Started playing guitar at the young age with the help of his parents, who were also musicians. He attended Stocksbridge High School, where he met some kid named Oliver Sykes. Those of you that are BMTH fans, you know that's the lead singer, of course, for Bring Me the Horizon. Happy birthday, Lee Malia, guitarist for Bring Me the Horizon. It's a happy song on the Blaze.

Green Day, 104.1 The Blaze. We're talking about, earlier in the show, we were talking about the early days of The Blaze when we'd have midnight sales and people would line up and, you know, you'd get your new copy of whatever album was going to be coming out that night on Monday nights and Tuesdays. People showing up, standing in line to get their record. Well, we don't really have to do that anymore. We don't do that anymore. It was just kind of a way for us to, it's just a different time, you know, explain this to people. We're like, what? Tonight at midnight. The new Evanescence album is called Sanctuary. It drops this evening. And, of course, you still can get physical copy. You know, our friends at CD Warehouse and a lot of other vinyl retailers here in Lincoln who still do the sales. Evanescence, the new track, Who Will You Follow? Now the new album will also feature that track, Afterlife, which was also part of the Devil May Cry Season 1 soundtrack. Evanescence on The Blaze.

0: Made Stir Cove this summer. 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

A lot of pretty reckless on the show today. I don't know what that's about. For I Am Death. Rockiversary we're celebrating today. Metallica dropped on us June 4th, 1996, the album Load. 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But, yes, a Rockiversary, and I give you, well, earlier in the show, an album cut that we all, as staff dug here at The Blaze, was 2x4. Thought that was such a cool song. Another one with a kick-ass groove in it, Ain't My Bitch from Metallica. It is the closest song on Load to the thrash metal style, the band's early days. It was thought to be misogynistic by some. Frontman James explains, bitch in the song does not refer to a woman, but acts as a metaphor for an obstacle or a complaint. It ain't my fall, it ain't my call, it ain't my bitch. It's Metallica, it's a Rockiversary on The Blaze.

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Sublime on the Blaze. Thanks to everybody who's playing along with question of the day. What's a smell or a taste that takes you back, gives you a good memory? 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It's powered by Eagle Raceway. Thanks to Nathan submitting Florida Man. I guess we're going to have to go back there. So that's next hour. Thank you, Nathan. People geeked up for the Papa Roach show. I don't blame them. Nope, not a bit. Papa Roach playing at Stir Cove. Your chance to win tickets. Yeah, KIBZ.com. Sweet B, here is your Papa Roach, your wake-up calling on the Blaze.

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Pumpkins on the Blaze. The Pups, that is the Stanley Pup, is back. 90-minute broadcast dovetails the Stanley Cup Final. It's back for a third year. 32 rescue dogs all up for adoption, representing each of the 32 NHL teams. Friendly game complete with puppy, puck, and mini rink. Yes, ladies and gentlemen, the smile on your face and warm fuzzies that you're getting from the puppies. It's happening. Kenan Thompson is going to be serving as the celebrity coach. Both dogs and cats will be up for adoption from the Brandywine Valley SPCA. Stanley Pup. 8:30 Central Time, Monday, June 8th. True TV, HBO Max, and available on the NHL's YouTube channel. The Stanley Pup. I can't. For the life of me, I'm having a brain fart on the football one. Why am I? Why is this? The Pupper Bowl? Sorry. It's escaping me. Brain fart. Tim Montana, the new song, Break Me Down on the Blaze.

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0: come and get it.
1: Has it really been one of those days? Like, you need Limp Bizkit's Break Stuff to just help you get that relief valve turned on so you don't lose it? Florida Man's on the show today. That'll make you feel better. All right. So, you know, we got somebody to make fun of. Take it easy. Florida man taking an airboat company to court, bitten by an alligator in Florida. How'd that happen? Lawsuit filed in May against airboat rides. Man said he was bitten in the face by an alligator. The man was bitten in the face by the company's alligator. Wait a minute. We're getting HR involved here. While attending the alligator encounter, the alligator handed to the plaintiff by the defendant's employee constituted a dangerous and hazardous condition. Do you have stuff to sign off on like this when you do the Everglades animal encounter thing? So he's looking at $50,000. Man suffered serious injuries, according to this. And, of course, there's the whole list of, like, yeah. Hey, you want to handle an alligator?
0: Well, sure.
1: That's going to be a big fat no for me forever.
0: Hey, signed papers. That means it's okay, right? The alligator read the papers?
1: Yep, the alligator read the papers. There. Now you feel better about yourself, don't you?

0: The track by Volbeat, Fallen from Above Heaven. No, Beyond Heaven, Above Hell. Car show on Saturday. Love to see you out there. We're supposed to have Salt Dogs fun tonight, but again, weather's being weird. So Salt Dogs Thirsty Thursday may be, I don't know, whatever. But Saturday looks amazing for, we're going to be at Haymarket Park, cruising for the Trades Car Show. We'll be there early, and you can definitely come out and show off your ride, or if you don't have a ride, just want to come out and look at stuff, don't touch. Please do. Haymarket Park, Saturday, cruising for the trades, which is a big SCC benefit. Helps kids get scholarships that are going in the trades. 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The trades. 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Working with your hands. Doing stuff. Making stuff go round. You know what I'm talking about. So Saturday, cruising for the trades. Details, KIBZ.com. 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

than in a room by yourself. I just wouldn't do it. But you know, if you're practicing to fight ninjas, maybe work with like a maybe fake gun first. You know, a fake gun. 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

0: 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This life is more than just a read-through.
1: Quite the action-packed show up to this point. We've got a Rockiversary. We've got one more cut we're going to throw at you before I get out of here at 6. Also, Lee from Bring Me the Horizon. We're celebrating a birthday today, so we had a little Bring Me the Horizon break in the middle of the show. A little deliciousness there. From the What Have You Done With Your Life Up to Now point, and that's our new Guinness World Record file. A group of Vegas students have set a Guinness World Record. They're not out of high school yet. The West Career and Tech Academy getting together with a community center to try and build the world's largest blanket fort. Actually, several rules with blanket forts. Had to be no gaps in the fort larger than an inch. All the sheets or blankets had to touch the ground. And there had to be enough room in each enclosure to comfortably sit. Ladies and gentlemen, I give you the 14,103 square foot blanket fort. This is now the new world record, the original record, South Carolina, 2 years ago. So we have a new blanket fort record. You know, and again, using pillows and the coffee table, that was always good enough for me. I wasn't shooting for a world record. I was just, you know, grab my flashlight, just like you did. And into the blanket fort you went. 3 days grace. In the blanket fort with Animal.

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Shinedown on 104.1 The Blaze, the outdoor show with Brent and Company coming up in September. It's a Saturday night out in Grand Island. And how grand of an island Grand Island is. Anyway, we'll be out there for that Saturday night show with Shinedown. And Hardy is the next night, Sunday night, part of the Nebraska State Fair. Rockiversary today. We've celebrated with two cuts off of this album, which was released on this day, June 4th, 1996. I give you Load from Metallica. We already rolled you 2x4. Such a great song. And Ain't My Biatch. On we go with Hero of the Day. In fact, the song was entitled Moldy, M-O-U-L-D-Y, due to the main riff reminding James and Lars of a typical Bob Mould song. Hero of the Day. This is Metallica. It is a Rockiversary on the Blaze.

0: It's the Foo on the Blaze, you big old Foo. Blaze Rock Buzz powered by Bomber's Garage. Rod Diaz from Korn had his entire bass collection stolen. Stolen! Now, he had it in a storage unit. I'm not a big fan of, like, storage units because, as just mentioned, but a fan actually saw one of the basses in a store, called the police. The police came out, and they recovered his entire bass collection. Yeah, all of them. So I had a big thanks to on YouTube to the Henderson Police Department, who helped recover all of his basses back. One that was very particular to him, the Chilean flag bass. Pretty emotional. Meant a lot to him personally. He was really wanting to play it when they played down in Chile last month. Didn't get it back in time, obviously, but he's got it back now and got the entire collection back, which he'd spent years building this. It's a big damn deal. New music. You've got the new album from Evanescence out tonight. It's called Sanctuary. Amy and company are back. It will feature, of course, Who Will You Follow and Afterlife. Huge number one record for the band as part of the Devil May Cry Netflix series. It's your Blaze Rock Buzz, powered by Bomber's Garage and bombersgarage.com. Making that dream car.
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Incubus on 1041 The Blaze. Wish you were here. All right. Well, have an amazing Thursday. Thursday should be just the best that it can be. There's only a little time left, so if it's a terrible Thursday, it's almost over. We're good. We'll get together for our Friday party. Reminder that Lex, myself, and Nate Nation have tickets. Dorothy, that show is at the Bourbon next Saturday. 311 at Stir Cove in August, and also the Motionless in White Dayseeker show, CHI in November. Lots of tickets to be won this week. Just hang out. Perfect Circle, the new song, Starless on the Blaze.

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Nation. 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